0: Bransky with the Festival of Frights explains.
1: Just to mention, there is also a no scare that we got going on November 1st, where you can bring your little ones through, and even if you're not, you know, really brave to go through on one of the scary nights, you can go through on the no scare night and just see everything that we've done.
0: The regular Festival of Frights runs several nights in October from 7:30 to 11 at the Humboldt Vintage Club. If you're looking for a homemade turkey dinner this fall, there's a Facebook page that can help you find one almost anywhere in Saskatchewan. Angelina Addy is one of the administrators of the Saskatchewan Fall Supper page, and her involvement started with a simple pregnancy craving.
2: I wasn't able to eat for the first 3 months. I couldn't keep anything down. But when I started to be able to eat, I was like, well, now let's make up for that. So I went looking for as many turkey suppers as I could. I love turkey suppers. So it was a good time to be craving turkey.
0: She eventually became an administrator and now helps keep track of events across the province. If you see local news happening, tell us. Click on Submit News at discoverhumboldt.com or on the app.
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0: With a Bronco team that has plenty of new faces, defenseman Nathan DeSilva will be counted on as one of the leaders for the team this year, especially as a returning 20-year-old defenseman for the squad. DeSilva feels he can help lead the team both on and off the ice.
4: I think it's the way that I play, the way that I play on the ice, and also just my leadership off the ice, meaning like just how I talk, you know, talk to the guys, just show that like how you have to be committed every day. Practices, doesn't matter. You wake up every day, have to work hard. And I think I'm doing a good job with that, you know, just leading by example.
0: The Broncos will finish off the September portion of their schedule tonight as they host the Kinderson Clippers. Coverage on 107.5 Bolt FM and Discover Humboldt begins at 7:15, opening faceoff at 7:30. There's one other game tonight in the SJHL as the Melville Millionaires will square off with the Flin Flon Bombers. It's opening night in the NHL, and there's plenty of news even before the games get underway tonight. Kirill Marchenko, who was acquired yesterday by the Toronto Maple Leafs in a deal that saw Matthew Nyes head to Columbus, will be making his Maple Leaf debut tonight. As well, the Ottawa Senators have named defenseman Thomas Chabot as the team's new captain. Chabot will become the 11th captain in Senators history. He replaces Brady Tkachuk, who was traded during the offseason to Florida. The Edmonton Oilers are dealing with some injury concerns as Ryan Nugent-Hopkins was injured in practice and he'll be out for the next 2 weeks. As well, Minnesota defenseman Brock Faber is going to be out for the foreseeable future as he suffered a fractured skull and had surgery. And Major League Baseball kicks off the wildcard series today. All four series get underway, including the Houston Astros meeting the Chicago White Sox, the New York Yankees renewing the rivalry with the Boston Red Sox, and the San Diego Padres host the Chicago Cubs.
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0: Tonight, a few clouds, a low of 7. Tomorrow, mix of sun and cloud, becoming sunny in the afternoon. A west wind at 40, gusting up to 60 kilometers per hour, and a high of 14. Thursday, sunny, high of 13. Friday, becoming cloudy, high 17. Saturday, sunny with a high of 17. 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

0: 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Ears on me. 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
6: 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Tonight, a few clouds, a low of 7. Tomorrow, a mix of sun and cloud, becoming sunny in the afternoon. A west wind at 40, gusting up to 60 kilometers per hour, and a high of 14. Thursday, sunny, high 13. Friday, becoming cloudy, high 17. Saturday, sunny with a high of 17.
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11: 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Tonight, a few clouds, a low of 7. Tomorrow, mix of sun and cloud, becoming sunny in the afternoon. A west wind at 40, gusting up to 60 kilometers per hour, and a high of 14. Thursday, sunny, high of 13. Friday, becoming cloudy, high 17. Saturday, sunny with a high of 17.
0: 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Highway 16.
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5: To observe the National Day for Truth and Reconciliation on Wednesday, September 30th, please join us for a walk of reconciliation from Humboldt Civic Park to the Westminster Church Hall. We'll begin at the park at 7 p.m. with remarks from knowledge keeper Granny Willow and a screening of the film Indian Horse at the hall. Parental discretion is advised when viewing the film.
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2: 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The Humboldt Community Gathering Place is asking the city of Humboldt for $50,000 towards replacing the roof on its downtown facility. Lisa Owen presented the request to council on Monday night, saying the roof is in poor condition.
3: It's pretty desperate. We have 5 layers of shingles, and so it's going to be a costly venture. We've already started fundraising, and we're looking to get it replaced by 2028 because that will be 100 years in our community.
2: The total project is expected to cost about $100,000, with the gathering place already raising more than $30,000. The Saskatchewan NDP is raising concerns about rural emergency room disruptions during the fall harvest. The opposition says 12 rural emergency departments experienced service disruptions between September 25th and 27th, including facilities in Melville, Priestville, Kamsack, Wolseley, Wilkie, Herbert, Kipling, Lanigan, and Maidstone. The Saskatchewan Health Authority says disruptions are a last resort and can result from staffing shortages, physician vacancies, absences, or facility upgrades. The Festival of Frights is returning to Humboldt this October with a new theme and a new group of actors ready to scare visitors. This year's attraction takes its inspiration from Masquerade Ball, but Sean Fudoransky with The Grounds says they're keeping things on the down low, keeping many of the details under wraps.
4: Well, this year we've got a Masquerade Ball, as you've seen on the posters, and some people have gotten some invites. So, we're pretty excited about this. Can't give too many details, but it's definitely prepared to be scared.
2: The Festival of Frights runs from 7:30 to 11 p.m. on October 9th, 10th, 16th, 17th, 23rd, and 24th, with another night on Friday, October 30th. Country performer Larry Cross brought his blend of Western traditional country music to the Humboldt and District Gathering Place Friday night. The concert was a benefit series raising funds to repair the historic building's roof. Cross was joined by longtime musical partners Gary Larson on lead guitar and David Sinclair on bass. The trio performed songs ranging from classical Western material to contemporary country. If a plate of turkey, cabbage rolls, and pie sounds good to you, you've got plenty of options across Saskatchewan this fall. The Saskatchewan Fall Supper's Facebook page helps you find the community meals happening across the province. Page administrator Angelina Addy says many of those suppers also help small communities raise some much-needed money.
5: 70 out there still to take in this year, and most of them are churches or town halls, community centers that really don't even have a big community around them. They're just a community center kind of out there, and so they're just making sure that they can fix their roof or pave their parking lot.
2: And if you're not sure where to find your next supper, Addy has added a map to the Facebook page this year showing you where events are taking place and when. If you see local news happening, tell us. 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
2: Tonight, a few clouds, a low of 7. Tomorrow, mix of sun and cloud, becoming sunny in the afternoon. A west wind at 40, gusting up to 60 kilometers per hour. And a high of 14. Thursday, sunny, high of 13. Friday, becoming cloudy, high of 17. Saturday, sunny with a high of 17. 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
1: Oh, Ryland Hugh holds on to the forehead. He scores! 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
0: Stay tuned for the pregame show, followed by opening puck drop and play-by-play. Key matchups, out-of-town scoreboard, and coach interviews are on the way. 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
2: The Humboldt Broncos opening stretch of five divisional games will come to an end tonight as they meet their third divisional opponent, the Kindersley Clippers, as the Broncos have opened up the season with a pair of splits. Start off with two games against the Warman Wolverines, a victory on opening night before the Wolverines came back and spoiled the Broncos' home opener. And then last weekend, the Broncos prevailed in overtime with a come-from-behind victory here at the EPA. Cody Farrell got the overtime winner. But then the next night, it was a role reversal as the Broncos had a two-goal lead in the third period, but the North Stars came back on home ice and would send it to overtime before they would win it in overtime. As a couple of fun, entertaining games on the weekend, we get set now for one more divisional opponent before we meet the rest of the SJHL. It's the Broncos and the Clippers here at the EPA tonight. Good evening and welcome inside of Humboldt Shrine as we are just over 13 minutes away from the opening puck drop between the Broncos and the Clippers. It's always a war between these two teams, and expect nothing any different here tonight between the Broncos and the Clippers, the first of eight matchups this season. The one team, the Broncos, inside of their division, they won't meet in a home-and-home set, although we will see Kindersley back-to-back nights in the beginning of December when the Broncos play two games in a row in Kindersley. But for the most part, out of all their divisional opponents, a little bit more spread out throughout the SJHL regular season. Of course, the big news that dropped here in Humboldt yesterday, I guess it was Monday, as Brady Hovold is back with the Broncos after spending training camp with the Prince Albert Raiders. He was also with the Raiders during their championship run last year. They made it all the way to the WHL final. He's back here in Humboldt, and he will get the start tonight. And as well, we'll hear from Brady coming up in the first intermission. Great to have Brady back here, not only with the Broncos, but just back here in Humboldt. Always enjoy running and talking to Brady. So we'll hear from Brady in the first intermission, but he's back in the crease tonight. And that's one of the things I talked about with Hey Coach GM Brady Camoscos. We talked about Hovold back inside of the Broncos crease and more. And that's on the way next. You're tuning in to the Coscan Liquor pregame show of Fun Dodge Humboldt Bronco Hockey on 107.5 Bolt FM.
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0: Apologize, just a little bit of the delay here with the coach's interview. We'll get to that in a moment. I just want to talk about quickly one change to the Broncos lineup as a new player into the lineup tonight for the Humble Broncos, and he's number 92, Jovan Sandhu, 2007 born forward from Surrey, BC. Last year played with the Bonnyville Pontiacs of the AJHL. He had, I believe, 14 points last year in 38 games with the Pontiacs. That was last year with Bonnyville in the AJHL. He's skating along tonight, line tonight with Boston Smith and Jack Sears. Sears bumping back down because Connor Miller is back in the Broncos lineup here tonight. After the past weekend, he was out in Flin Flon as they were celebrating their championship banner raising ceremony as well. I believe they got some rings as well. So congratulations for Connor for, of course, once again, winning that championship. But Sandhu is a new addition to the Broncos lineup up front tonight. He is wearing number 92 and skating on the left wing on that line. And as well, a couple other changes. Ben Dene is back in the lineup. He'll be centering the line with McPhee and Bradshaw. And I believe that's the only change up front. So Shan Bazran is out for tonight. And as well, Sandhu is replacing Aiden Bruce in up front for the Broncos. And on the blue line, just the one change. Same last name again, but a different player. It's Danny Cross in for Kale Cross tonight inside of the on the Broncos blue line. So that is the difference for the lineups tonight. For the Broncos, Brady Hovold, and as well replacing Matthew Bradley in that. So Hovold will be getting the start. He's wearing his old number one, and we'll hear from Brady coming up in the first intermission. Hopefully we can get to that interview with head coach and GM Braden Camasco. We'll take another break. We'll come back. We'll either hear from Braden or else we'll get started with the pregame on the way next. 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
0: All right, so apologies here. I guess I'm not going to be able to get to that interview with Aaron. That interview I did record it with Braden Camasco. Just make some notes of it. Might try to post it some comments throughout the week. But we did talk about Brady Hovold back in net. He was definitely excited to have Brady back in net, especially, and the one thing we talked about too, you know, the fact that Brady's back here at the end of September, the last 2 years, he's rejoined the Broncos in the middle of October 2 years ago. He came back, and I believe his first game back 2 years ago was against LaRange, and he had a shutout. And then last year, he didn't come back to the end of November, and it was kind of a tough stretch for Brady at the beginning of last year. He was up in Prince George, only played one game last year, so he didn't have played too much hockey. But the one thing that Braden Camasco said to me during the pregame, Brady Hopeful is definitely going to be playing a lot of hockey this year before the Broncos in the crease. He's going to be getting a lot of starts. And, you know, if you were following the Broncos at the end of last season, he was definitely probably their top player at the end of last year. He was a consistent cog inside of the Broncos crease. So great to have Brady back in the lineup as well. And we were talking about Joe Van Sandu and, you know, asked him, what can we expect out of him? And the one player he compared him to, a former Bronco from last season, he compared him a lot to Christian Lassell. He said that he's got a lot of Lassell inside of his game, a hard-working, energy-type forward. So looking forward to seeing Sandu in the lineup tonight for the Broncos, as he will be once again occupying that second-line spot with Boston Schmidt and Jack Sears. We'll get to our Causeway Natural Health starting lineup for tonight. As I mentioned, Brady Hopeful. As Brady Hopeful will get the start in net tonight. So far this season, he's got no stats to report, but of course, he spent the beginning of the season up with the Prince Albert Rangers during the training camp. On the blue line for the Broncos, number 8, Kai Holowachuk, and number 81, Ben Fofanoff. And up front, number 77, Casey Russell Jr., had a solid weekend, especially on the power play, sitting with Jack Sears. Number 59, Kason Christian, and number 71, Gabriel Kamensky.
7: Led by number 1,
0: all right.
7: Brady Hopeful.
0: As right now, Brady Hopeful's entering the ice. As the Broncos are making their way onto the ice with their green home jerseys with gold and white trimmings. As the Broncos are going to be moving right to left on our dial during the first period. And we'll get to the starting lineups for the Kindersley Clippers. Number 31, Matthias Radke's in net. And on the blue line, number 27, Justice Cutler. And number 15, Tyler Hudik. And up front, number 20, Cooper Flath. Number 14, Talon Lewis. And number 23, Austin Bruce. So that is your starting lineup for the Kindersley Clippers. My apologies here.
7: Welcome to tonight's game.
0: All right, so they're both lining up at the blue lines here tonight.
7: Starting lineup for the Humble.
0: So we're going to just do a little bit of a shuffle here. We're going to run that interview with Braden. Normally we'd hear Braden before the game. We'll hear Braden coming up in the second intermission. And then in the first intermission, we'll hear Brady Hopeful. The only other thing I had planned for the intermission, good chance if you're listening to the Bronco game here tonight, you're probably at home watching a pile of little sports. What a sports day it is today. You've got the opening day of the NHL, which started at 3 o'clock this afternoon with the Stanley Cup champion Carolina Hurricanes losing in overtime to the Florida Panthers 1-0. Right now there's an original six matchup between the Montreal Canadiens and Toronto Maple Leafs. And a couple other games as well. Edmonton and Vancouver, Chicago and Vegas tonight, and Boston. The Rangers are also underway as well. It's the first day of Major League Baseball playoffs. It's a wild card series as well. As just rearranging here, and it looks like as we're getting ready for our national anthem.
7: Thank you. And now please rise if you're able for the singing of our national anthem.
0: All right, here it is. National anthem.

All right. It's almost time for round one between the Broncos and the Clippers from the EPA. As the referee's going over, they shake over the coaches and the Kindersley Clippers tonight, wearing their white road jerseys with green, blue, and silver trimmings. They'll be moving left to right on your dot. It's 1 of 8 for the Broncos and the Clippers this season. And most of them, not quite like Battleford's, we end off before Christmas. But I believe that the last game between these two teams comes in January. So, all right, we're going to line up at the face-off dot between Casey Christian and Cooper Flaff. We're lined up, primed, ready to go, and we're underway here in Humboldt. It's off the draw. Hudick goes back to Cutler, the former Nipawin Hawk. Down the left wing side, goes through all the way down the ice, and it's going to be an icing call. And a whistle will go back inside of Kindersley's end. We played 9 seconds into the first period. Faceoff coming back to the glove side of Matthias Radke, who I know played a lot against the Broncos last season. On the draw, it's picked up by Cutler. He's being watched by Kaminsky down the right wing side. Through the neutral zone, is going to be knocked back in by Christian. As the puck goes off the boards, Radke will leave it for his teammate, but on the aggressive forecheck, the Broncos get a turnover. Kaminsky on the right side holds on. This shot blocked by Cutler. Goes into the corner, and Flaff will take the loop. Puck fell down, but manages to get a pass off. His cross-ice pass was knocked down, and Farrell will take it. He'll shoot it back in. And goes off the backboards, off the back of the net, as Farrell goes hard, charging in, trying to create a turnover. Flaff, his pass comes out to the neutral zone, picked up, though, right away by Richardson, who's back in the lineup after he missed Saturday's game. In the neutral zone, Phillips trying to play it in deep, as Miller to Phillips. He'll knock it around the boards to the far side. And Sandu getting his first shift out tonight. Tied up into the corner, in deep, and a whistle, and was peeking over to the bench as Cody Farrell doesn't look too... Well, he had an equipment issue with his helmet, but him and the trainer Skip Deeg are looking at the lid. So it's going to be a full line change. McPhee, Bradshaw, and Danae are out right now. Face off to the glove side, Radke. We played 1:06 into the first period. Scoreless hockey game, off the draw, kick back to the point. Shot from Richardson through, saved by Radke. Rebound into the corner. McPhee and behind the net for Bradshaw. Trying to cycle it through. In front, Danae can't get it. Shot off. Back to the left point for De Silva. Holds on his shot off the backboard. Looking for a rebound in front, but it's going to be picked up by Kobe Perlinger. The Perlingers are back with the Clippers again. De Silva knocks the puck down in the neutral zone. Up ahead for Bradshaw. Trying to backhand it in deep. Loney will glove it down. Will chip it down inside of the Broncos end, and Eisner off the board, trying to clear it out. He'll get some help from McPhee on the right wing side. Cross ice goes off the boards, and a Clipper is knocked down hard. A turnover front shot goes off, and Bradshaw can't get him all the way through as Price Thiessen soar to get up and puck all the way back to the Hovolt, and Broncos will move out cross. Eisner down the right wing side, up ahead, in behind Sears, pass to Schmidt. And Sandy was moving in, and he does so offside, so a whistle. Faceoff coming up here with 17:54 left in the first period. On the draw, comes back, and McCann. Cross-ice pass goes to McInnes. On the left wing side, tries to clear it in. As Ringdahl on the forecheck gets to it. On the sideboards in front. His pass a little bit too far for Lowe. Goes into the corner. In behind the net. Eisner down the right wing side. Sears. Sears trying to play it. Does get it with some help from Schmidt. And Sears will backhand it in deep. All the way to Radke. Broncos are changing. As Clippers try to move from their own zone. McInnes in behind of his net. Elects to go down the right wing side. Finds Ringdahl, his cross-ice pass off the boards from McCann. Broncos will send it back. Christian at center ice. His cross-ice pass in behind him is Russell Jr. So Holwachuk will move up ahead with the puck. Creates a forecheck. And it's tied up alongside the boards.
comes out. Russell Jr. will knock it in. Delayed offside against the Broncos. And allows the Clippers another chance to move from their end. Pass goes off the skate of Russell Jr. Off to the far side. In deep inside of the Broncos' end. Holwachuk has some room. He'll skate down the left wing side. His pass at center Russell Jr. and escapes, but Holwachuk was following up. Trying to backhand it in. Goes off for a change as the Clippers, once again, will start it from their own end. Cutler. And Schaefer, his pass gets knocked down in front of the Bronco bench. And a turnover. Farrell has it. Farrell holds on. The Phillips shoots. Saved by Radke. And no rebound. And Farrell was right on top of that one. Cody Farrell, the first recipient of the SJHL's Rookie of the Week. Already up to 7 points. He's among the league leaders in goals. 16-12 left here in the first period. Miller will take the draw. And Miller's going to be tossed from the circle, so Phillips will take it. Out there with Farrell. On the draw, it's tied up at the faceoff circle. Phillips, backhanded shot, save, and it's up in the air, and Radke will glove it down before touches the ice, so another quick stoppage. Approaching 4 minutes into this first period. Draw it once again to the glove side of Radke. On the faceoff. On the far side, and it's going to come out. Back inside of the Broncos zone, De Silva. Off the boards down the right wing side, a little bit too far for Miller. And back inside of the Clippers zone, Hargraves pass, missed its target. De Silva moves it across for Richardson. Down the left wing. Farrell tries to tip it in. Miller gets it back for Farrell. Can't get the shot if his stick was lifted by Hargrave. And the Clippers move out from their zone. Lewis tries to move it around the boards to the far side. Cross to McPhee. He gets it out. Took a hard hit, but does get the puck out into Kindersley's side of half. Flap back into the Broncos' end. Trying to go wide, but goes in offside. 4.5 minutes in. Faceoff coming up in the neutral zone. Quiet nights in the SJHL. Just one other game going on. The Flin Flon Bombers are kicking off a road trip. They're in Melville tonight. I believe they're playing 4 games in 5 nights. Bombers so far have only played 2 games, both wins. Well, here we are, game number 5 for the Broncos. Back in the neutral zone. McCann tries to move it in, but it's going to go all the way down. Eisner will take the puck. Moves down the left wing side off the boards. A stick was lifted by from McPhee, but Christian will take it. Skeet's trying to go through. Christian leaves it. Now McPhee shoots, save, rebound, goes in front. Oh, Christian almost had a tip in, but couldn't get to it. Cross at the right point. Off to the far side, McPhee backhands it, goes back to Christian. In front! Shot by Bracha goes high in the air. I think Radke caught a piece of it. As McPhee back to the point for Eisner. His shot through, tip, but blocked in front. As Bradshaw got a stick on it. As the Broncos getting some pressure, and it's the 18-year-olds once again. McPhee, Bradshaw, Eisner, Cross. You can add Christian in there, but he's a little bit older. But still, the young guns for the Broncos. Playing some big moments early on. Puck cleared down. It's going to be called an icing call. And the faceoff's coming back. It's going to go all the way back. Faceoff back to the glove side of Radke. Schmidt will take the draw. Puck goes into the corner. Puck is kicked out. And it's going to be picked up by Sandu. He'll move down the left wing side. He'll chip and chase into the corner. He'll stop holding onto the board for some leverage. But the Clippers get to the puck. Failer in the neutral zone. Cross-ice pass. And it's going to be partially knocked in by Thiessen. Failer gets a hit from Holwachuk. And Sears will take the loose puck. Sears coming off a 2-goal performance Saturday against Balfour. Down the right wing side. Schmidt will tip. They wave off ice, and Sandu in first. He's tied up on the back end. And as he was tied up, the Clippers allow
were able to get possession of the puck on the right wing side. And the puck is knocked in deep. Richardson, inside of his own end, holds on to it. Pass knocked out in front. And Russell Jr. backhands. It's picked up by Fehler. In front as the Broncos are changing. They're peeling back in defensive coverage. In the neutral zone as Kinders are trying to move down the left wing side. It comes in front, but Richardson takes it. He'll backhand it just in front of the Broncos bench. Goes off for a change. Loney inside of his own end. Down the right wing side. Back. Loney holds on to it. As Loney gets knocked down, and that's a tower that gets knocked down in Loney, and it's going to be the Broncos head into the sin bin. It's going to be a tripping call, and it's going to be Casey Russell Jr. head into the box. They're showing the replay right now, and so the Broncos penalty kill will go to work so far. They've been shorthanded 16 times this season, 16 successful penalty kills. Kindersley, the third best power play in the SJHL right now at 21.4%. And it seems like every

now. And so the Broncos penalty kill will go to work so far. They've been shorthanded 16 times this season, 16 successful penalty kills. Kittersley, the third best power play in the SJHL right now at 21.4%. And it seems like every, when I've watched these two teams play, when Kittersley's successful, it's because of the power play. Over to the far side, back to the right point for McCann, over across Thiessen at the left side. On the near side boards, return pass for Thiessen, walks down to McCann at the right point, back to the middle. Shot goes out of play as Kobe Perlinger puts it out of into the protective netting. So JNC Stonecutters penalty kill, 19 seconds off the clock. Faceoff coming back. Faceoff will go to the blocker side of Holtbolt. Connor Miller will take the draw with Perlinger on the faceoff. On the draw, and it's tied up into the corner. Puck around the boards. It's going to come out as the Clippers try to drop it back, but a little bit too far. Thiessen's back inside of his own end. McCann will take it. Holds on to it. McCann down the middle to the right side. He'll put it around the boards. Off to the far side. Back to the left point. And Perlinger in behind the net. Over to the far side. Back to the point for McCann. Walks in. Shoots. Save. He might have been blocked in front, actually. Solid hit in the corner, but Hollywood shot's going to get called. And it's going to be a boarding call for a Hollywood, and 1:09 left. The Broncos are heading to a 5-on-3 penalty kill. So after probably a good start from the Broncos early on, they're now going to be shorthanded. Miller on the draw, but Kindersley's got possession off the faceoff. McCann over. Thiessen back to McCann, over to the corner for Cam Perlinger. Back to Thiessen, walks in, holds on, shot, and it's in. Bryce Thiessen gets the Clippers on the board on a 5-on-3, and it's 1-0 Kindersley.

So just over 8 minutes into the first period, the Clippers draw first blood this season. I believe we'll get credit for that one. On the doorstep and beats Brady Hobolt. As we're just getting a quick look at the replay right now, and ready to go with return the action. Just waiting for the referees to skate over in their positions. So 1-0 Kidders, they lead, and still a Broncos penalty kill for another minute 40 as the Clippers look to get to a fast start down the left wing side. Over into the corners, the puck goes off the stick of Ringel. Back to the left point. Shot saved by Hobolt. He'll cover up. I wasn't 100% sure he had it, but he does squeeze the pads long enough for that save. A minute 31, so for the first time this season, the Broncos do give up a shorthanded goal. Phillips on the draw. So it's a 5-on-4 for another 90 seconds. Back to the point for Hargrave at the right point. Down low. Back to the middle for Hargrave. Over across. Low. His pass knocked down. Looking for Lewis. He's tied up. Gets it back to the point. Goes off a stick and cross to Phillips. And he will get out to the neutral zone. Phillips trying to go wide on right. Phillips holds on. He'll stop in the corner. Stops. He's got Schmidt in front. But Phillips just trying to drain some time on the PK. Fell down. He does take some seconds off that penalty kill. Clippers trying to move out low. As the Clippers, four of them trying to get through to Silva. Lewis. Ringel shot, save, rebound. Another chance goes wide on the near side. Miller will get to the loose puck. He'll clear it down the ice. And Radke out of his net to play it.

0: in behind the nets, McCann down the middle, holds on to it. McCann trying to go wide on the right, but he drew his man way offside. That was Cam Perlinger. So a whistle with 28 seconds left on the penalty kill for the Broncos. 10:35 remaining in the first period. We're getting close to the first media timeout tonight. Face off inside of the neutral zone. So yes, it's Price Thiessen on the first goal. Cam Perlinger and Dylan McCann on the assists to make it 1-0. 25 seconds left on the penalty kill. Miller, he'll clear the puck down the ice. Radke out of his net. Holds onto it in behind the net. 15 seconds left. McCann through the middle. Perlinger, he'll drop it off. Cross ice. Miller in the corner. He'll put it around the boards. And it's going to come out. And that will do it. Holowachuk's going to come back out in 1 second. Back to 5-on-5. And right out of the box, Miller threw a hit. And he almost put Perlinger into the penalty box as Holowachuk was coming out. Broncos back to 5-on-5. McCann puts it off the boards. Too high for Fofana, off the glove down. Eisner will play it, so no icing. Eisner in his skates, has a little bit of time. Holds on. He'll spin out of the way from Cam Perlinger. Eisner across off the boards. Dene will get to it down the left side, and Bratchik kind of tips it ahead for McPhee. McPhee holds on, trying to give it back. He'll hold on to it along the sideboards, trying to play to the point, but Lewis got in front of it. But a turnover by McPhee. Dene trying to put on it, and it's in! A C9 shot. Ben Dene puts it in. We're tied up at one. I don't think Radke had an idea the puck was going on net. And once again, we're talking a lot about these 18-year-olds. Ben Dene this time just put it on net. Radke had a little bit of a late reaction to it. So it's 1-1 now. 9:20 left here. That goal brought to you by the city of Humboldt. Christian up ahead. Puck goes off the glass. And in the neutral zone, back out to De Silva. Over across for Richardson. Richardson back forward to Silva. And it goes off a skate in deep. Kaminsky on the forecheck.
1: First goal scored by number 56, Ben Dennis.
0: In the neutral zone, as Kaminsky will let it go for Russell Jr. Under 9 minutes left in the first period. Russell Jr. holds on into the corner. He's tied up, still trying to get through. Gets him out from Kaminsky. In front, Schmidt! He can't get the shot through. Partially blocked, actually, his stick broke. Kaminsky back to the point for Cross. Shot partially blocked in front. And goes into the corner. Clearing attempt, knocked down by Sandhu. And goes in behind the net. Phillips on the forecheck. Plays a perfect pass. Sears, he shoots it. It's blocked. Almost had another one for Jack Sears. As the shot goes right up high on Cross. See if he's okay as he goes to the bench today. On the left wing side. Goes after the puck in deep. On the forecheck. Sandhu can't quite get to it. Puck comes out and Holowachuk will play it in around the boards. Off to the far side. Sandhu gets to it. Backhand is knocked down in front, and it's going to come all the way out. And they wave off icing under 8 minutes into remaining in the first period, where we're tied up at one. Down the right side. It's carried out by Sears. Sears backhand, Holowachuk on the rush, but the stick was in the way. There's two sticks on the ice, one broken and one full stick. Puck comes in deep, Fofanov playing the position into the corner. Tied up in deep inside of the Humboldt end. Trying to dig that puck up free. They'll blow it down. We'll take a break. We're tied up at one. Halfway through the first, you listen to Fun Dodge Humboldt Bronco Hockey 107.5 Bolt FM.
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0: Back here at the EPA, 7:23 left in the opening period. Broncos Clippers tied up at 1. Price Thiessen and Ben Dene, your goal scorers so far. Kindersley got their goal on a 5-on-3. Well, Ben Dene's shot from the blue line. And that's kind of an interesting first SJHL goal. As the puck is cleared out into the neutral zone as Miller on the forecheck. But the Clippers, McInnes up ahead, a delayed offside. And Ringo's going to take it back in the neutral zone. Ringo will play it back on the right side. Goes to Ringo, and I thought we heard a whistle, but not. Puck is cleared out down the ice and it's going to go back. It's going to be an icing call. This time it's a whistle. Face off on the way with 6:56 left. And the draw will go to the, it's going to be to the glove side of Holbolt. With a face-off. Actually, check that. It's going to be his blocker side. Miller will take the draw against Ringel. On the way in the first intermission, we'll hear from Brady Holbolt. Olechuk down the left wing for Farrell. Farrell trying to cut across. Farrell holds on. That's the roof. He shoots. Oh, and Racky just got a blocker on it. Phillips trying to go back to Farrell, but it's off a skate, and the Clippers will move it out. Low to Miller. Clippers almost got caught with too many men. They're still on with 5 as it's right in front of their bench. That's the puck. Phillips swipes it ahead to Farrell. Farrell trying to go on to his back end, but it was picked off. And Ringel down the left wing side. Pass goes off the boards to Silva. Goes ahead to Richardson. Aim behind the net. Comes in front. Cleared up by the last second from De Silva. Back to the left point. Cutler. His shot. Pad saved by Holbold. Rebound picked up by Hargrave. Tied up alongside the boards. Inside of the Broncos end. Couple players from each squad digging at it. Trying to pry it free, and it does come out into the neutral zone. And the Broncos will use the opportunity to change some bodies. Perlinger back the other way. That was Cam. Into the corner to Silva. Got in front of that puck. Rings it around the boards. Cutler at the point. Shot blocked by Christian, who I know was went into the dressing room, but he's back out. As Christian tries to clear it out, it's knocked down. Gets a second try. He'll get it out. Went off the linesman's skate and clear back in. Eisner on the left wing side. Russell Jr. hacks at it. Took a hit, but the puck goes in deep, and that's going to draw penalties. Russell Jr. slow to get up. It's going to be a charging call against Thiessen, so for the first time tonight, the Broncos are heading to the power play. 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Office Experts, Office Pro shot clock so far tonight. Pretty even, 7-6. In favor of Kindersley. Broncos power play on Saturday scored twice. Same method. It was Jack Sears with a one-timer from the right side. Russell Jr. fed him that one-timer. And both of those players are out right now with Phillips, Bradshaw, and De Silva. See if the Broncos can make some more power play magic on the draw as Russell Jr. tries to play it back to the point a little bit too far for De Silva as he was cutting to the middle, so he's got to regroup in his own end. Now there's a pass across for Sears. Down the middle of Sears, trying to go through, knocked down but recovers. Gets the puck along back to Russell Jr., but it goes through him, and Flap has some room, moves down, shoots! Save! Rebound! I think he got a stick lifted by De Silva on the back check, actually, so not a clear shot. But Sears will take it. Holds on to the far side. Moves it across. Goes off a skate right to Bradshaw. Bradshaw to the middle. Holovichuk to Russell Jr. Back to the left point for Holovichuk. Skate towards the middle. Over to the far side. One timer for Sears. Not enough good wood on that one. As the puck comes out, but kept in by Russell Jr. Over for Sears. Cross sides. Baracha. His shot blocked. And it's hung on. Backhanded chance, and it goes through. And it's out in the Bronco end. Halfway through this power play, Olowoczuk will take it inside of his own end. He'll regroup. Just over 4 minutes left in the opening period. As the pass goes off Eisner in deep, and they're going to wave off icing on the forecheck. Farrell gets to it. Farrell back to the punt. Olowoczuk. Miller one-timer. He scores! Connor Miller on the one-timer buries it, and the Broncos take their first lead tonight. As the Broncos do a good job of moving the puck around, Farrell, Olowoczuk, to Miller, and it's in. One Broncos lead thanks to the captain, Connor Miller. That goal brought to you by the city of Humboldt. As Miller, after missing the last two games, come back with a goal. Back the other way as the Broncos move back in. Christian can't get the shot. Puck goes off the backboards. Christian back to the Silva, but over top of his stick. He's got to go back. Inside of the Humboldt end, Richardson off the glass, up ahead, looking for Kamensky. But Hudik will take it. He'll play it back for McCann. McCann down the right wing side. Pass goes off of Kobe Perlinger's stick. Olowoczuk trying to play the body position. Gets the puck back. Richardson. His pass can't get through. Off the backboards. Olowoczuk. Tied up into the corner. Back to the right point. Over to the far side. Shot. Goes off the backboard. Goes into the corner. McCann can't. Doesn't quite go to McCann. It's Olowoczuk. As Hargraves inside of his own end. Puck cleared in. It should be an icing call. And it will be. As the Broncos will get a faceoff deep in the Kindersley zone. 2:51 left in this first period. As the Broncos power play scores once again. And once again, it was a one-timer. But this time, Connor Miller will get credit for the goal. And for Miller, that's goal number two of the season. His first. Back here in Humboldt at the EPA. On the draw, Hargrave has Dene on the far check. Sears trying to play it across. Knocked away and puck comes out. And puck will be clearing the bench. Brendan Komoska ducks down. And Dene lost his lid. Waiting and some more conversations and it looks like the Bronco-Clipper rivalry is back to its old ways. A lot of chirping. Broncos opening up five straight divisional games. This is game number five. So far, they're 2-1-1. And it looks like the Clippers are heading to the sin bin. Unsportsmanlike contact, or unsportsmanlike penalty. Going to Cam Perlinger. With 2:37 left, so the Broncos power play gets a second chance to work. 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As right now, it's Miller, Farrell, McPhee, Eisner, and Olowoczuk out right now. On the point, Olowoczuk to the middle, to Eisner on the far side. Back to the middle, Olowoczuk. Overskated the puck, but recovers. Feeds a pass to Miller. His shot goes off a skate. Eisner will chase down the loose puck. Spins out of a way of one Clipper. In behind for Farrell. Tries to play it in front. It's knocked down. It's loose. And Rathke will cover it up. He'll hold on. 1:41 left on the Broncos power play. 2:18 left here in the first period. Faceoff will once again be to the glove side of Rathke. Miller's still out there. On the draw, it comes back to the point. Olowoczuk goes to Eisner off the boards, trying to play it back, but took a Clipper bounce. Flath has it. He skated with it on the left wing side, and he'll play it off the boards. Miller will take it, trying to play it back for Olowoczuk. Olowoczuk holds on to it, and he's calling everyone back, sending it up once again. 1:18 left on the Broncos power play.
7: Broncos leading 2-1. Connor Miller has the go-ahead goal right now on the power play, and he has the puck down the left-wing side. Holds on, puts it in front. Save, rebound. Chance to clear, but Holbachuk will keep it at the blue line. Fan on the pass, and back the other way comes Flath. Another chance for Flath on a break. Shoots, missed as it went off a stick in front. And with 52 seconds left, the Clippers. The puck is cleared back in. Eisner in behind of the net. Holds on to it. De Silva. Down the left side, Russell Jr. Cuts across in the middle. He'll stop. Drops it off to the far side. Sears over across for De Silva. He'll walk in. Back to Sears. One-timer shot. It got knocked down. And it'll be cleared out. 1 minute remaining, it appears. 23 seconds left on the power play for the Broncos. De Silva back inside of his own end.
1: A friendly reminder for the
7: holds on to it. Down the right wing side. Goes to Sears. Into the corner. We'll stop. It's tied up. Phillips puts it in front. Saved by Racky. And with 2 seconds left on the penalty to Perlinger, Racky will cover it up. As it's held on. 39.8 seconds left in the period. Office Experts, Office Pro shot clock in favor of the Broncos. 9-8. Christian on the draw. On the draw, McCann has it. He's trying to play it up ahead for Perlinger, but Eisner got to it. It's a little bit mistimed on that clearing attempt. Puck cleared back inside the Kindersley end. Loney inside of his own zone. Moves it over to the far side. McCann back to Loney. 25 seconds left in the period. Loney will hold on to it. Down the middle. Moves down the right wing side. Its tip goes off the glass in behind the net. 10 seconds left. Cross. Tries to clear it out. Kept in by McCann. His shot tip goes wide. On the far side, Kaminsky plays it. He'll get it out. 1 second left, and it actually goes out of play. The buzzer did ring. See if they're going to... And it looks like they're just going to call it a period. So both teams are going to head to the locker room. Broncos ahead, 2-1 after one. As Ben Dene and Connor Miller, your goal scorers for the Broncos so far through 20 minutes. All right, we'll take a break. Coming up in the first intermission, we're going to hear from number one, Brady Hovold. As well, take a look at the out-of-town scoreboard tonight. Such an awesome day in sports. Baseball, hockey, we have it all coming up in the first intermission. Broncos lead 2-1 after 20. 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
7: Welcome back to the first intermission of Broncos Hockey here on 107.5 Bolt FM. I'm Blaine Wyland and joined with the local product, the goaltender, Brady Hovold, back inside of the Broncos crease. First off, Brady, some players travel far and wide to get here to Humboldt, others not so far. You want to just recap your minor hockey background and all the places you played at before you ended up here with the Broncos?
18: I was a Humboldt boy through and through, played on Humboldt all the way up until midget first year. Went to Prince Albert, played with the Mentos a little bit. Then was kind of up and down, Prince George back, and yeah, back this year, ready to get it going.
7: And do you got a favorite memory that stands out for you from your minor hockey days?
18: I got to say in my band, maybe Pee Wee's second year.
7: All right, well, Brady, as you mentioned, kind of back and forth over the last couple of seasons. First off, how does it feel, just for overall, how do you feel just being back here in Humboldt?
18: I'm excited to get the season going, and I think we'll have a pretty good team here, so I'm just excited.
7: Any kind of difference for yourself coming back here? You know, the last couple of years, you know, you were here in October. Last year, you didn't get back to Humboldt till late November. Here you are at the end of September. Any big difference that you're back with the Broncos a little bit earlier this year?
18: Just excited to get it going. First full season, and just ready, prepared, just want to get it going.
7: During the end of last season, you were with Prince Albert, then again with camp. Was there anything from that experience with the Raiders that you could take from and apply it here with the Broncos?
18: Just learned how important it is every day, just habits, whether that's sleep, recovery, or just practice, and I just want to bring that into this season.
7: You know, I've been asking all the vets here through the early part of this season. It's a lot of new faces inside the locker room. What's it like for yourself walking out of the locker room? And you know, there are some familiar faces, but there are a lot of new ones. What's your reaction to that?
18: I just want to try to meet everyone. Just be very happy, smiley, and just very welcoming to all the new guys.
7: Does it help out that, you know, there are, you know, some of the familiar faces are on the blue line, the Silva, Holomachuk, Fofanov. So is it easier, you know, especially as a goaltender, that you do got those familiar guys at the blue line?
18: Yeah, it makes it way easier. You know, you have that chemistry already built in that blue line, and just, yeah, it makes it really easy.
7: Overall, how was the summer for you?
18: It was good. Yeah, good training, preparation. It was solid.
7: Did you go anywhere, or just, you know, stuck around here for the most part?
18: Stuck around here for the most part. Had just a week at the lake, and that was about it.
7: In terms, you know, back here inside of the Broncos locker room, just maybe, what do you feel like the team's expectations are for this season?
18: We want to win. We want to win as much as we can, and we'll see where that mindset takes us.
7: Do you like the fact that your first game back is against a divisional rival in terms of Kindersley?
18: I love rivals. I'm excited and just wanna play.
7: All right, Brady. Well, I'm just gonna ask you some of your favorite things. First off, favorite NHL team?
18: Philadelphia Flyers.
7: Favorite NHL player?
18: We'll go Jeremy Swayman.
7: Okay. You know what? Before we go on with more, I'm just gonna get you. I want to ask you for your Stanley Cup prediction. I'll give you a couple seconds to think about it. I'll recap. Last year, I had Dallas and Carolina. So this year, I'm going Minnesota and Buffalo. How about you?
18: Buffalo's a good pick. I think I'll have to double up with you on that one. And then I don't know who my other one would be. Haven't paid too much attention yet.
19: Okay, no, fair enough. Since you're a Saskatchewan boy, what's your favorite lake to go out to in the province, if you do have one?
18: We go to Jackfish Lake. It's a good big lake, and yeah, I enjoy it there.
19: Do you like to do any favorite thing to do at the lake?
18: Golf. That's about it.
19: Do you do a lot of golf in the summer?
18: Yeah, got quite a few rounds in.
19: Favorite food?
18: Steak and potatoes.
19: Favorite color?
18: Green and gold.
19: Good call. Favorite number?
18: Number one.
19: Favorite place that you ever travel to?
18: I went to Bemidji, Minnesota for a hockey tournament, and I really enjoyed that.
19: All right, Bray, we'll end things off. What's your favorite thing about being a Humble Bronco?
18: Favorite thing is just coming to the rink every day, working hard, and just being part of the group.
19: All right, Bray, great to have you back. Looking forward to seeing you back in the crease tonight. Best of luck, not only tonight, for the rest of the year.
18: Thank you.
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7: Back here to the EPA, I'm Blaine Wan. We are in the first intermission. The Humboldt Broncos have a 2-1 lead over the Kennedy Clippers after one period of play. Let's take a look at your out-of-town scoreboard tonight. It's a big day in the sporting world. You got your opening day of the NHL season, opening day of Major League Baseball playoffs. But first, we'll start off with the SJHL. There's one other game going on tonight. The Melville Millionaires have a 2-1 lead over the Flin Flon Bombers. That game a little bit ahead of us, as it's just over 5 minutes left in the second period. That's the only game tonight. There's 2 games tomorrow in the SJHL. And then Friday night, another slate of games. Speaking of the Millionaires, as the Broncos' next opponent this weekend, 2 games in 2 nights. Friday night, the Mills will pay a visit to the EPA. And then Saturday, we're out to the Vault in Melville. So that's a quick look at the SJHL side of things tonight. We'll start with Major League Baseball first. Today, it was the first day of the wild card series. The Atlanta Braves, thanks to Austin Riley, 3-run homer, beat the Philadelphia Phillies 5-3. The Chicago White Sox roll over the Houston Astros today. They picked up a 6-3 win. The New York Yankees are up on the Boston Red Sox 2-0 after 6. And just getting underway, it's the Chicago Cubs and San Diego Padres. It's a best-of-3 situation with the wild card series. They all play the 3 games in the same city. So tomorrow, it's a game 2 in all those series. Also, today was the first day of NHL hockey. Started off this afternoon, actually, the Carolina Hurricanes defended their Stanley Cup championship, hosted the Florida Panthers, and it was the Panthers picking up a 1-0 victory in overtime tonight. Froeseling got the game winner in OT over the Hurricanes. Original six matchup that's in the books. The Montreal Canadiens beat the Toronto Maple Leafs by a score of 3-2. The Boston Bruins and New York Rangers are scoreless in the third period, and the Vancouver Canucks and the Edmonton Oilers, they're also scoreless in the first period, and the other game is set to get going tonight. It's the Vegas Golden Knights taking on the Chicago Blackhawks, and no games in the Western Hockey League tonight, so that is your out-of-town scoreboard for this Tuesday night, and like I said, it's a great time in sports. You got your baseball playoffs. I know it's not as fun with the Blue Jays not in it this year, but I still love baseball postseason. I don't know. All sports in their postseason are much better, but something about baseball, I think, is just that much more better when it hits the postseason. Don't get me wrong. Hockey, football, those playoffs are awesome, too. It's just I like them a lot in the regular season as well, but the baseball postseason is just a drama. It just goes up 1,000, it seems like, when it gets to the postseason. So looking forward to that as well. NHL hockey back, and season-wise, I love summer, but God, I love the sports when it hits the fall. And for the next few months, it's so much fun. The only thing I like doing more is calling hockey games, which I'm doing here tonight as the Broncos with a 2-1 lead after 20 minutes. We're going to take a break, and we're going to come back with the second period here at the EPA. It's the Broncos and the Clippers. 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
7: And welcome back here inside of the EPA. I'm Blaine Wiley. We'll get to our Prairie West Sales scoring summary here before we get started with the second period. As they're buzzing the players back onto the ice. It was the Clippers that opened up the goal scoring. Price Thiessen with his second goal of the season. Cam Perlinger and Dylan McCann on the assist. That made it 1-0 for Kindersley at the 7:49 mark. The Broncos respond just under 3 minutes later. Ben Dinay, his shot from the blue line, caught everyone's surprise, especially Matthias Radke, as it went in. So that tied the game up at one. And then at the 16:04 mark, it was Connor Miller on the power play. A one-timer, his second of the season. Kai Holubichuk and Liam Eisner got the second assist. I thought it was Farrell, but they're going to give it to Eisner on that goal. And that's how we sit after 20 minutes of play. Office Experts, Office Pro, shot clock 98 in favor of the Broncos. And the Broncos are 1-for-2 on the power play. Clippers are also 1-for-2. As you're getting set for the second period, both teams are back on the ice. Broncos are moving left to right on your dial, while the Clippers are moving right to left. 5-on-5 to start here. As it looks like it's going to be Kamansky, Christian Russell Jr., Holubichuk, and Fafanov on the point to start things off. Flaff will take the draw for Kindersley. As the teams are banging their sticks on the board, getting some momentum going. We're getting all set. Time for the second period. We're underway with the second frame. Cutler inside of his own end. Tries to clear it. It's knocked back off a skate. Kamensky. Backhanded pass in front. Picked off by Lewis. Lewis holds on to it. He'll put it off the board. Goes off the side of the net. It's hanging around. Russell Jr. to Christian. His shot goes off a body up high. And Holubichuk back to Russell Jr. Back to the point for Holubichuk. Holds on. Shot. Tip goes wide. Rebound off the boards. Falsma pinching in behind the net. Russell Jr., his pass, or sorry, Kamensky pass in front. Knocked down. As Flath inside of his own end. Christian on the forecheck. As Flath down the left wing side, he'll chip it in deep. Into the corner. Lewis. Pass trying to go back to the point, but it's blocked. Trying to clear as Russell Jr., but it's hammered back around the boards. Falkruf will try on the right wing side. Gets it to Kamensky. And up ahead to Christian. Christian, right hand shot. Puts it right on net, and Racky holds on. As we played 103 here into the second frame. Broncos leading 2-1 in the early stages of the second period. Broncos top line back out. Miller, Phillips, and Farrell with Da Silva and Richardson. On the draw, goes into the corner, and it's cleared out down the ice. And it's going to go back an icing call, so a face-off will be in the same spot once again. 1:10 now into the second period. As we're getting a shot right now on the big screen of Brady Hovold playing his first game back with the Broncos. I want to thank Brady for joining me in the first intermission. Always great talking to Brady. Usually ran into him a couple of times this summer, of course, if you're living in Humboldt. During the summer, you're bound to run into someone at least once, and always great chatting with Brady. Danae on the draw. And in behind Hargraves. Puts it off the Thiessen skate, but it's picked up Bradshaw. Murray McPhee looking for a return pass, but it's picked up by the Clippers. Hargraves around the right wing side, and it's going to come to the line. Da Silva keeps it in to Bradshaw. Bradshaw, it's tied up on the far side, and the Clippers had some help as puck picked up by Hargrave. Loney got the puck free down the right wing side. It's knocked down in the neutral zone, delayed offside. Da Silva went in and touched it, so they'll blow it down. And another whistle, 18-19 remaining in this first period, or sorry, second period. I feel like it's only the first period when I look at the shot clock. 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It seemed like the first couple of games, especially here in the EPA, that the Broncos, or whether it was the North Stars, Wolverines, had like, I don't know, 15, 20 shots at this point. It's a little bit closer checking so far. Back inside of the Clippers zone as McCann moves down the right wing side. Pass intended for Ringo, got knocked back into the corner as Fagler tried to play it in front. Back towards the left point. It's kept in inside of the Broncos' end, but Cross picked it off. Up on the far side to Eisner. Eisner just gets it out into the neutral zone. I think Farrell was looking for a pass deep. Back the other way. Shot. It's right to the chest of Hovold. He'll hold on. 2:11 into the second period, and the only goal that has eluded Brady Hovold so far tonight was on a 5-on-3 situation. Draw's going to come back inside of his own end. To the glove side. On the draw, it's foffing off around the boards looking for Sears. Sears from the corner, backhand, trying to get it out. He'll get some help from Schmidt. His pass through, but off the board, Sandu will take it. Couldn't hang on to it. And Baylor will play it back for McCann. McCann inside of his own end. Looking for Ringgold. McInnes across, looking for McCann off the boards. And it's clear back in. Holowachuk puts it off the boards for Fofanoff. Fofanoff in his own end. Long pass off the boards. And it's back for an icing call. And I think it was a bad play. I think it was Sears trying to go the other way. And right away, you see the Fofanoff and Sears talking it over. I think Fofanoff was expecting Sears to go one way, and Sears went the other way. Faceoff back, 17-13 left. On the draw to the blocker side of Hovold. On the faceoff, it's tied up, and back to the right point. Cutler puts it off the boards into the corner. Tied up into side of the Broncos zone. Pass back to the left point. Hudik, he'll put it around the boards in behind of the net. Bounces in front. Sandu gets to it. He'll skate down the left wing side. Holds on to it. Saucer pass to Holubichuk. Holubichuk will bang it in deep. In behind that, Sandu will chase afterwards. Gets it off the boards. He's tied up in deep by Cutler. And as well, Kay back there in deep. As Kindersley will get it out to the neutral zone. And back inside the Kindersley end, Broncos almost got caught between men, but they didn't play the puck. Kaminsky with a turnover on the right side. He'll wrap it around the boards. Look into the opposite side for Christian. Christian back in behind for Kaminsky. Kaminsky, he's tied up in deep. Puck comes free through the slot. Richardson pitching in. Kept it in momentarily. Lamash Kokshevich down the left wing side. Forced into the corner by Da Silva. And the Broncos get possession, a little bit tied up in their own end, but they do get it out. Back in, but goes out of play. As we're about at that 4-minute mark in the second period. Faceoff will come back out. Faceoff at center ice. Flaff on the draw against the name, who's got one goal tonight, his first in the SJHL. On the draw, Loney. His pass for Bruth. Backhanded in deep. Off to the far side. Bradshaw chips it. Can't get it through the first strike. Gets it out of play. It was hammered out, so it looks like it'll be a faceoff back inside of the Broncos zone. 4:12 into this middle frame. And the faceoff will come back. The first of eight matchups of the season between the Broncos and the Clippers. On the draw, we'll do it again. I believe after tonight that the Broncos and Clippers will not meet again until November. Oh, and off the draw, Bruce upends Dene, and the referee will get in between the two players. Gets set to drop the puck, going cleanly back to Loney. Shot partially off the stick. Another chance in front, blocked. And back come the Broncos. Dene backhands it. He'll chase afterwards, trying to go around the big tower. Loney in behind as Loney has it down the middle. Holds on to it to the left wing side for Bruce. Into the corner, Eisner. As puck tied up in deep. Still tied up along the boards into the corner. Flap. Delayed call. And I believe this is one is inside the corner. It's going to be a roughing call. And I think it's going to be Ben Dene who's going to go off. A lot of yelling down the ice. With those first four games, kind of back-to-back sets, it got a little bit cheap in the second matchup, but it's only taken one between the Broncos and the Clippers. Ben Dene's off in the box with 15-13 left. Faceoff back to the blocker side of Hovold. So we're headed to a JNC Stonecutters penalty kill. Broncos have gave up their first goal on the PK earlier in this game. It was a 5-on-3. Perlinger, Kobe, puts it off the boards into the corner. And it's all the way into the far corner. Kaminsky, he's tied up. Inside. And he's just trying to drain some time. They'll blow it down. And a whistle with 19 seconds off the Broncos penalty to Dene. Faceoff back inside the Broncos zone. As Sears and Miller jump out on the PK up front. Falling off and haul the chuck on the points. Kobe Perlinger will take the faceoff. And the Broncos get it back. And Miller, he'll put it around the boards. Can't clear it, though, as it's kept in. Over to McCann. Back to the middle for Thiessen. Back to McCann at the right point. For Thiessen on the far side board. Into the corner. Back for Thiessen. Back to McCann into the middle. Holds on his shot. And it's in. Not sure he got tipped in front. But McCann, it looks like it's going to be a clear shot from the point. And the Clippers have tied it up on two. Once again, a power play goal has evened up the game. So the shot through, and no one was in the crease there. So it was a clean shot through for McCann. We're tied up at two here in Humboldt between the Broncos and the Clippers. De Silva, long pass, goes to Phillips. Phillips on the right wing side, holds on, shoots, saved by Radke. And Loney will take the loose puck, moves down the left wing side, up ahead for Lowe. Lowe holds on to the left wing, spins, backhands, no one there, and Farrell will take it on the left wing side. Try to play it in deep, didn't get enough on the stick, and he reason for that because he just broke a stick. Phillips trying to clear it out. It's kept in. On the back check is Kaminsky against Hargrave, and Kaminsky takes Hargrave to the boards. Moves it across for Russell Jr. on the left wing side. Russell Jr. gets in front. Russell Jr. bobbled it as he almost had a break in front of it all alone, but just an extra bobble on the puck, and still tied up at two as the puck comes back inside the Broncos' end. Shot missed on the near side. Russell Jr. down the right wing side. Kaminsky. Backhands for Eisner. Eisner to Phillips. Phillips holds on. Shoots. Save. Rebound. It's loose. And banked in. This time Russell Jr. got a handle on it. He scores and gives the Broncos the lead. So moments after kind of a loose bobble, Casey Russell Jr. in front of the net bangs home a loose rebound. And I believe Eisner and Phillips will get the assist on that goal. A goal by Casey Russell Jr. brought to you by the city of Humboldt. And that is goal number one for Casey Russell Jr. And I believe a three-point streak for him as well. And regains the Broncos' lead, 3-2. Eisner down the right wing side for Sears. As the puck comes to the line, and Sandu can't quite clear it back in deep. Hobbled out of his net, he'll leave it. As Sears off the boards to the line, but not out. Kept it by Cutler into the slot. Chance, shot, toe saved by Hobolt. And it's going to be cleared out. And down the ice. It's going to be called for an icing call, so pretty Hovold's best save tonight. I believe that was off a K on the opportunity. So the faceoff will come back in. 12:50 left in the second period. Broncos leading 3-2. The team's trading goals in the second frame. Another Bronco with the first goal of the season. Casey Russell Jr. off the draw. Shot blocked. Goes into the corner. Back to the right point, McCann. His shot blocked in front. And goes off to the far side. Into the corner. Goes off a skate, off to the far end. Back to the right point, McCann. Back to McInnes, over to McCann. Holds on. Can't get the shot through. It was poked away by Sandu. Got it out. But probably, oh, they waved off icing. So play will continue on. Broncos do change. Kobe Perlinger plays it back for McCann. At center. It's cleared in off the boards. Fofanov. Holowachuk. Down the left wing side. It comes out into the neutral zone. And it's played back in. And Perlinger Cam will chase afterwards. Thiessen gets to it. Backhand to the point. McInnes can't hang on to it. Thiessen into the corner. Perlinger. Holds on, back to the right point. Loney over to the side. Shot blocked again. Bradshaw down the left wing side. Holds on, drops off for McPhee. Shoots it, got blocked in front as the net was crashing in on the net. As the young gun line for the Broncos with another opportunity. Back the other way. Perlinger, he gets stood up into Silva. I don't know if he took a knee to the gut. I don't know if he got the wind knocked out of him. He's still out there, but kind of a momentarily grimace. Bruce on the left wing side. Holds on into the slot, but looking for Lewis in behind. Lewis will put off the glass, take a bounce off the dasher. As it's tied up in deep, Richardson has his men tied up in the corner. And still pinned in the corner deep. comes free. In behind, pass in front, but knocked away by McPhee. But kept in control by the Clippers. Cutler's shot front, blocked into the corner. And it's held on. Lewis, he puts it in some open space. Puck comes free to Silva, or sorry, Phillips trying to backhand it out. Kept him by Cutler. Knocked down by the Silva stick as Kindersley getting some time inside of the Broncos' end. I think the Silva's going to try and pin the puck on the boards, but he won't be able to. It's still in play. Held on by Flaff. Backhand goes off of Skeets, and Richardson slowing it down. We'll flick it up ahead to Farrell. Farrell trying to tear it in deep. Broncos with a long change. Get a partial change in. Hargraves down the left side. Backhanded pass to Flaff, looking for Lewis. A little bit in behind is back on the back check was Farrell. And tied up on the far side. Goes off a couple of bodies. DeSilva's been out there for a long time. We'll get some help as Phillips to Farrell. Farrell down the left-wing side. Saucer pass to Phillips. Toe save. And Phillips takes the loose rebound. Holds on to it. Phillips backhand goes off a skate looking for Farrell, but got knocked down. Farrell to cross his shot. Save. Rebound is banged in. Kaminsky scores. And the Broncos cleaning up the mess in front. This time, Gabriel Kaminsky scores his second of the season, and it's 4-2 Humboldt. So Gabriel Kaminsky with his second of the season. Gets credit for that goal. Now, just hang on a second, the referees are talking. About this discussion right here, right in front, and there was no signal. Well, they're going out to, I think they're going out to center ice. Now the referee skating over, talking to Kyle Schreiner, the head coach of the Kansas City Clippers. So it's a good goal. Are at center ice for giving the explanation here. Gabriel Kaminsky with his second of the season has made it a two-goal edge for the Broncos. 9:37 left in the second period. More than likely, our next whistle will be a media timeout on the faceoff as Ringel and Christian go after it. And center ice is knocked back in. Eisner holds on to it off the boards for Miller. Danny Cross picks up his first SJHL point on that goal. On the forecheck is Russell Jr. Gives it tied up back to the left point. Eisner holds on. He'll walk in. Eisner shoots and got tipped and went wide in behind. Christian tries to play in front. It's knocked down. Holds on and low. His pass goes off a skate and Fowler will drop it back on the right side into the slot. Shot goes wide. Big rebound. And the puck will come out. Ringel off the boards, but Christian on the forecheck. Backhands across. Off the boards goes to Miller. Miller hanging on to the puck and behind that. Puts it in front and knocked away into the corner. And Sandu was in front. Low on the left wing side. Backhanded or pass went through. But picked up by Sears. Sears holds on to it. On the left wing side, Sandu. Trying to go through, but it lost possession. McCann in behind of his net. On the right side, or sorry, the left wing side for Low Ringel. He'll move through, but picked up by Sears. Back the other way. Sandu on the right wing side, on his off wing, trying to drive the net. Goes hard, but can't finish it, and it goes on to Racky. He'll hang on for the whistle. 8:06 left. Broncos leading 4-2. 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

Side for Colby Perlinger. Colby puts it off the boards in deep. In behind the nets, Richardson chases it down and plays the body first, then gets to the puck but loses it. Perlinger shot, save, rebound. Another chance goes off the stick in front, and Bradshaw will move it out. Off to the far side, it's played back in, but offside with 7:17 left. Here in the second period, one other game going on in the SJHL tonight, that's in Melville. And they're through two periods. The Millionaires leading the Bombers of Flin Flon, 3-2. And we will see the Millionaires this weekend here in Humboldt on Friday night. And then we're heading down to the vault on Saturday. It's the Broncos and the Money Man this weekend. Broncos will play two sets of home homes against Melville. The second one will come very late, I believe in February. The teams will meet again in their season series. Off the draw in behind the nets. Eisner plays it back for Cross. Cross looking for Kaminsky. Can't clear it out. Shot partially blocked. It's in front, and Christian will clear it out into the neutral zone. Played back in. Delayed offside against the Broncos. Eisner inside of his own zone. Holds on to it. Eisner now will move down the right wing side. Goes to Cross. At center, Russell Jr. will tip it in into the corner. Broncos changing up. Hargrave inside of his own end. And it's moved out off the boards. Knocked down by Cross. Tied up alongside the boards. Cross gets to it. Puts it off the boards, but knocked down by Hargrave. His pass, and Lewis on the left wing, on the offside. Trying to go wide on Cross. Cross forcing him away from the net. Tied up on the far side. Held on. Pass towards the point. Knocked down, and play back inside of the Clippers' end. Lewis into the corner. It's tied up and falling off. Holds on. Shot goes off of stick. Back to Holvachuk. His shot goes off of body into the corner. Farrell trying to use his size to his advantage into the corner. Puck comes free as it's knocked down, and they'll be moved out. Back the opposite way, but it goes in offside with 5:46 left. Here in the second period, faceoff will come outside of the Bronco blue line. As Schmidt will take the jaw against Ringdahl, and Loney has it for Kindersley over across the Hargrave. He'll chip it in. And Holvachuk knocks it down. Falfin off will let it roll to Sears off the boards. He clears it out into the neutral zone. Played back inside of the Humboldt end. Holvold out of his net. Holvachuk gets to it. Down the left wing side goes to Sears. Off a stick at center. Lonely turns it over. And Sandu goes down wraps around the boards into the corner. As it's tied up in deep. Back to the point for Falfin off. Shot goes off a stick. And back the other way, low on the left wing. Forced into the corner by Falfrop, and a solid check on low, but I think they're going to call this one on Falfinoff. And indeed, it is going to be a penalty. And they're going to call it a hit to the head on Falfinoff. So he's off to the penalty box, number 81 for the Broncos. So with just under 5 minutes left in the second period, the Clippers will get another chance on the power play. That's how they've gotten both of their goals so far tonight. On the draw, McCann back to the left point. Holds on. Perlinger. That's Kobe off the boards to McCann. And Miller with aggressive forecheck, has a break. Hunter Miller, all alone, holds on, shoots, safe, rebound, just knocks it wide. And Sears will tie it up into the corner. So Connor Miller with a great chance on the PK. He'll go off for a change. 25 seconds into this GMC Stonecutters penalty kill. Thiessen trying to go wide on Kaminsky. Holds on, stopped, goes in behind the net. As it's tied up inside of the Broncos zone. Clearing attempt, goes off the boards and out. 1:18 left on the Broncos PK. Broncos penalty was at number 81. Off the boards, and Perlinger inside of his own end. Shot goes off of Kobe's stick.

0: As Colby's tied up with Danny Cross. And behind the Broncos net, Cam Perlinger back to Hargrave in the middle. Back to Cam. Over and cross shot, one-timer. And Hovel just got a piece of it, I believe. And Kamensky. He'll play it off the boards and out of play. Wouldn't mind getting another look at that one. And then hopefully they show it right. Nope. They're going to show Miller's replay of his breakaway. And caught the pad of Radke. And Miller didn't quite get the shot on net. It went off of his stick. On the draw. Miller down the right side. He'll clear it out. 41 seconds left on this Broncos penalty. That falling off the servant as he had a check to the head penalty. Hargrave from his own end down the middle. Takes it into the Broncos zone with a backhanded pass. Pass. Look at it. Return it to Hargrave. It's knocked down. Miller trying to clear it. Plays at the hole of a chuck and he'll clear it out. And 20 seconds remain on the Broncos PK, which gave up their first two goals tonight. Now they're going perfect through four games. Can't expect them to be perfect throughout the entire season. Ringo has his pass knocked down. De Silva has a little bit of room. Nathan De Silva walks in, shoots. And I think Radke caught a piece of it. McPhee will play it back, and that will do it for the PK. Broncos with the two best chances, but come up empty. It's still 4-2, under 3 minutes into the in the period. In behind the net as Lewis. Backhand to front, saved by Hovel, rebound. It's loose. Clear to the far side as Fehler had that chance. As it's tied up. Along the board, still loose. As it'll be whistled down. So it was Fehler who had that last chance on Hovel. And it looks like as the game has gone on, Brady Hovel getting more and more comfortable inside the Broncos net. Hasn't been tested too much tonight. Look at the Office Extras Office Pro shot clock, 24-15 in favor of the Broncos. Faceoff coming up with 2:26 left in the second period. On the draw as Iser plays it ahead for Sandhu. Sandhu on the right wing. Goes to Sears. Sears hangs on to Schmidt. Shoots. Denied by Radke. A nice play from Sears going across to Schmidt. But was denied. At center ice. As Flaff tried to play it in. It gets tied up in the snow as the Broncos clearing attempt. Under 2 minutes left in the period. Sears. Backhands, can't quite clear it out. Gets another chance, or sorry, Cross gets a chance to clear, but it's knocked back into the corner. Sears on the back check, will get it to Cross. Cross holds on, looking to spring Schmidt. Schmidt, one-on-one, Schmidt trying to drive to the net, shoots, rebound chance. Again, Radke comes up with a save. McCann carries it over to the far side. Trying to go wide on to Silva, and we got a penalty. And this one is going against, I think, Kindersley, and I think they got too many men on the ice. No, check that. It's the Broncos who'll get the penalty. As Richardson's going to the box. So it's another PK with the Broncos. The JNC Stonecutters penalty kill with 90 seconds left. So if the Clippers don't score, they will have 30 seconds of power play time. Carried over into the third period. On the draw. Puck kept in at the blue line by Thiessen. Perlinger plays it to Perlinger. Pass in front, it's knocked down. Puck is loose and it'll be cleared out. As Christian gets it out. And behind his net, as McCann. So it is a too many man penalty. Thiessen drops it off at the blue line, but knocked down. Holowachuk will play it out. Somehow it stays in the ice. Less than a minute remaining in the second period. As McCann, down the middle, holds on to it. He'll stop just inside the blue line. Tries to clear it in, but knocked down by Eisner. Kept in, though, by the Clippers. Pass knocked down by Miller again. In deep into the corner. He's trying to tie it up, drain some time. 35 seconds left in the period. Puck comes free, but it's going to be backhanded out by Eisner. Somehow that didn't hit the score clock. And Radke will play it in to his defense, but 24 seconds left in the period. McCann down the middle. Holds on. Off to the far side. Lewis at the right point. And pass back to the left point for Thiessen. Into the middle for Colby Perlinger. Shot blocked by Miller. Holds on with 5 seconds left. He'll shoot it down. And that will do it. As the Broncos extended their lead that period. It's now 4-2. After two periods of play, they will have 30 seconds of penalty kill to begin the third period. But another solid period from the Broncos. They lead by 2 goals. And let's see how they turn around here in the third period with a 2-goal edge. On the way to the second intermission, we'll hear from head coach Brandon Comasco, and we'll take a look at that out-of-town scoreboard tonight. SJHL, Major League Baseball playoffs, NHL, first day, and more. Broncos ahead of the Clippers, 4-2 after 2. 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
0: Welcome back to the pregame show, Broncos Hockey, at 107.5 Bolt FM. I'm Blaine Wyland, joined with the head coach and GM of the Broncos, Brandon Comasco. And Brandon, just going back to the end of the weekend, a situation where you guys did pick up a point in Balfour, but I'm sure you wanted 2 out of that situation. But still, I'm sure throughout the weekend, I thought there were some positives. Just get your thoughts about that game on Saturday.
10: It's funny, you get greedy, right? You think you deserve 4 and you don't quite get it and you're a little bit disappointed. But I think at the end of the day, I think you take your 3 points, and obviously you're missing some big, some big bodies there and whatever else, and to get 3 we'll take.
0: The big news yesterday, the return of goaltender Brady Holtvoet. And, it seems like he's a guy that, checks all the boxes for a junior hockey player. Obviously good on the ice, a strong goaltender, but as well a good guy off the ice and a local kid here in Humboldt. Just get your thoughts about Brady back.
10: Yeah, it's massive. You're not sure what his plans are. You obviously want him back. You hope that you do enough to, he thinks that there's value being here. Really, at the end of the day, we're pretty fortunate to grab a high-end goaltender like that. So, local or not, it doesn't matter. He's one of the best in the business, and pretty fortunate to have a guy like that, coming through our doors. And it obviously it gives an instant jolt to the rest of the club.
0: And how big is it to have him back as early as it is? Because, you know, the last few years he's come back a little bit later from Prince George 2 years ago in October. Last year, not to the end of November. How big is it to have him back here at the end of September?
10: I think it's massive, and I think it's big for him for this year. You know, I think he's got to develop. He's got to play a lot of games. You know, that was the one thing I could promise him is he'll play a lot for us, and he needs a good year. You know, not only just because, you know, we need him to have a good year, but for himself personally, you know, you're hoping it's a one-and-done for him, really. Is, you know, he's going on to bigger and better things. If it's, you know, if it's the WHL, the BCHL, the USHL, wherever, you know, you're hoping, you know, nothing but the best for the kid. So you hope that he has a great year of playing lots of games, gains a lot of experience, hopefully a long playoff run. And, you know, then he's on to bigger and better things for himself. So wish nothing but the best. You know, I think hopefully it's a one-year thing with us, and hopefully he can get a lot out of it as well.
0: Another new player in terms of your lineup tonight, Jovan Sandhu, a 19-year-old, but does have some junior experience last year in Bonneville with the AJHL. What's he going to bring to your guys' lineup?
10: You know, high energy, high compete. You know, I'd say a similar to like a Christian LaSalle type of player. So, you know, be able to, you know, contribute offensively, but, you know, he's there for, you know, a good 200-foot guy. So excited to have him in our lineup, and hopefully it brings a little spark for sure.
0: And you're wrapping up the opening stretch of five straight games against divisional opponents against the Kindersley Clippers tonight. What are you expecting out of the Clippers? Are you expecting kind of the same old Clippers, or a little bit changed this year?
10: Same old Clippers. You know, they're hard. They're, you know, they make you work for everything. They compete hard. You know, they'll try and grind it out with you. So it's a mental grind more than just a physical grind. You know, there's lots of stuff after whistles. We got to, you know, make sure we stay out of that crap and just play the game. You know, they're a good hockey club, and it's going to be a good test here tonight for us.
0: All right, thanks a lot, Braden. Good luck tonight.
10: Awesome, thank you.
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0: Hey, welcome back here to the EPA. I'm Blaine Wyland. We are in the second intermission of Broncos hockey here on 107.5 Bolt FM. As they enjoy a 4-2 lead over the Kindersley Clippers, they will have 30 seconds to kill off in the beginning of the third period. Let's take a look at your out-of-town scoreboard, as there's only one other game going on in the SJHL tonight. It's in Melville between the Millionaires and the Flin Flon Bombers, and just under 8 minutes left in the third period. Melville hanging on to a 3-2 lead over the Bombers, who have not lost a game so far this season, but they've only played two so far. There's a lone undefeated team left in the SJHL. Plenty of parity already in the league. But the Millionaires up on 3-2. Of course, the Millionaires are the Broncos' next opponents. You'll see them twice this weekend. It's going to be a home-and-home set Friday night here at the EPA. We'll have the pregame show beginning at 7:15, opening face-off at 7:30. And I just want to double-check now. I'm pretty sure Saturday's game is a 7 o'clock face-off, and it is in Melville. I know some teams are 7:30, 7 o'clock. I wonder if any team's going to adapt what a lot of WHL teams are doing, having 6 o'clock games on Saturday night. Not yet in the SJHL, but you never know. It happens sooner or later. So that is a quick look at the SJHL scoreboard. Very quiet tonight, but everywhere else in the sporting world, it is busy. Today was the first day of the NHL season, and it started off with the Carolina Hurricanes hosting the Florida Panthers. The last two Stanley Cup champions faced off, and it was the Panthers who came on top 1-0 in overtime. And as Jacob Markstrom, in his first game back, only had to make 15 saves for the win, a shutout win. But the Panthers start off the season on the right foot. The Montreal Canadiens beat the Toronto Maple Leafs by a score of 3-2. So the Canadiens get the upper hand in that original six battle. Elsewhere, another original six battle. This time the Boston Bruins and New York Rangers. It was the Bruins shutting out the Rangers by a score of 3-0. And as Brady Hovold, his favorite goaltender, it was Jeremy Swayman. Well, he had a shutout tonight to start the season. Games going on right now. It's Vancouver and Edmonton. They're playing up the Rexall Center. And right now it's tied up at 1-1 between the Canucks and the Oilers. They just got underway the second period. In the first period, the Vegas Golden Knights are ahead of the Chicago Blackhawks. So that's night one of the NHL. I should say day one, because they started off at 3 o'clock this afternoon in Carolina. Major League Baseball. It was first day of the postseason. And all four wildcard series got underway today. It started off in Atlanta with the Braves. Austin Riley's 3-run homer was the difference as the Braves beat the Phillies 5-3. They lead 1-0. The White Sox on the road pick up a 6-3 victory over the Astros. They gained a 1-0 lead. Right now in the Bronx, it's the Yankees up on the Red Sox by a score of 5-0. And just taking a quick glance right here, I see Ben Rice hit a home run for the Yanks, who are without Aaron Judge, but Giancarlo Stanton's back in their lineup. They got the bases loaded with the bottom of the eighth with two out right now. And the San Diego Padres are leading the Chicago Cubs by a score of 3-0. They're playing out in San Diego, so the wild card series, of course, it's three games for the home team in a best-of-three series. So they're going to be playing game two tomorrow at the respective cities. It would make for a fun day of sitting around and watching the tube. That's what I'll be doing tomorrow. So watching a lot of baseball, as well as the NHL will continue on with the regular season. Only three games tomorrow night. But still, it's the best time to be a sports fan. Whether it's hockey, you got playoff baseball, you got your NFL football, you got CFL stretch drive. Oh, it's beautiful right now. Every day there's something to watch on the tube when it comes to sports. So looking forward to it over these next few months. But we'll take a break. And coming up next, we're going to come back with third period Bronco hockey. Broncos leading 4-2 after two. They'll start off the third period on the PK. 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
0: Right back here at the EPA, I'm Blaine Wilder. We're getting set for the third period as Brady Hovel getting ready to jump back onto the ice. Broncos leading 4-2 after two. Let's take a look at the scoring summary brought to you by Prairie West Sales. Back in the first period was the Clippers who opened up the goal scoring. Price Thiessen, his second goal of the season. Perlinger and McCann on the assist made it 1-0. But Ben Dene, his shot that was kind of caught everyone by surprise, but it went in the back of the net. His first as a Bronco in the SJHL, tied it up at 1. And then later on in the first period, it was Connor Miller who finished off with a one-timer on the power play. Olvachuk and Eisner on the assist. And that made it 2-1 after 1. In the second period, it was Dylan McCann's shot from the point on a power play. He's in with second point tonight at the 5:26 mark. But a minute 11 later, it was Casey Russell Jr. who knocked in the loose rebound in front. Oliver Phillips picked up his fifth assist on that goal. And then at the 10:23 mark, it was Gabriel Kamensky once again digging out a loose rebound in front. Danny Cross picked up his first SJHL point. And that's where we sit right now. It's 4-2 after 2. Office Experts, Office Pro shot clock that period. 18-7 in favor of the Broncos. A two-period total of 27-15. Power plays tonight. Kindersley is 2-for-4. And the Broncos are 1-for-2 so far tonight. So that's your scoring summary. Brought to you by Prairie West Sales. Both teams are making their way back onto the ice. Broncos will start on the J&C Stonecutters penalty kill. Broncos are going to move right to left on your dial this third period while the Clippers are moving left to right. As we're getting set for the final period here. Christian on the dots against Kobe Perlinger. And we're underway with the third period. Clippers have possession on the faceoff. McInnes trying to drop it back as the pack misfired. Eisner trying to clear, knocked down by McCann at the left point. Shot partially deflected. Eisner with a second chance to clear. He'll make good on this try and gets it out. 10 seconds left on the penalty to Richardson. There's a too many men penalty. Down the middle, McCann off to the far side. Clippers move in, but offside. 2 seconds left on the Broncos PK. As they'll jump back out to even strength. Face off in the neutral zone. On the draw. And that will do it for the PK as Richardson out at the line. Phillips let it go to Farrell. Farrell trying to drive to the net. It's knocked to the side. As the puck goes back into the corner. Cross-ice pass in front of the Broncos bench. It goes through. Kobe Perlinger battling with Eisner. Eisner ties up his man. And Fallfront goes off the glass. Takes a bounce. Goes to Farrell. Farrell on the right wing side. Plays it for Phillips. Phillips moves in. Holds on. Driving to the corner. He'll stop. Holds onto the puck. Cycles in behind the net for Miller. Miller tied up in behind the net. Tries to play in front. Stuck up. Phillips shoots. Save Ratke. Phillips in deep, gets a chance off some pushing and shoving afterwards. As the linesman and the referee get in between a few bodies. Showing a couple of chances in front from Oliver Phillips. Face faceoff is going to be inside of the Clippers' end.

Face off to the glove side of Radke. Miller on the draw. On the draw, back to cross. His shot through. Saved by Radke. I don't know if he even saw that coming through, but he did make the save. Farrell into the corner. Holds on to it. Backhand trying to walk in front. Holds on to it. Now back to cross. His shot through. And a pad save. Eisner pinching from the point. Plays it into the corner. A chance for the Clippers to clear. Cross. Side of his own end. Moves it across for Eisner. Down the left wing side for Farrell. Farrell holds on to it. Over for Miller. Miller cycles it back in deep. In behind Farrell. Goes into the slot, but misfired on the pass, and the puck will be cleared out. And Richardson will take it from his own zone to Silva. Over center. Dumps it in off the corner. And it's held on to Sandu on the forecheck. Down the right side. And Lowe moves ahead looking for Hudik. And in behind, we got a whistle. It's going to be called down, I believe, an offside, they call it. So the faceoff will come back into the neutral zone. We've played 2:14 into this third period. Broncos leading 4-2. Schmidt will take the draw. As the puck is wrapped around the board to the far side. Knocked back off the glass. De Silva gets to it. Goes around looking for Sears. And it's knocked back in behind the net. Richardson gets to it. He gets upended by Flaff. Flaff has the puck in the corner. Holds on. He takes a shot from Richardson. And a couple players get knocked down. Sandu gets it out to Schmidt. Backhand. Richardson all alone. Drives to the net. Gets knocked down. He went crashing hard into the net. Doesn't look like there's no call there. And we'll wait to see where the faceoff goes. And I think the Broncos wanted possibly a penalty shot. There's Ryan Richardson joined up on the rush. Seeing the shot from Sandu. Or they're showing the shot right now. That was a big collision. Sandu, I think, delivered more of the hit there. Waiting to see where they're... Looks like the face-off, and they're still deciding where the puck goes, and it will come outside. Off to the far side. Trying to go wide. Return pass. Russell Jr. gets in front of that. Shot goes up high. Off the boards. Comes in front. Knocked away and Hollowachuk will skate down the left wing side. He's got Russell Jr. with him. Russell Jr. trying to go through his skates, but can't play it in front. As Clippers move back. Going to be chipped in deep. Hollowachuk off the boards. Looking for Russell Jr. Backhanded pass. Goes off a couple of steps and out. And it's played back to McCann in the zone end. Shot tipped in. Foffinoff hangs on to it. Wraps around the boards. Looking for Russell Jr. Backhands looking for Bradshaw. Down the right side, Thiessen had the puck knocked away by Hollowachuk. Bradshaw goes to McPhee. McPhee stops, holds on, shoots. And it's gloved on by Radke. He'll hang on. 16-14 remaining in the third period. Now interesting to see how the Broncos, they have held two goal leads against both the Warman Wolverines and the Balfour North Stars. Both times they lost the lead against Warman. They did come back and win in overtime. Balfour's won in overtime on Saturday. So we'll see how the Broncos respond to this challenge again. The puck comes back. And it's cross trying to play of the body. Around the board, Sears. Holds on to it. Bumps with his man, Eisner. Down the middle, Eisner trying to go through. Lost the handle of the puck, and it will come out cross. At center is in front of the Bronco bench. Bradshaw and Perlinger battling there, and puck comes to Eisner over center. He'll knock it in deep. And in behind, we got some penalties. And I think both teams are going to get a penalty out of this.
Cam Perlinger is protesting. Nate McPhee as well headed to the box. 15:39. I think we're playing some 4-on-4.

0: It is 4-on-4. Phillips Farrell foffing off into Silva right now. Ringel on the draw for Kindersley. On the faceoff and off to the far side, foffing off. Phillips inside of his own end. And up ahead, looking forward to Silva. Silva trying to drive into the corner. And it's going to be turned over. Back the other way come Kindersley. As Ringel trying to cut across. This shot, blocker saved by Hovold. Rebound goes off a couple of skates. Back to the point. Foffinoff goes to DeSilva. DeSilva drops back, goes to Phillips. Phillips in behind of his net. As Phillips draining some time.
1: Penalties to the Broncos, number 47.
0: Held on down the middle. And he'll draw it in. Phillips trying to chase afterwards, knocked away. Down the left wing side. And it's circled back by Flaff. Minute remaining on the offsetting penalties. 4-on-4 here. As McCann trying to go wide, holds on into the corner. His pass in front off a stick. And bouncing around inside the Broncos end, picked up by Miller. Miller to Schmidt. He's got Eisner driving the net. It's Schmidt trying to hang on to the puck. Schmidt put it in front as Miller was lurking. Kind of in behind as Miller has the puck. He gets upended. He's drawn a penalty. And it's going to be touched up and a whistle. It's going to be a tripping call as Connor Miller draws that penalty. So with 14:07 left, we're going to have a 4-on-3 power play for 28 seconds. As McCann didn't like that call, but... And then the Broncos will get a 5-on-4 after 28 seconds. So a minute 32 of that. So Sears, DeSilva, Miller, Phillips. On the draw, goes back to DeSilva. Holds on to the middle. To Miller, back to DeSilva. DeSilva holds on to Miller. Miller into the middle. He shoots. Missed the net. Rebound goes to Sears. Sears. Back to DeSilva. To Sears. Over again to the middle. DeSilva. To Miller. DeSilva. To Sears. Overskated it. Recovers. Back to the middle for DeSilva. One-timer shot saved by Radke. He'll hang on. Just as the penalties were expiring. So with 1:32 left on the Broncos power play, it's now a 5-on-4. Nate McPhee is staying out there. Farrell joining Eisner and Hollowchuk. On the draw. We'll do it again to the blocker side of Radke. On the faceoff, goes back to Eisner, the Hollowchuk. Hollowchuk at the middle. Plays it over for Miller on the near side boards. Miller walks in to the corner off the stick of McPhee. He recovers. Hangs on to it. He's tied up into the corner, but escapes that pressure. Try to get a pass back to Miller. It goes off a clipper stick, but goes back to Miller. Miller trying to walk in. Knocks it, has it turned away. And the Clippers trying to move back on an odd man rush. Pass across. And a shot off the crossbar. Rebound. Knocked down by the toe of Hovold. So the crossbar makes the first save. And then the toe of Brady Hovold with the second one. Farrell driving to the net. He's tied up in deep. McPhee puts it around the boards. Russell Jr. at the left point. Over across for DeSilva. Back to Russell Jr. Saucer pass across. Eisner's stick broke. Clear an attempt. Knocked down by Russell Jr. But he had it stripped from him. And DeSilva will take it back in his own end. 30 seconds left on the Broncos power play. This Hergott Farm Equipment power play. DeSilva makes an extra move, but too many. He goes in offside. And the faceoff will come back. Face off back into the neutral zone. On the draw, clearing attempt by the Clippers. 18 seconds left on this Bronco power play. 12:24 left in the period. Richardson from his own zone. Goes to Bradshaw. Bradshaw will chip it in deep. Off the backboards into the corner. Clearing attempt will come out. Eisner inside of his own end. Plays it for Richardson. Off the stick of Phillips. And Kay will take it. Penalties over. Broncos and Clippers at 5-on-5. Kay goes into the corner. Pass goes to Ringel. His shot goes off a body. And it's tied up in deep. In behind the net, Richardson tries to clear it. It's knocked down. Back to the right point for Hargrave. To the middle. Ringel holds on. Shot goes around the boards. Kept in Hargrave. Back to the middle. Puck is deflected into the corner for Richardson. And it's floated out. As Christian will play it, he'll knock it back in deep, and Kamensky chasing afterward. Kamensky on the forecheck, puts it in front, knocked down, and it's held on for a whistle. 11:13 left.
1: All right, Kamensky, your 50-50 tickets out.
0: As
1: winning number is HB330115.
0: As they are announcing the 50-50 numbers.
1: HB330115.
0: I was down by two numbers, but. Faceoff coming up to the glove side of Radke. 11:13 left in this third period. Broncos leading 4-2. Faceoff into the corner. And it's picked up by Kamensky. Shot save on the draw. Loose puck in front. They're banging away at it. And Radke somehow makes that, or might have been a defender in front who made that save. As Sandu, in his first game, almost got his first goal. .11:02 left. Face off to the glove side of Radke on the draw, goes back to Hall with Chuck. Shot tipped in front and just went wide as Miller off the boards for Phillips. Phillips tries to play it back in front and it gets knocked out of play with 10:52 left. And I think Phillips is making a motion to the scoreboard on that exchange. 10:52 left. Here for the Broncos. So far, so good in this third period. On the draw, puck wrapped around the boards, and it's going to come out. Holochuk will play it back. And McCann at center. He'll tip it. Actually, Perlinger tipped it right into and went all the way into the hallway in the Broncos bench.

0: So on the draw, it's played back. Down the right side, it's going to be tipped in behind the net to Silva chasing the puck. He'll get to it first. Off the far side is Schmidt on the right wing. Holds on to it down the middle. Schmidt trying to go through. Sandu falling up. Gets it back to Schmidt. Backhand, it comes out to Silva. Holds on. Goes into the corner and behind Loney. From his own zone. Moves down the left wing side. Hargrave. As Perlinger goes back to Perlinger. Eisner inside of his own end. Backhands it. Can't clear it out. Puck comes free and it's going to be picked up by Sears. Under 10 minutes left. Sears going by himself as his line is changing. And we got ourselves a tilt. Danny Cross and Kobe Perlinger. Cross tied up. Jumps over top of the right. Gets the lid loose. What? Cross! Over top is Perlinger. Presses him down to the ground. Danny Cross with a strong showing in his first fight. He got his first point, got his first fight. And I think we're going to take a stoppage as they're going to have to clean up the mess. 9:47 left. And I was just waiting this. Them to officially blow it down. And there will be a stoppage. So 9:47 left. Broncos up by two. 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
0: Welcome back here to the EPA. 9:47 left in the third period. Broncos ahead 4-2. No goals in this third period. Well, the Broncos are okay with that as they hang on to this two-goal cushion. Off the draw, it's going to be knocked back inside of the Broncos zone. Hallvachuk goes to Bradshaw. Goes to Fofanoff. His pass past McPhee. But Dene is the first one there, so no icing. Puts it in front. McPhee's shot is blocked in front. And back the other way comes Kindersley. Hallvachuk in the middle. Bounces off the glass. And inside of the Clippers zone. Knocked back in. Hallvachuk plays it up ahead, looking for Bradshaw. It's in his skate. Dene will get to it. Put off the boards. Tied up. Hallvachuk dodges out of a hit. On the right side, the late call against the Clippers. As Bradshaw's just going to shoot it in and let the Clippers play it, although Kaminsky's charging hard in there. It's going to be a cross-checking call against Kindersley. So we're heading to a Hergott Farm Equipment power play. So with 8:54 left, Broncos head into the power play. Faceoff coming to the blocker side of Radke. Phillips, Bradshaw, Russell Jr. to Silva. And on the right side point right now, it's Sears. On the draw, De Silva holds on to it at the left point. Looking to go through the middle to Bradshaw, but it's knocked down. And the Clippers come back the other way to Silva. The perfect man you want to have on that one-on-one situation. Plays it perfectly as Kay can't get through. Sears on the right wing side. Holds on. He'll backhand it across for Russell Jr. Off the boards. No one there. And the Silva holds on it. As the Broncos regroup. 1:26 left on this Bronco power play. To Silva. Moves it across for Sears. Sears will play it into the corner. Comes back and Richardson. Russell Jr. on inside of his own end. Richardson down the left wing side. And he moves in as McPhee couldn't keep that toe on the line. It's offside against the green and gold. Faceoff comes back into the neutral zone. 1:05 left on the power play. Just under 8 minutes remain in this third period. Puck is won back. Eisner inside of his own end. It's held on. Richardson goes to Farrell. Down the middle for Miller. Miller trying to go through. Gets it off of his stick. And Richardson at the left point. Moves it across Eisner. Spins out of one defender. Eisner walks it. Shot. Knocked down in front. As it's knocked away. Goes to Miller. Miller over across off the boards. Eisner will take it. Back to the middle for Richardson. Miller one-timer. Was partially deflected as McKinnis' stick broke because of that block. Miller into the corner for McPhee. Back to the middle for Richardson. 25 seconds left on the penalty. Puck is loose in front. Knocked away as Radke made a couple of saves. Back to the point for Richardson. For Eisner. For Richardson. In the left point towards the middle. To Eisner. Holds on. Across for McPhee. McPhee. Richardson one-timer shot. Went wide. And it's in the corner. It'll be cleared out. And that'll do it for the Broncos power play. Under 7 minutes left in the third period. Kai Holowachuk goes ahead to Gabe Kamensky. Backhand looking across. Knocked back. Fofanoff will play it in. Blade offside. As the Broncos clear onside. And it'll come out into the neutral zone. Holowachuk goes for Sandu. Sandu up in front. It's knocked down. Kamensky tried to follow it up. As it's knocked back in behind the net. Down the middle as 6:16 left. Holds on to the left side. As it's carried out by Flaff. Flaff trying to go wide. Holds on. Saved by Hovold. He'll cover up. There is a push and there was a hack on Hovold after the whistle. Both teams are yelling on that one. Might be the fans as well. 6:01 left here in the third period.

Waiting to see what they call here, if it's going to be offsetting penalties or... As right now they're out at center ice. More explanation for Kyle Schreiner. Faceoffs will come out into the neutral zone. And I don't believe I see anyone in the penalty box, so we're back to 5-on-5. 6 minutes remain in this third period. The referee's now talking. And I guess the reason it was a discussion, I thought they'd knock it in, but didn't see a goalie come on. And from my angle point, it was in between the pads of Holtbolt. I thought there was more discussion about penalties there than rather a goal, but 6-1 left, 4-2 Broncos with the lead. And back to the action eventually. On the draw, back to the middle. As Bradshaw lost his stick trying to play the puck out with his feet, but gets some help from Dene as a couple of pokes at it. And Peterson gets it back inside of their own zone. Hargrave down the left wing side. Thiessen trying to spring Cam Perlinger. I guess I could just say one Perlinger now because Kobe got kicked out as Richardson took a hard hit. And in behind has Dene, and he's gotten double teamed right now. There's two of them on Dene, and finally the linesman get in there. It's going to be tied up, and then Dene does a good job of standing up because it was Cutler, who's 6'3". And Flath, 6'2". Today, not a small player as well. He's 6'2". Got the feeling we're going to get offsetting penalties here. Today is like, well, he's like, what am I supposed to do there? There's two big guys on me. I'm just defending myself. But he's into the box, and some chirping down below us in the penalty box. I don't know if you could hear the mic, but Cutler's just yelling. Quite expressive in the penalty box right now. And there's no doubt it's the same old rivalry between the Broncos and the Clippers.

Off the draw. Hobbled out of the net. We'll leave it for Holichuk. Holichuk will play it back for Fofanov. Fofanov in behind of his net. So we're playing 4-on-4. And as 15 seconds have come off the board of those penalties. Fofanov in behind the net as Fehler will chase him out. But Fofanov with the extra room. Skeets down the left wing side over center. Wraps around the board to the far side. Phillips. As it's dropped down, picked up by Lowe. And Farrell on the forecheck gets a turnover. Farrell walks with the puck. Holds on. He'll drop it off. Shot from Fofanov. It's blocked. Fofanov in the corner. Plays it in behind for Phillips. Phillips hangs on to it. Phillips puts it in front. Knocked away. Through center. Lowe. He'll skate with it. Trying to go to the far side in front. Goes off a skate. Back to the point. Shot through. Gloved and held on. With 58 seconds left. And the draw is going to come back to the blocker side of Hovold. And now we've got a timeout. I'd imagine Kinderson's going to be taking this. 58 seconds left on the offsetting penalties, 4:32 left. Here in the third period, Broncos ahead 4-2. No goals in this final frame. Office Experts Office Pro shot clock 39-20 in favor of Humboldt. And all around, it's been a solid effort from the Broncos tonight. We're talking a lot with Brady Komosko and Carter Hansen. Well, the Broncos just taking natural progression steps. And I feel tonight was a big step forward so far. Let's not jinx them now. They still got a few minutes left. And we have seen some crazy finishes over the last couple of seasons. So not quite putting the... I don't think it's safe yet. It's not safe yet to put 2 points on the board yet. But so far, so good from the Broncos over these first 55 and a half minutes. Just got to finish it off. I will say the one thing about this game that really stands out to me, seems like everyone's contributing to tonight's effort for the green and gold. On the faceoff, they'll have to do it again. Miller will take the draw. Da Silva plays it for Sears, and he'll knock it out into the neutral zone. Goes to Da Silva and an empty net. Apologies, I missed that. So it's a 5-on-4 situation. The Clippers have pulled their netminder. We are at even strength, though, as the puck is put off the boards. Da Silva puts it around the boards, takes a Bronco bounce and out. They wave off the ice, and as Lowe's got to chase down the puck. 4 minutes left in regulation and empty net in Kindersley's side. It's 5-on-4 with offsetting penalties at the moment. Cutler and Danae are in the box. As Perlinger

They wave off the ice, and as Lowe's got to chase down the puck. 4 minutes left in regulation and empty net in Kindersley's side. It's 5-on-4 with offsetting penalties at the moment. Cutler and Danae are in the bit box. As Perlinger tries to play it in deep. Broncos will get it out. Says Sears will knock it in deep. 6 seconds left on the offsetting penalty. McCann in his own end. Cross-ice pass. Picked up by Fofram. He shoots. Oh, and he just missed. Oh. Fofram was just inches away from getting that first goal. Didn't get one last year, and he was so close there. I'm not sure if the... Just missed by a couple of inches. Ben Fofanoff almost had number one. Still an empty net. It's now 6-on-5. 3:31 left. Broncos up by a pair. Miller will take the draw on the faceoff. Back to the point. Loney. His shot saved by Hobel. Rebound knocked wide. Kamensky with a chance to clear. Can't get it out. It's kept in. As Kindersley is changing one player. Holding on to the puck. As back to the point. Shot saved by Hopels. Hangs on. No rebound in front. 3:13 left. And as the draw will go to the blocker side of Hobolt. Miller on the faceoff against Bruce. Flaff into the corner, hangs on. In behind the net, walks in front, saved by Hobolt. As chance to clear, Russell Jr. does get it out. It's a race for it. Christian! Although Casey Christian shoots, he scores! A well-deserved empty netter for Casey Christian. And that will probably put a bow on it for tonight. His first of the season. And the Broncos are 2:54 away from wrapping it up tonight. Of course, last season, Casey Christian, it took him a while before he got that goal. This time he scores early on in the season. And he joins the point parade. I tell you, I'm going to probably have to spend all of the post-game show thinking about who the heck am I going to pick for the three stars tonight as the puck's cleared out of the play. There's a lot of solid players out for the Broncos tonight. A real team effort this evening. 2:48 left on the board. Faceoff will come in the neutral zone. Today we'll take the draw. On the draw, it's backhanded in. As inside of the Broncos zone, McPhee will backhand it out. And the puck is knocked inside of the Humboldt end. Hobolt out of his net. Off to the far side, and it's going to be chipped up by McPhee. As Bruce is forced back in. 2:20 left here in the third period. Broncos leading 5-2. And Sears looking for Danae. Trying to chip it ahead. It's knocked down. Eisner. It's bouncing around. Kay holds on. Trying to go through, but picked up. And Danae get in front of that. Pass goes across. And Sandu knocks a man down. Pass goes all the way down the ice. And it will be called for an icing. 1:48 left in this third period. That last goal by Christian, unassisted. Now that the body is jumping, with the face kicked in, and the biggest 1:48 left, and the faceoff will come to the glove side. Schmidt will take the faceoff. On the faceoff, puck wrapped around the boards. It's tied up.

0: And cleared out. Eisner will take it inside of his own end. Holds on to it off the boards. And Sandy will get a tip. Picked up by the Clippers. Back down the right side. Ringdahl cuts across to the middle. To the corner. As Fofanoff with a solid check. In the corner comes free to Lowe. He'll move it across the right point. McCann. Shot goes off of Sandu. On the far side, and Sears has his man tied up. Comes back to the point. Ringdahl shot right in the chest of Hovold. No rebound. 1:03 left. 63 seconds left. For the Broncos, adding a couple more points to their totals. On the draw. Off the face-off. And it goes into the corner. In behind the net. As the puck is cleared down, Richardson holds on to it. Long pass. Russell Jr. will tip it in deep. Cutler will play it inside of his own zone. 40 seconds left in the third period. And the puck is still in play. It almost hit the rafters. Holichuk off to the far side. Kaminsky. And the puck is going to be chipped down the ice. And it'll be touchdown for an icing. 24.2 seconds left. So the Broncos, looks like they're going to continue on with a three-game point streak with a victory tonight over the Kinnesley Clippers. 3-1-1 to start off the season against five divisional opponents. I think the Broncos will be happy with that start. Off the draw, shot, blocker saved by Hovold, rebound. Picked up by Richardson. 20 seconds left. Richardson, he'll just saucer it out. Comes out to center ice. And fan pass by McCann. Off the glass. And out. Hold the chuck. We'll just play the puck into the corner. 2 seconds left. Puck comes free. It's tied up. And that will do it. He can put it in the win column. The Broncos add 2 points to their total. As they come with a strong performance tonight and win by a score of 5-2 to defeat the Kinnesley Clippers tonight. Solid win for the Broncos, extending their point streak to 3 games. And definitely take a step forward here tonight against another division opponent. 5 different goal scorers for the Broncos tonight as it goes down the books. 5-2, Broncos win here over the Clippers. All right, we'll take a break coming up in the post-game show. The scoring summary, out-of-town scoreboard, post-game awards, and we'll hear from Associate Coach Carter Hance, and the Broncos win tonight by a score of 5-2. 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
0: A solid win for the Humboldt Broncos tonight as they defeat the Kindersley Clippers by a score of 5-2. We'll start off the post-game show with your scoring summary brought to you by Prairie West Sales. It was the Clippers who opened up the goal scoring price this season on the power play. A 5-on-3 power play. With that, his second of the year, the 7:49 mark. Made it 1-0 for Kindersley, but the Broncos would respond on one of those goals that you could call it fluky if you want, but Ben Denae's shot from the point. It's kind of a screen in front. I don't think Racky was expecting. All of a sudden, it just went on net, and he scored. So Denae's first SJHL goal tied it up at 1. That's how it remained until the 16:04 mark of the first period when Connor Miller finished off a nice passing play on the power play. With a nice one-timer, his second of the season, and that made it 2-1 in favor of the Broncos. Into the second period, the Clippers would tie it up as Dylan McCann will get Kindersley onto the scoreboard with a point shot that went through. His first of the season, also another power play goal, and it made it 2-2. But it was a short-lived lead. A minute 11 later, Casey Russell Jr., followed up on a rebound in front, his first of the season. Phillips picked up his fifth assist on that goal, and that gave the Broncos the lead. And then it was Gabriel Kaminsky once again following up a rebound. Danny Cross picked up his first point with a point shot, 10:23 into the second period. So the Broncos had a 4-2 lead, and the only goal coming in the third period, courtesy of Casey Russell Jr. did pick up an assist on that empty netter goal, so that got changed a little bit. But that is how the scoring went down tonight as the Broncos win by a score of 5-2. Office Experts Office Pro shot clock tonight. After a period, the Broncos 13-10. So they dominated the shot clock tonight. 40-25 tonight. And the power plays, Kindersley had the edge in that total. It was 2-4 over 1-3 for the Broncos tonight on the extra man advantage. So that is your scoring summary. 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All right, well, we'll take another break. Wait to see if we'll hear from Carter first, so we'll do our post-game awards. We'll check that back next with more. Broncos win tonight by a score of 5-2. 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
0: Welcome back here to the EPA. I'm Blaine Wyland as we are now in the post game of a Humboldt 5-2 victory over the Kindersley Clippers tonight. We'll start off with the post game awards as we await for Associate Coach Carter Hansen to join me here. We're going to start off. Where do I begin tonight? Let's start off with. We're going to go with our hardest hit of the game, brought to you by Humboldt Motors Body Shop. And it was kind of a more physical game tonight. Whenever these two teams meet, it's always a real scrappy one. And tonight, I'm going to give the hit of the game to the newcomer, Javon Sandu. I thought he had a solid check. One of the players, I believe it was Bruce, who ran into him. And both players kind of fell down, but it was Sandu who delivered the hit. So for his first game in, I'm going to give Javon Sandu the hardest hit of the game, brought to you by Humboldt Motors Body Shop. 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And tonight, I'm going to give it to number two, Danny Cross. Got into his first tilt in the SJHL. I thought he did a great job on that one. Went up against a veteran in Prillinger. I believe it was it Cam? Yeah, it was Cam he fought. And I'm just double-checking on that. Yeah, it was going back here. No, sorry, it was Kobe that he fought. Getting those Prillingers mixed up. But Danny Cross, I thought he was got back into the lineup after he missed the last two games. And as well, he picked up his first SJHL point. I thought it looked good on the back end for the Broncos. It doesn't seem like it matters who they put in there on that third pairing with Eisner. It's been kind of a rotating between the crosses, whether it's Danny or Kale. But Danny, I thought, had a strong game tonight. So he's our hardest working player. All right, and our save the game, we're going to go back into the second period. There was a chance, there was a lot of, Brady Hovel, I thought, got better and better as the game went on. Made a couple of pad saves. There was a toe save he made on a 2-on-1 opportunity. So that's our save of the game tonight. We'll take a break. We'll come back with the rest of the postgame show. Carter's going to join me in moments. 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
0: Welcome back to the postgame show. I'm Blaine Welland, joined with associate coach Carter Hansen. After a very solid win for you guys tonight, a 5-2 victory over the Kinderston Clippers. And I thought, Carter, I thought it just started from the opening faceoff. You know, I thought the big difference early on was the fact you guys were moving, you guys were skating. Mm-hmm. A lot of times the Clippers would stand back in their own zone and try to do a pass. You guys were moving your legs throughout the night. And even though you gave up that goal, the first goal early on, like you guys have done throughout the season, you've bounced back. And overall, solid night for you guys tonight.
15: Yeah, I would agree, Blaine. Like, even though we did, obviously, like you said, gave up that first goal of the game, I thought we came out great again. Like, I've been loving our starts, which is obviously huge for us. And then obviously we overall, if we're looking at the overall season, we cleaned it up. Like, I don't think we got scored on at the end of periods or the start of periods, right after goals. I think we didn't get it scored on either. So again, those important shifts, we were really good. But overall for the game, I thought we were fantastic, right? Like, from start to finish, I felt like we didn't get bored with the game plan. We stuck with it. Like you said, Blaine, we were playing with a ton of speed. We were all over them. Like, it just felt like we were suffocating them all night, right? Obviously we got into a little bit of penalty trouble there, 5-on-3. Sometimes they're just going to score on a 5-on-3. You got to give that up. It's probably not even the best goal, to be honest, right? You'd wish it would be a little bit nicer when that one goes in. And then we had a breakdown on our other 5-on-4. I still thought our penalty kill was fantastic again tonight, even though we did get scored on twice. But outside of that 5-on-5, I thought we were really good, really dominating. Again, stuck to our structure that sometimes in other games, again, it's early on in the season, I felt like sometimes we get away from it at times, and that's when things get a little bit sloppy, and then we kind of have some more time in our own zone, and things get a little bit ugly there. I didn't really think we had that tonight. I think in the second period, our changes got really ugly, and that's what led to some power plays against some penalty kills for us, and just honestly messed our game up. Like, our second period wasn't horrible. It was just sloppy with our changes and stuff like that. So that's something we got to focus on. But again, I thought 5-on-5, we were fantastic. Didn't give them much, and it was just a pretty dominating effort. One of the more dominating efforts I've seen since I've been here, but probably in the last 2 or 3 years.
0: I know you can't draw up every scenario, but this one, I think it was a perfect one for you guys tonight. The fact you had a 2-goal lead into the third period. Of course, you had two-goal leads so far this season. One against Warman, then came back. You guys did win that one in overtime. Saturday, you guys lost that 2-goal lead. Mm-hmm. Balfour's won that in overtime. But here tonight, you guys had the 2-goal lead, and you guys shut the door tonight.
15: Yeah, absolutely. And what started that is, I think, our discipline right away, right? There was so many instances, and especially when you play the Kinderson Clippers, there's so many instances where you can get drawn into a bunch of scrums and scuffles and get to those 4-on-4 situations that we don't really want to be in. I thought we did a really good job of staying out of that stuff until it was almost, let's say, put away. Like, I know we kind of had a little bit of a scrum there near the end, but I think by that point she was over already. But again, our discipline in the structure of our game, also in the discipline of just not taking penalties against a team that likes to draw penalties, I thought we were really good there, and I think that's what made our third period so solid to close out that 2-goal lead.
0: And I thought it was a real team effort tonight. I know your top line has done a lot of the heavy lifting early on. Mm-hmm. I know Connor Miller did get that power play goal on the nice one-timer, but it seemed like, you know, it was lines 2, 3, and 4, all 60 men. It seemed like everyone had a solid effort tonight.
15: Yeah, I agree. And usually, you know, not to like criticize anybody, but it felt like usually we have four lines going and then we kind of teeter off on two of them once we get to the third period. I didn't see really any teetering off by our guys. So like you said, Blaine, I thought we had four lines that were going really good. You know, like outside of our top line, I thought a guy that had a really good game, a good bounce back game, was Casey Russell. Like, he was so hard on the walls. He was battling the whole time. Got a couple points, got rewarded for that, so I like tip of the cap to him. Again, I don't know, our guys really, like, all 20 really did play solid. Like, I don't know if many guys were higher or below that, but I just wanted to highlight that one, Casey Russell there, because I thought that was his best game of the year so far.
0: Yeah, you know, I kind of have in my jot notes for some 3 stars, but God, there's so many. You could give to almost anyone could have got the start tonight.
15: Yeah, I know. Like, I feel like I almost want to, like, I don't know which order we're going to go in. I would give Casey definitely one there. You know, I want to almost give a Ben Dines one, too. I know he got his first goal. It's almost the most Ben Dines goal you're going to score. If you watch his game, he's a hard-nosed, dirty player, right? He goes hard everywhere, and he shoots a puck to the net. It must have hit 2 or 3 things. You might have had a better line on it, Blaine, than I did, but it must have hit something and finds a way to go in. I thought he was fantastic. I thought his line was fantastic at matching the Perlinger line tonight. Tried to get them out there against them a lot, and I thought they did a fantastic job of kind of like shutting them down and not letting them kind of get the game going the way they want to get going. So I thought they did a fantastic job there too. And then, yeah, I don't know. Again, lots of other guys, but it's hard not to give a little bit of tip of the cap to Connor Miller there. Had a great weekend up in Flin Flon there, celebrating their championship from last year, obviously. And then to come back, literally skate one time with us, and then he's right back to scoring some power play goals there, playing some huge minutes for us on the PK, power play, all teams, winning some big draws for us again. That's, I think that he won that draw when they had the goalie pulled that led to the Case and Christian empty netter. So again, really good job. I would say about those three are probably my three stars if we have to go in there, but I'll let you figure out which order, Blaine, or figure out if there's someone else. There was lots of good games. Literally, you could give it to anybody. I don't think anybody would be upset about it.
0: Yeah, definitely. There's lots of guys that you give stars in there too, but just more on about the depth you guys got, because of course, you guys are going to be adding some players this week.
16: Yep.
0: You're getting even more depth now.
16: Yep.
0: You, Braden Blair, are going to have some tough decisions to make all around, but that's a good problem to have, I'm sure, right now for you guys as you head into this weekend. That, you know, you guys are going to have to make some. There's going to be a lot of good players sitting in the stands for you guys.
15: Yeah, that's it's definitely something that this whole trade coming up on October 1st, as exciting as it is to add some big players and some big pieces from up there in Flin Flon, like you said, Blade, it's almost more stressful knowing the decisions we have to make coming forward. It's almost like we're having a second training camp here, but now we're like almost farther ahead. Like all these guys that are on our team can play junior A hockey. They've shown that all four lines can go, especially up front. All 6D looked great tonight too. But when we add these guys, it's like you said, Blaine, this decision's going to get so hard. So again, it's almost one of those ones that we're excited to get these guys, but we're almost more excited that this deal's going to be done. We can have our team. We can just move forward and be the Humble Broncos. There's no more extra players coming in. Obviously, there's going to be trades throughout the year, but it's almost like we're waiting for the core to come with this Flin Flon deal, and then we can move forward. So I think we're all looking forward to that, and definitely a big week for us before we even get to the Melville home and home.
0: And just now you guys wrapped up this five game stretch to open up the season, five divisional opponents. You walk out 3-1-1. Sure, you guys got to be happy with the start so far with the terms of the record, especially against those divisional opponents. Kind of got a little bit of a leg up. I know Warman is a little bit hot right now, but you're keeping pace with them right now.
15: Yeah, absolutely, right? And especially after last year, our record in our division was not great. I think we did okay against Warman, but I know we did horrible against Kinderzine, especially Battleford's last year. So starting off 3-1-1 against our own division, I think that's a great start for us, obviously in the standings, but even just within our own division. We want to win that division this year again, or get back to winning that division. So again, that's a good start for us, and now we kind of get outside of our division, start playing some other teams around there. But it's great to start off that way, because you're not getting any better rivalries than playing within your division. I think it's a great way to start the season off. Now we're kind of geared up. We got the blood flowing, got a little bit of that hate going on that you need to play in the SJHL, so I think it's going to set us up nicely going forward.
0: And a home and home set this weekend. We're back here Friday night at the EPA, but it's a twin bill, like back-to-back against the Melville Millionaires. So just get your thoughts about that.
15: Yeah, it's going to look a lot like the game tonight, right? Maybe not so much like with the scrums and stuff after that, but a Doug Johnson team is a Doug Johnson team, and it's going to be hard. It's going to be miserable to play against them. They try to slow the game down. They try to throw you through the mud. They try to keep it low scoring. So I think it's going to be a really good test. I think having this game on tonight against Kindersley is a good stepping stone, because we went like from, say, a Battlefords to a Melville. That's like totally different contrast of how they play. So I think this game's honestly going to get us ready for this Melville series. It's going to be tough. It's going to be nice to see, because they almost play playoff hockey, doesn't matter what time of year it is. So it's going to be nice to see where some of these younger guys are in terms of, can they play the hard style? They've had I don't want to say like easier part of the schedule so far, like playing the first three teams that we've played, but this Melville team's really going to test us, how we play in the corners, how do we switch sides in the O zone, and can we grind out a gritty, low-scoring game? Because Doug Johnson seems to always find a way to make it that way.
0: All right, looking forward to it. Friday night back here at the EPA, the Broncos and the Money Man. We'll talk to you then Friday night here back in the same spot, Carter.
15: Sounds good, Blaine. We'll see you in the EPA. It's Friday night. Let's get this place packed. Should be a good, entertaining game. We'll see you guys there.
0: All right. It wasn't a Toonie Tuesday, but it was a two-point Tuesday for the Humble Broncos. And I guess I'm going to have to stick it here because I ran out of commercials. So I was going through my post-game awards, and I think I got all them all down. So we're going to a three stars, and what a tough one tonight. I did write some three names down. I did get one name that Carter mentioned in there, so I will go through them. I'm going to go with the third star tonight. I'm going to go with the back end. I'm going to go with number 34, Liam Eisner. He's definitely been one player who's been catching my eye since the beginning of the season. Jumping on the rush, strong in his own end. picked up a nice apple tonight, and all around I thought he played a solid two-way game. So I'm giving star number three to number 34, Liam Eisner. You know, and I was debating about star number one. You know what, I'm going to... I've been going back and forth between two guys tonight. I'm going to switch it up. I'm going to go with star number two. I'm going to go with number 71, Gabriel Kamensky. I thought he had a strong hustling game tonight. Picked up a goal driving to the net. I liked his hustle tonight. So I'm going to give Gabriel Kamensky star number two. And I'm switching mine over to number 77, Casey Russell Jr. I'm going to give him the first star tonight. And I thought he had a good game as well. He's been really coming on strong over these last three games as well. And kind of his goal, you know, he had a little bit of a break beforehand, kind of bobbled off of hand, and he came back and scored. So I'm going to give Russell Jr. the first star tonight. So your third star is Liam Eisner, second star Gabriel Kamensky, and first star Casey Russell Jr. So that will do it for tonight here in Humboldt. A strong win for the Broncos, 5-2 over the Kingston Clippers. And we'll be back at it here at the EPA Friday nights when the Broncos take on the Melville Millionaires. 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Open and face-off at 7:30. So that'll do it for here tonight. I'm Blaine Wallen saying good night from Humboldt.

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9: 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It begins at 1 o'clock. Tonight, a few clouds, a low of 7. Tomorrow, a mix of sun and cloud, becoming sunny in the afternoon. A west wind at 40, gusting up to 60 kilometers per hour, and a high of 14. Thursday, sunny, high of 13. Friday, becoming cloudy, high 17. Saturday, sunny with a high of 17.
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11: 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It begins at 1 o'clock. Tonight, a few clouds, a low of 7. Tomorrow, a mix of sun and cloud, becoming sunny in the afternoon. A west wind at 40, gusting up to 60 kilometers per hour. And a high of 14. Thursday, sunny, high of 13. Friday, becoming cloudy, high 17. Saturday, sunny with a high of 17.
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6: To observe the National Day for Truth and Reconciliation on Wednesday, September 30th, please join us for a walk of reconciliation from Humboldt Civic Park to the Westminster Church Hall. We'll begin at the park at 7 p.m. with remarks from Knowledge Keeper Granny Willow and a screening of the film Indian Horse at the hall. Parental discretion is advised when viewing the film.
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8: 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It begins at 1 o'clock. Tonight, a few clouds, a low of 7. Tomorrow, a mix of sun and cloud, becoming sunny in the afternoon. A west wind at 40, gusting up to 60 kilometers per hour, and a high of 14. Thursday, sunny, high 13. Friday, becoming cloudy, high 17. Saturday, sunny with a high of 17.
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14: 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It begins at 1 o'clock. Tonight, a few clouds, a low of 7. Tomorrow, mix of sun and cloud, becoming sunny in the afternoon. A west wind at 40, gusting up to 60 kilometers per hour. And a high of 14. Thursday, sunny, high of 13. Friday, becoming cloudy, high 17. Saturday, sunny with a high of 17.
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10: You can join the Humboldt and District Museum and Gallery with their National Day for Truth and Reconciliation walk to the Humboldt Westminster United Church Hall for a movie to follow. 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
11: 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We'll begin at the park at 7 p.m. with remarks from knowledge keeper Granny Willow and a screening of the film Indian Horse at the hall. 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
5: Sunny today and windy, a high of 15 degrees. Partly cloudy tonight with a low of 7. Tomorrow we'll have a mix of sun and cloud, a high of 18. On Tuesday it'll be sunny, 20 degrees. Wednesday sunshine and 15. Current weather conditions can be found anytime on your Discover Humboldt app. I'm Judy Peters.
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2: Sunny today and windy, a high of 15 degrees. Partly cloudy tonight with a low of 7. Tomorrow we'll have a mix of sun and cloud, a high of 18. On Tuesday, it'll be sunny, 20 degrees. Wednesday, sunshine and 15. Current weather conditions can be found anytime on your Discover Humboldt app. I'm Judy Peters.
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9: Sunny today and windy, a high of 15 degrees. Partly cloudy tonight with a low of 7. Tomorrow we'll have a mix of sun and cloud, a high of 18. On Tuesday it'll be sunny, 20 degrees. Wednesday sunshine and 15. Current weather conditions can be found anytime on your Discover Humboldt app. I'm Judy Peters.
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4: Sunny today and windy, a high of 15 degrees. Partly cloudy tonight with a low of 7. Tomorrow we'll have a mix of sun and cloud, a high of 18. On Tuesday, it'll be sunny, 20 degrees. Wednesday, sunshine and 15. Current weather conditions can be found anytime on your Discover Humboldt app. I'm Judy Peters.
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7: To observe the National Day for Truth and Reconciliation on Wednesday, September 30th, please join us for a walk of reconciliation from Humboldt Civic Park to the Westminster Church Hall. 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
4: Sunny today and windy, a high of 15 degrees. Partly cloudy tonight with a low of 7. Tomorrow we'll have a mix of sun and cloud, a high of 18. On Tuesday, it'll be sunny, 20 degrees, Wednesday, sunshine, and 15. Current weather conditions can be found anytime on your Discover Humboldt app. I'm Judy Peters.
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4: Sunny today and windy, a high of 15 degrees. Partly cloudy tonight with a low of 7. Tomorrow we'll have a mix of sun and cloud, a high of 18. On Tuesday, it'll be sunny, 20 degrees. Wednesday, sunshine and 15. Current weather conditions can be found anytime on your Discover Humboldt app. I'm Judy Peters.
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0: All day for Truth and Reconciliation Walk to the Humboldt Westminster United Church Hall for a movie to follow. Here's Jennifer Fitzpatrick with more.
1: To observe the National Day for Truth and Reconciliation on Wednesday, September 30th, please join us for a walk of reconciliation from Humboldt Civic Park to the Westminster Church Hall. We'll begin at the park at 7 p.m. with remarks from Knowledge Keeper Granny Willow and a screening of the film Indian Horse at the Hall. Parental discretion is advised when viewing the film.
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4: Sunny today and windy, a high of 15 degrees. Partly cloudy tonight with a low of 7. Tomorrow we'll have a mix of sun and cloud, a high of 18. On Tuesday, it'll be sunny, 20 degrees. Wednesday, sunshine and 15. Current weather conditions can be found anytime on your Discover Humboldt app. I'm Judy Peters.
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4: Sunny today and windy, a high of 15 degrees. Partly cloudy tonight with a low of 7. Tomorrow we'll have a mix of sun and cloud, a high of 18. On Tuesday, it'll be sunny, 20 degrees. Wednesday, sunshine and 15. Current weather conditions can be found anytime on your Discover Humboldt app. I'm Judy Peters.
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5: To observe the National Day for Truth and Reconciliation on Wednesday, September 30th, please join us for a walk of reconciliation from Humboldt Civic Park to the Westminster Church Hall. 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Parental discretion is advised when viewing the film.
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7: Sunny today and windy, a high of 15 degrees. Partly cloudy tonight with a low of 7. Tomorrow we'll have a mix of sun and cloud, a high of 18. On Tuesday, it'll be sunny, 20 degrees. Wednesday, sunshine and 15. Current weather conditions can be found anytime on your Discover Humboldt app. I'm Judy Peters.
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6: Sunny today and windy, a high of 15 degrees. Partly cloudy tonight with a low of 7. Tomorrow we'll have a mix of sun and cloud, a high of 18. On Tuesday, it'll be sunny, 20 degrees. Wednesday, sunshine and 15. Current weather conditions can be found anytime on your Discover Humboldt app. I'm Judy Peters.
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2: 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Parental discretion is advised when viewing the film.
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5: Sunny today and windy, a high of 15 degrees. Partly cloudy tonight with a low of 7. Tomorrow we'll have a mix of sun and cloud, a high of 18. On Tuesday, it'll be sunny, 20 degrees. Wednesday, sunshine and 15. Current weather conditions can be found anytime on your Discover Humboldt app. I'm Judy Peters.
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6: Sunny today and windy, a high of 15 degrees. Partly cloudy tonight with a low of 7. Tomorrow we'll have a mix of sun and cloud, a high of 18. On Tuesday, it'll be sunny, 20 degrees. Wednesday, sunshine and 15. Current weather conditions can be found anytime on your Discover Humboldt app. I'm Judy Peters.
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3: You can join the Humboldton District Museum and Gallery with their National Day for Truth and Reconciliation walk to the Humboldt Westminster United Church Hall for a movie to follow. 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
4: To observe the National Day for Truth and Reconciliation on Wednesday, September 30th, please join us for a walk of reconciliation from Humboldt Civic Park to the Westminster Church Hall. 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Parental discretion is advised when viewing the film.
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1: Aneen, I'm William Prince. I'm from Pegwas First Nation in Manitoba, and this is a Day to Listen 2026. This year marks the 10th anniversary of the release of Gord Downie's Secret Path, which tells the story of Chenny Wenjack, an Anishinaabe boy who died running away from Cecilia Jeffrey Indian Residential School. Gord learned the truth of Chenny Wenjack later in life, and he was struck by how little he knew about the history of residential schools, and how many others may not know either. Gord felt a responsibility to share Chenny's story and help Canadians understand the truth of what happened. Throughout the day, you are going to hear from Indigenous thinkers, doers, and those who not only inspire me, but I hope will inspire you as well. On this National Day for Truth and Reconciliation, we're going to explore how we can all take what we're learning here today and turn it into real change. Honoring truth with action is this year's theme for A Day to Listen. Thank you for tuning in. Chi Miigwech for listening.

0: Coming up on A Day to Listen, we'll hear from Dr. Keisha Supernant, a Métis archaeologist, researcher, educator, and one of Canada's leading experts in Indigenous archaeology. Her work with Indigenous communities has helped change how archaeology is practiced, emphasizing ethical research relationships and Indigenous rights to cultural heritage. Dr. Supernant has also been at the forefront of using technology to locate and protect unmarked graves at former residential school sites. She joins us to share what a heart-centered approach to archaeology looks like and why it is so important in the work of locating unmarked graves. I'm William Prince, and this is A Day to Listen.
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12: A mix of sun and cloud today, windy and 16 degrees. Clear this evening with a low of plus one and a risk of frost. Tomorrow it'll be sunny with a high of 13. On Friday, partly sunny, 18 degrees. And then on Saturday, sunshine with a high of 17. Current weather conditions can be found anytime on your Discover Humboldt app. I'm Judy Peters.
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0: following story may be difficult for some of our listeners to hear. 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
1: For years, Dr. Keisha Supernat has worked alongside Indigenous communities using archaeology and technology to support searches for unmarked graves near former residential schools. But she says technology is only one part of the story.
2: I think there's many actions that Canadians can take to honor truth and to move reconciliation forward. I think one of the most important is to continue to learn the truth. Truth comes before reconciliation. If reconciliation is even going to be possible, we have to understand the truth. And there are many truths that have been told. Survivors have told their truths. There are many ways in which you can learn about that truth, but also continuing to recognize that the full truth of the impacts, for example, of the residential school system are not yet fully understood, meaning the work that is underway to try to find these burial places, for example. This is truth-telling work. This is about helping to provide that information so that the truth can be shared and understood. So for me, I would love to see a continued emphasis on learning truths. And learning that truth also helps to counter a lot of the rise of denialism of the impacts of residential schools, of the number of children who died at those institutions. And we need more non-Indigenous Canadians to be able to find and learn and listen to the truth that's been told in order to continue to counter all of these very loud claims about how this is all just overblown, it's all just a big hoax. The truth is, in fact, documented and it can be found. So if reconciliation is a goal, the truth has to be understood first. And so I encourage Canadians to listen, to learn, and to understand that the truth is not fully known yet, that the journey continues.
1: 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We'll hear more from Dr. Keisha Supernat coming up shortly. I'm William Prince, and this is A Day to Listen.

0: Today is the National Day for Truth and Reconciliation. I'm William Prince, and this is a day to listen. 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
8: A mix of sun and cloud today, windy and 16 degrees. Clear this evening with a low of plus one and a risk of frost. Tomorrow it'll be sunny with a high of 13. On Friday, partly sunny, 18 degrees. And then on Saturday, sunshine with a high of 17. Current weather conditions can be found anytime on your Discover Humboldt app.
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1: My name is William Prince from the Pegwis First Nation, and I'm your host for A Day to Listen. 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
11: You can join the Humboldton District Museum and Gallery with their National Day for Truth and Reconciliation walk to the Humboldt Westminster United Church Hall for a movie to follow. 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
12: To observe the National Day for Truth and Reconciliation on Wednesday, September 30th, please join us for a walk of reconciliation from Humboldt Civic Park to the Westminster Church Hall. We'll begin at the park at 7 p.m. with remarks from knowledge keeper Granny Willow and a screening of the film Indian Horse at the hall. Parental discretion is advised when viewing the film.
0: We can build a better Canada by taking a day to listen. 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

0: But what does that look like beyond the work itself? And what can each of us do to move reconciliation forward?
1: So a heart-centered approach really recognizes the role of care and relation and emotion and rigor in our practice. This is extremely important across all the archaeology that I do, but perhaps most poignant within the work around locating unmarked burials. This is a deeply emotional form of work. It's heart work. And it involves going into community in a way that is centering care for survivors and families and community, for the people who are coming in to do this difficult work of searching the ground, looking for the graves of children, and making sure that the supports are in place, whether that be ceremony and protocol, whether that be community gatherings, finding the ways to center that care to begin with. And then also when we are providing results back to community, ensuring that we're doing so in a way that recognizes the emotional impact of what we're trying to say. This is very challenging at times because we are trying to do the best science we can because that's what we're being asked to come in and provide. But we also don't want it to be so inaccessible and so sterile when we are talking to communities about these, you know, anomalies that we see in ground penetrating radar, which really could be the graves of children. So working on how we communicate in a heart-centered way and recognize what happens when we come into community and say we have or have not found results is really central to heart-centered practice. And it really transforms the archaeology from being this very sort of objective, separate thing to being much more relational and much more engaged.
0: That was Dr. Keisha Supernant. Her message is a powerful reminder that truth is not the end of the journey. What we do with what we learn, how we listen, how we respond, and how we move forward matters. To watch Dr. Keisha Supernant's full interview and learn more about how you can do something to move reconciliation forward, visit adaytolisten.ca.

0: Hi everyone, I'm Megan Trainor. Because you know I'm all about
1: that. But I still don't care. 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
2: From the Provincial News Desk, I'm Judy Peters. Weyburn police are seeking information on the whereabouts of 34-year-old Dante James Marinari. We get more from Weyburn's Natasha Weeb.
3: Police say Marinari is wanted on a Canada-wide arrest warrant for two counts of sexual assault related to incidents in June and July of 2024. He's also wanted on charges of assault causing bodily harm and failure to appear in court from Maidstone RCMP. Marinari has previously lived in Weyburn and is last known to have been in Calgary. He's described as 5'7" with a stocky build, brown hair, and brown eyes. All police attempts to locate Marinari have been unsuccessful. Anyone who sees him or has information regarding his whereabouts is asked to contact their local police agency, the WPS, or Crime Stoppers.
2: Thanks, Natasha. With more bikes, e-bikes, and e-scooters on streets, police are reminding families that different rules apply depending on what someone is riding. Estevan Police Service Community Engagement Officer Constable Danielle Stephanie says helmets are one area parents should be paying attention to.
4: It is required for 16 and under to be wearing a bike helmet, and for obvious reasons, right? The safety aspect of it. Not that we're saying just because you turn 16, you can throw that helmet away. It's always safer to wear a helmet at all times, whether you're 82 years old or 6 years old.
2: Stephanie says the goal is to keep riders safe and make sure families understand the rules before heading out. With fall temperatures dropping, Sask Energy is offering some tips to help Saskatchewan residents keep their heating costs down this winter. Residents are encouraged to clean or replace furnace filters every 1 to 2 months and keep heating vents clear of furniture, rugs, and drapes. Lowering the thermostat a few degrees while sleeping or away from home can also reduce energy use. Sask Energy says a smart or programmable thermostat can make managing temperatures easier. During a school-wide corn husking event at Sacred Heart School, students helped prepare nearly 200 cobs of corn before gathering for a community meal. French language monitor Veronique Sutton says the activity helps build pride in French language and culture among local youth.
5: Keeping it within the school, keeping it within the French francophone community just really ensures that they're proud of being French speakers.
2: Sutton says events like this help keep French culture strong for future generations in Estevan. And that's a look at your provincial news.
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2: A mix of sun and cloud today, windy and 16 degrees. Clear this evening with a low of +1 and a risk of frost. Tomorrow it'll be sunny with a high of 13. On Friday, partly sunny, 18 degrees. And then on Saturday, sunshine with a high of 17. Current weather conditions can be found anytime on your Discover Humboldt app. I'm Judy Peters.
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1: On this day, the National Day for Truth and Reconciliation, the Downie Wenjack Fund and this station have come together to bring you a day to listen. I'm William Prince. I'm a singer-songwriter from Pegwiss First Nation. You know, for a lot of years before I found any success, there was a time when I was without a valid piece of ID to help me get back on my feet. I was staying at friends' apartments, but I was really up in the air when it came to my future and what I was going to do. Music seemed like far beyond my grasp, that, you know, it wasn't going to be the thing for me, and so I was looking for a job, and that was incredibly hard to do. If you didn't have a piece of valid ID, a home address that was current to, you know, prove your place in the world, so to say. And I think of that challenge all the time when people say how easy it is to get yourself out of poverty, to get a job and work harder. And geez, what a challenge that is when you don't even have the basics to get you there. A place to lay your head, you know, clean clothes, a lunch to take to work, an address. I'm William Prince, and this is a day to listen.

0: Chief Dr. Robert Joseph is a residential school survivor, hereditary chief of the Gwawe Inuk First Nation, and a longtime advocate for reconciliation. His work is focused on helping Canadians understand that reconciliation isn't just about learning the truth of the past. It's about how we choose to move forward together. Up next, Chief Joseph shares what truth, forgiveness, and healing have taught him throughout his own journey. I'm William Prince, and this is A Day to Listen.
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18: A mix of sun and cloud today, windy and 16 degrees. Clear this evening with a low of +1 and a risk of frost. Tomorrow it'll be sunny with a high of 13. On Friday, partly sunny, 18 degrees. And then on Saturday, sunshine with a high of 17. Current weather conditions can be found anytime on your Discover Humboldt app. I'm Judy Peters.
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1: The following story talks about the residential school system in Canada, and some listeners may find the subject matter difficult to hear. Listener discretion is advised.
2: Chief Dr. Robert Joseph has spent decades helping Canadians understand that reconciliation is about more than acknowledging the past. As a residential school survivor and honorary witness to Canada's Truth and Reconciliation Commission, he has dedicated his life to building relationships rooted in truth, healing, and compassion.
3: In my own experience, in the beginning, when I still didn't understand why I had become the person I had become as a result of my life experience in the school, the most developmental years of my life, I didn't have any idea about where this all would go. I didn't know that relationships were going to be important, because in a school like the institution I was in, relationships were usually diminished because we felt that we were safer if we didn't have relationships with others. So we, because of that attitude, we had a hard time developing trust for ourselves and for each others. And it diminished the idea that all of our thoughts, all of our thinking, all of our values really had no importance. And that the only way that I could defend myself was not to engage. Just be in my, and I'm still kind of like that a little bit, just to be in my little corner where nobody can interrupt or cause stress or anything else. And I think it's because we learned the truth. The truth was discovered or pointed out by the Truth Commission. And it said all these things happened. And suddenly, all Canadians learned about the truth. And suddenly, we realized that it was not any longer a big, dark secret of Canada, that all of us who live in this country we call home now knew something about what happened to little children. And I don't think there's anything worse than the maltreatment of little children. Nothing worse than that. And I think most Canadians might feel that way. And when we got to that stage, people began to open up, hear each other a little more, begin to agree to meet with each other, have further discussions, and demonstrate their interest in engaging in reconciliation, and just in general, that we could love each other, all people. And it's so basic, so simple, the idea of love, loving oneself and loving others fearlessly. And if we all held that point of view, we could engage in any process. Those that are difficult or simple, it wouldn't matter. Love is the key to all this.
2: That was Chief Dr. Robert Joseph, Hereditary Chief of the Gwa'wai Inuk First Nation, and a longtime voice for reconciliation. I'm William Prince, and this is A Day to Listen.

0: This is a day to listen. We are honoring truth by learning about the lived experiences of First Nations, Inuit, and Métis peoples, acknowledging the lasting impacts of colonialism and the residential school system, and taking meaningful steps toward reconciliation. My name is William Prince, and I'll be your host throughout the day.
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16: A mix of sun and cloud today, windy and 16 degrees. Clear this evening with a low of plus one and a risk of frost. Tomorrow it'll be sunny with a high of 13. On Friday, partly sunny, 18 degrees. And then on Saturday, sunshine with a high of 17. Current weather conditions can be found anytime on your Discover Humboldt app. I'm Judy Peters.
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0: body. Honoring truth with action. 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
1: I'm William Prince. Thank you for joining me for A Day to Listen. This year marks the 10th anniversary of the release of Gord Downey's Secret Path, which tells the story of Chenny Wenjack, an Anishinaabe boy who died running away from Cecilia Jeffrey Indian Residential School. Gord learned the truth of Chenny Wenjack and residential schools later in life and felt a responsibility to share his story and to help Canadians understand the truth of what happened. Chief Dr. Robert Joseph is a residential school survivor who knows firsthand the importance of telling these stories and listening to those who live them. We'll hear from him next on A Day to Listen.
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8: You can join the Humboldton District Museum and Gallery with their National Day for Truth and Reconciliation walk to the Humboldt Westminster United Church Hall for a movie to follow. 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
9: To observe the National Day for Truth and Reconciliation on Wednesday, September 30th, please join us for a walk of reconciliation from Humboldt Civic Park to the Westminster Church Hall. We'll begin at the park at 7 p.m. with remarks from knowledge keeper Granny Willow and a screening of the film Indian Horse at the hall. Parental discretion is advised when viewing the film.
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0: The following story talks about the residential school system in Canada, and some listeners may find the subject matter difficult to hear. Listener discretion is advised.
1: For Chief Dr. Robert Joseph, reconciliation is rooted in our shared humanity. A residential school survivor himself, Chief Joseph shares how his own journey has shaped his understanding of reconciliation and why moving forward means turning what we have learned into action.
2: What is the most immediate, meaningful action is for individuals and families and institutions and other organizations to really study and learn our past, to engage in the idea and to reach an understanding that it was wrong, that it was harmful, but that it can be challenged and changed. Everybody on this panel today, all those listening, have the opportunity to move forward with the rest of us Canadians who are interested in humanity and collectiveness, and everybody belongs and everybody has value. All of us, those listening, have an opportunity to begin by just simply deepening your understanding. Read all the books, meet the people, do whatever you have to get a good grasp of where we are as a society of human beings.
1: That was Chief Dr. Robert Joseph,

words are a reminder that reconciliation is not a destination, but an ongoing commitment to truth, healing, relationship, and action. To watch the full interview and learn more about how you can do something to move reconciliation forward, visit adaytolisten.ca.

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2: From the Provincial News Desk, I'm Judy Peters. Weyburn police are asking for the public's help locating a man wanted on a Canada-wide arrest warrant. With more details, here's reporter Natasha Weeb.
3: 34-year-old Dante James Marinari is wanted on two counts of sexual assault stemming from incidents in June and July of 2024. He's also wanted by Maidstone RCMP for assault causing bodily harm and failure to appear in court. Marinari is described as 5'7" with a stocky build, brown hair and brown eyes. He's also known to use the last name Elig and was last known to be in Calgary. All police attempts to locate Marinari have been unsuccessful. Anyone who sees him or has information regarding his whereabouts is asked to contact their local police agency, the WPS, or Crime Stoppers.
2: Thanks, Natasha. With fall temperatures dropping, Sask Energy is offering some tips to help Saskatchewan residents keep their heating costs down this winter. Residents are encouraged to clean or replace furnace filters every 1 to 2 months and keep heating vents clear of furniture, rugs, and drapes. Lowering the thermostat a few degrees while sleeping or away from home can also reduce energy use. Sask Energy says a smart or programmable thermostat can make managing temperatures easier. The Southeast Cornerstone Public School Division is celebrating a 91% graduation rate from its recent monitoring report. Director of Education Keith Keating talks about their success.
4: You know, I think it's a result of some sustained efforts across the division over many years. The schools are focusing on identifying student need early and responding quickly. And then we have great staff working collaboratively with students and family to provide the supports that are needed.
2: The monitoring report also looked at the provincial education plan's priorities. We're being reminded to prioritize rail safety as tracks can have plenty of traffic. President of Long Creek Railroad, Adrian Levart, gives his advice on navigating rural roads with rail crossings.
5: Busy time of the year, lots of other things on our minds as producers or just people driving around rural Saskatchewan. But I would have to say whenever you see tracks, think train. You just never know when that train's coming down that track. You can pass a road 1,000 times and never see a train. And it'll be that one time that you're not paying attention.
2: Levart says they've had a few near misses and asks everyone to be extra careful. And that's a look at your provincial news.
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2: A mix of sun and cloud today, windy and 16 degrees. Clear this evening with a low of +1 and a risk of frost. Tomorrow it'll be sunny with a high of 13. On Friday, partly sunny, 18 degrees. And then on Saturday, sunshine with a high of 17. Current weather conditions can be found anytime on your Discover Humboldt app. I'm Judy Peters.
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2: This is a day to listen. I'm William Prince. I'm a singer-songwriter from Pegwiss First Nation. I guess I'd always had an affinity for creative writing. You know, I would journal in school and I would come up with TV shows or movie plots or poems. And I don't know, I always felt the calling to share that gift. I think it's a part of blood memory and it really helps us communicate our feelings in the moment. I've spent my life basically extracting the truth from every lived situation and putting it to music in hopes that I could do just that, connect with another person, and hopefully one day it'll give insight to who I was as a younger man to my son when he's an older man. And that tradition, that blood memory, will continue on with every song I write. It's the oldest part of our culture, the oral tradition of passing down knowledge, things we've seen, things we've been through. Half of storytelling is really just bringing the truth of all situations to light and giving them away to other people. Maybe connecting with another person to help them through a similar situation that you've lived through.

0: This is the National Day for Truth and Reconciliation. Through the Gord Downey and Chani Wenjack Fund, we have partnered with major media outlets throughout Canada to bring you a day to listen. As we mark 10 years since the release of Gord Downey's Secret Path, we're reflecting on the power of stories to help us understand the truth and what it means to honor that truth with action. Coming up, Pulitzer Prize-winning journalist Connie Walker shares her perspective on the power of survivor stories, the importance of preserving them, and what can be lost when they disappear. I'm William Prince, and this is a day to listen.
1: 1, 2, 3, ears on me. 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Perfect. We have a favor to ask.
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14: A mix of sun and cloud today, windy and 16 degrees. Clear this evening with a low of +1 and a risk of frost. Tomorrow it'll be sunny with a high of 13. On Friday, partly sunny, 18 degrees. And then on Saturday, sunshine with a high of 17. Current weather conditions can be found anytime on your Discover Humboldt app. I'm Judy Peters.
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0: The subject matter in the following story may be difficult for some of our audience. Listener discretion is advised.
1: Connie Walker is a Cree investigative journalist and a member of the Okanese First Nation. Through her award-winning podcast, Stolen, Surviving St. Michael's, Connie explored her own father's experience at residential school and the impact his story had on her family.
2: My brother shared this story on Facebook where it was the first time I learned that my father had been abused when he was a boy at residential school. And I happened to be an investigative journalist who had the support and resources at the time to do an investigation into this residential school to try to find the priest who abused my dad. And we were able to, you know, with this incredible team that I had working on the podcast, uncover so much information about the scale of abuse. In the end, we were able to, you know, find over 200 allegations of sexual abuse against 16 priests, 13 nuns, and 15 staff members at this one school. Like, that is just a staggering level of horrific abuse. And when I thought about it after, I was like, this was so random that it just happened to be St. Michael's, and it just happened to be because I had the resources at the time and I work as a journalist. But it's so unfair that not everybody has access to this information. It's so unfair that, because I heard from so many other survivors, intergenerational survivors, who said, this felt like you were talking about me and my dad, or me and my mom, or me and my grandparent. We all have these stories. We all are connected to Indian residential schools as Indigenous people in Canada. Actually, I remember I was in Ottawa at the final TRC event in 2015. And I remember late Justice Marie Sinclair telling, you know, this room that was packed full of survivors and intergenerational survivors and government officials and media. He said, there's not a single Indigenous person in Canada who has not been touched by the legacy of residential school. And, you know, I knew at the time in 2015 that the TRC had just spent 6 years hearing from survivors, and that was the truth. And I believed him when he said it. But it wasn't until years later when I finally did the investigation and understood my father's experience, understood my uncle's experience at St. Michael's, that I could see how my own life had been shaped by their experiences and how my own life is continuing to be impacted by what happened in that school that I never went to.
1: That was Pulitzer Prize winning journalist Connie Walker, whose work has brought Indigenous stories and experiences to audiences throughout Canada and beyond. This is a day to listen.

0: I'm William Prince, your host. The first A Day to Listen took place in 2021, following the announcement of 215 potential unmarked graves at the former Kamloops Indian Residential School. 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
8: A mix of sun and cloud today, windy and 16 degrees. Clear this evening with a low of plus one and a risk of frost. Tomorrow it'll be sunny with a high of 13. On Friday, partly sunny, 18 degrees. And then on Saturday, sunshine with a high of 17. Current weather conditions can be found anytime on your Discover Humboldt app. I'm Judy Peters.
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12: To observe the National Day for Truth and Reconciliation on Wednesday, September 30th, please join us for a walk of reconciliation from Humboldt Civic Park to the Westminster Church Hall. We'll begin at the park at 7 p.m. with remarks from Knowledge Keeper Granny Willow and a screening of the film Indian Horse at the hall. Parental discretion is advised when viewing the film.
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1: Connie Walker spent more than two decades telling stories that have too often been overlooked or misunderstood. Now, Cree journalist Connie Walker, a member of Oconee's First Nation, reflects on what honoring truth with action means to her. As an intergenerational survivor and a journalist committed to bringing these truths forward.
2: I guess when I think about honoring truth with action, for me, it's about doing as much as I can to protect as much survivor testimony and records as I can in order to share that back with families and communities and survivors, you know, because I think that given the impending destruction of the most comprehensive archive that exists of survivor testimony, it's really made me realize how important it is to preserve as much as we can. And so I've been working on a project called the Indian Residential School Records Project, where we're trying to replicate essentially what we did in the podcast Surviving St. Michael's and find and archive as many of the lawsuits that survivors filed before there was a settlement agreement, with the goal of then giving those records and giving our research back to survivors and their families and communities so they can decide what should happen with it. You know, I think that we really want to honor their agency and honor their choices with that they should have determination over their own records. And so the work that I am doing to try to honor the truth is to protect it as much as I can, with the goal of giving it back to families and survivors in their communities so that they can decide how it should be used. That to me, I think, is something that I feel is particularly urgent because we're about to lose, you know, all of the survivor testimony that was created through the IAP process. And I think that's something that a lot of people don't know and that they should know is about to happen.
1: Connie Walker's work reminds us that telling stories is not only part of honoring truth. We also have a responsibility to protect, preserve, and carry those stories forward. Hear the full conversation or donate to help amplify Indigenous voices at adaytolisten.ca.

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3: From the Provincial News Desk, I'm Judy Peters. Weyburn police are seeking information on the whereabouts of 34-year-old Dante James Marinari. We get more from Weyburn's Natasha Weeb.
4: Police say Marinari is wanted on a Canada-wide arrest warrant for two counts of sexual assault related to incidents in June and July of 2024. He's also wanted on charges of assault causing bodily harm and failure to appear in court from Maidstone RCMP. Marinari has previously lived in Weyburn and is last known to have been in Calgary. He's described as 5'7" with a stocky build, brown hair, and brown eyes. All police attempts to locate Marinari have been unsuccessful. Anyone who sees him or has information regarding his whereabouts is asked to contact their local police agency, the WPS, or Crime Stoppers.
3: Thanks, Natasha. With more bikes, e-bikes, and e-scooters on streets, police are reminding families that different rules apply depending on what someone is riding. Estevan Police Service Community Engagement Officer Constable Danielle Stephanie says helmets are one area parents should be paying attention to.
5: It is required for 16 and under to be wearing a bike helmet, and for obvious reasons, right? The safety aspect of it. Not that we're saying just because you turn 16, you can throw that helmet away. It's always safer to wear a helmet at all times, whether you're 82 years old or 6 years old.
3: Stephanie says the goal is to keep riders safe and make sure families understand the rules before heading out. With fall temperatures dropping, Sask Energy is offering some tips to help Saskatchewan residents keep their heating costs down this winter. Residents are encouraged to clean or replace furnace filters every 1 to 2 months and keep heating vents clear of furniture, rugs, and drapes. Lowering the thermostat a few degrees while sleeping or away from home can also reduce energy use. Sask Energy says a smart or programmable thermostat can make managing temperatures easier. During a school-wide corn husking event at Sacred Heart School, students helped prepare nearly 200 cobs of corn before gathering for a community meal. French language monitor Veronique Sutton says the activity helps build pride in French language and culture among local youth.
6: Keeping it within the school, keeping it within the French francophone community just really ensures that they're proud of being French speakers.
3: Sutton says events like this help keep French culture strong for future generations in Estevan. And that's a look at your provincial news.
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3: A mix of sun and cloud today, windy and 16 degrees. Clear this evening with a low of +1 and a risk of frost. Tomorrow it'll be sunny with a high of 13. On Friday, partly sunny, 18 degrees. And then on Saturday, sunshine with a high of 17. Current weather conditions can be found anytime on your Discover Humboldt app. I'm Judy Peters.
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0: honoring truth with action. 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
1: Anine, hello, welcome. I'm William Prince. Thank you for joining us here on A Day to Listen. We're airing on hundreds of radio stations throughout Canada, and I am honored to be your host. Being a part of A Day to Listen over the past few years has been some of the most meaningful work in my life. Getting to be a small part of such an important day, sharing the importance of the history of residential schools, spurred on and led by one of my favorite singers of all time, Gord Downie, and to be a part of the Gord Downie and Chenny Wenjack Fund in some capacity is always very fulfilling work. It gets to show my family, my son, that we can lend ourselves to causes and messages bigger than ourselves. And I think it's in that we truly grow. And with that, I deepen my knowledge, my empathy, and understanding for the true devastating effects of this and the importance for this day. We're bringing you thought-provoking conversations throughout the day. And if you want to hear more, you can listen to all past interviews at adaytolisten.ca. If you need a

0: Ayu Peter is an Inuk lawyer, activist, educator, and member of the Order of Canada. Born in Greenland and now based in Iqaluit, she has spent decades advocating for Inuit rights, culture, language, and self-determination. Next, Ayu will talk about why protecting Indigenous cultures and ways of life is an essential part of reconciliation, and what she wants Canadians to understand about Inuit communities.
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3: A mix of sun and cloud today, windy and 16 degrees. Clear this evening with a low of plus one and a risk of frost. Tomorrow it'll be sunny with a high of 13. On Friday, partly sunny, 18 degrees. And then on Saturday, sunshine with a high of 17. Current weather conditions can be found anytime on your Discover Humboldt app. I'm Judy Peters.
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0: Some listeners may find the subject of the following story difficult to hear. Listener discretion is advised.
1: Ayu Peter is an Inuk lawyer and advocate who has spent decades working to protect Inuit rights, culture, and self-determination. From defending traditional harvesting practices to advocating for Inuit language and cultural rights, her work challenges Canadians to rethink what reconciliation means. Ayu shares why respecting Indigenous rights and knowledge is essential to reconciliation.
2: Our way of being is quite different from this system that is imposed on us. I've been to many Indigenous cultures in the world, and I find that Inuit have thrived and survived in the most harsh environment. We cannot grow anything up here. There are no trees to cut down to burn to heat our homes in a minus 60 degree weather. We cannot go throw fruits and vegetables like the Europeans want us to do, aside from killing seals. They just want us to grow fruits and vegetables. Like, we can't grow anything up here. Plus, we don't have sheep farms like they do in Greenland. We don't have reindeer like they have and the Sami have in Finland, Sweden, and Norway. So our reality is we live on ice. We live in an area of the world where it is really cold. So our ancestors rendered oil from seal, fish, whale, and caribou. That's how they were able to light their stone lamps and melt water, have light, and be able to dress themselves. Today, we still maintain and use the stone lamp for special gatherings and for special occasions. And it's so important to maintain that knowledge. Our children and future children need to know how to stay warm, how our ancestors were able to survive in this environment by the practices that we have.
1: That was Ayu Peter, an Inuk lawyer, advocate, and educator, and a member of the Order of Canada. And I'm William Prince, and this is A Day to Listen.

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1: This is a day to listen 2026. I'm your host, William Prince. Throughout the day, we will be learning how to honor truth with action. Hear from Indigenous leaders and changemakers about what it means to listen to the truth, learn from it, and turn that learning into meaningful action.
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16: A mix of sun and cloud today, windy and 16 degrees. Clear this evening with a low of plus one and a risk of frost. Tomorrow it'll be sunny with a high of 13. On Friday, partly sunny, 18 degrees. And then on Saturday, sunshine with a high of 17. Current weather conditions can be found anytime on your Discover Humboldt app. I'm Judy Peters.
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0: This is A Day to Listen. I'm your host, William Prince. Our guest this hour is Ayu Peter, an Inuk lawyer, advocate, and educator, and a member of the Order of Canada. We'll hear more from her next.
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0: The subject matter in the following story may be difficult for some of our audience. Listener discretion is advised.
1: IU Peter's work spans law, advocacy, education, music, and traditional sealskin design. But at the heart of it all is a commitment to Inuit culture and identity.
2: Our language, Inuktitut, our culture, our customs, our beliefs, our sense of being, all derived from our environment. Our sense of being is very different than a Western sense of being. Everything that is here is who we are. We are of the land. We don't say we are from the land. We are of the land. The land actually provides air, nutrition, everything for our survival. And we celebrate everything that is here through our culture, our singing, our

0: It's never about me. It's about us. And I think in the indigenous communities, it is never about me. It is about us, what we do together. And that was given to us by our ancestors, and we want to give it to our descendants and their descendants. It's never just about you. It's always about us.
1: That was IU Peter. 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
1: How are you spending the National Day for Truth and Reconciliation? I'm William Prince. I'm a singer-songwriter from the Peguis First Nation in Manitoba. This day began as Orange Shirt Day. It was created by Phyllis Webstad, who was stripped of her brand new orange t-shirt on the first day she was forced into residential school. That was seared into her memory. When I see a group of Indigenous people standing together in orange shirts, it just speaks strength to me. It reminds me that we're dealing with the day a child had something they loved taken away from them before they were sent into a living hell. I can't help but place my 10-year-old son at the center of a lot of these scenarios and just think of the helplessness that those situations bring. When I see these beautiful shirts come together, one of the latest of which designed by my good friend Blake Anjikineb, I just feel hope. I feel strength. I feel like we're honoring something while growing strong in it together. It's a beacon. It's a light. It's a testimony to the ongoing Indigenous resilience in this country. And it's a beautiful thing to see us come together and don our orange shirts for Phyllis and for every child we lost to the residential school system. We're standing up for them now for the time when we couldn't. I'm William Prince, and this is a day to listen.

0: Albert McLeod is a Cree and Métis Two-Spirit activist who has spent decades advocating for Two-Spirit people and working to reclaim Indigenous histories, identities, and ways of knowing. Coming up, Albert shares how colonialism reshaped Indigenous understandings of gender and identity and reflects on the significance of the Pope's apology to Indigenous peoples. I'm William Prince. This is A Day to Listen.
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12: A mix of sun and cloud today, windy and 16 degrees. Clear this evening with a low of plus one and a risk of frost. Tomorrow it'll be sunny with a high of 13. On Friday, partly sunny, 18 degrees. And then on Saturday, sunshine with a high of 17. Current weather conditions can be found anytime on your Discover Humboldt app. I'm Judy Peters.
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1: In this next interview, Albert McLeod talks about how the gender binary became a tool of colonization and what it means to acknowledge and reconcile with the harms caused by colonial systems.
2: And it's very interesting that the Pope came to Canada in 2022 and apologized for the harms that the Roman Catholic Church had perpetrated on Indigenous people, including the First Nations, Métis, and Inuit, by, you know, devaluing Indigenous belief systems and philosophies, and doing that intentionally with the support of the state, the various governments that supported this whole process of residential schools and day schools. And people haven't talked much about it since then, but what the Pope essentially did is he admitted that the Indigenous belief system is powerful. It works. It is valuable. And it was wrong for the church to try and destroy it because it failed, right? It was him who came and apologized in Canada. So to me, that tool of what I saw across those European nations who set out to colonize different Indigenous places, like India, Australia, New Zealand, U.S., Canada, South America, and the Philippines, they use that binary, right? They use the Bible, they use Christianity, and said there can be no other, which was not true and was wrong. It was morally and ethically wrong. And we're coming out of that. We're waking up from that.
1: That was Albert McLeod, a Cree and Métis Two-Spirit activist and advocate for Indigenous rights, cultural reclamation, and Two-Spirit communities. For more interviews and to find out how you can move reconciliation forward, visit adaytolisten.ca.

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13: A mix of sun and cloud today, windy and 16 degrees. Clear this evening with a low of plus one and a risk of frost. Tomorrow it'll be sunny with a high of 13. On Friday, partly sunny, 18 degrees. And then on Saturday, sunshine with a high of 17. Current weather conditions can be found anytime on your Discover Humboldt app. I'm Judy Peters.
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1: Ali Bear is the former third vice chief of the Federation of Sovereign Indigenous Nations and a proud Dakota Winyan and Anishinaabe Kwe from the Whitecap Dakota Nation. She is also a lawyer who works to strengthen Indigenous laws and governance. Coming up, we'll talk about what reconciliation actually means and why the word means very little if we aren't taking action and addressing the realities Indigenous peoples continue to face. 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
9: To observe the National Day for Truth and Reconciliation on Wednesday, September 30th, please join us for a walk of reconciliation from Humboldt Civic Park to the Westminster Church Hall. We'll begin at the park at 7 p.m. with remarks from Knowledge Keeper Granny Willow and a screening of the film Indian Horse at the hall. Parental discretion is advised when viewing the film.
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0: so that we can succeed, so that we can be a part of this society the way that we were supposed to be. And there's, you know, things that have happened, like the past system that didn't allow us to leave our reservations. And that was in play, I think, until the 1960s. The Indian Act didn't allow us to hire or become lawyers until 1951. And how many policies and laws did they enact before we even were allowed to understand our rights? Those harms have caused harms that are still affecting our communities and our people today. And those are the truths that need to be discussed and need to be rectified. So there's still a lot of remedy that has to come forward from the government and from society, and so that we can actually uplift First Nations people from this harmful past and be able to see what equality really looks like. Because right now, I feel like equality and reconciliation is almost an illusion. And how do we make sure that it's actually something that is tangible and we can see our people starting to thrive and not just survive?
1: That was Ali Bear. Her words are a reminder that reconciliation requires more than recognition. It requires action and meaningful change. I'm William Prince, and this is A Day to Listen.

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1: Me not working hard. Yeah, right. Picture that with a Kodak. Or better yet, go to town.

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2: From the Provincial News Desk, I'm Judy Peters. Weyburn police are seeking information on the whereabouts of 34-year-old Dante James Marinari. We get more from Weyburn's Natasha Weeb.
3: Police say Marinari is wanted on a Canada-wide arrest warrant for two counts of sexual assault related to incidents in June and July of 2024. He's also wanted on charges of assault causing bodily harm and failure to appear in court from Maidstone RCMP. Marinari has previously lived in Weyburn and is last known to have been in Calgary. He's described as 5'7" with a stocky build, brown hair, and brown eyes. All police attempts to locate Marinari have been unsuccessful. Anyone who sees him or has information regarding his whereabouts is asked to contact their local police agency, the WPS, or Crime Stoppers.
2: Thanks, Natasha. With more bikes, e-bikes, and e-scooters on streets, police are reminding families that different rules apply depending on what someone is riding. Estevan Police Service Community Engagement Officer Constable Danielle Stephanie says helmets are one area parents should be paying attention to.
4: It is required for 16 and under to be wearing a bike helmet, and for obvious reasons, right? The safety aspect of it. Not that we're saying just because you turn 16, you can throw that helmet away. It's always safer to wear a helmet at all times, whether you're 82 years old or 6 years old.
2: Stephanie says the goal is to keep riders safe and make sure families understand the rules before heading out. With fall temperatures dropping, Sask Energy is offering some tips to help Saskatchewan residents keep their heating costs down this winter. Residents are encouraged to clean or replace furnace filters every 1 to 2 months and keep heating vents clear of furniture, rugs, and drapes. Lowering the thermostat a few degrees while sleeping or away from home can also reduce energy use. Sask Energy says a smart or programmable thermostat can make managing temperatures easier. During a school-wide corn husking event at Sacred Heart School, students helped prepare nearly 200 cobs of corn before gathering for a community meal. French language monitor Veronique Sutton says the activity helps build pride in French language and culture among local youth.
5: Keeping it within the school, keeping it within the French francophone community just really ensures that they're proud of being French speakers.
2: Sutton says events like this help keep French culture strong for future generations in Estevan. And that's a look at your provincial news.
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2: A mix of sun and cloud today, windy and 16 degrees. Clear this evening with a low of +1 and a risk of frost. Tomorrow it'll be sunny with a high of 13. On Friday, partly sunny, 18 degrees. And then on Saturday, sunshine with a high of 17. Current weather conditions can be found anytime on your Discover Humboldt app. I'm Judy Peters.
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1: This is a day to listen. I'm your host, William Prince. Our theme is honoring truth with action. To honor truth with action, to me, says just that. What are the actions we put into place that help those around us affected by the generational effects of these residential schools? We see it every day on the streets when people come to our cars, you know, often asking for change, and that's what we need, a change. We need more action. We need people to have empathy in their hearts. And for me, the smallest way that I can do that, we can pick up a case of water, we can get a couple dozen donuts and diapers, sanitary supplies, supplies for women, and go drop it off down at the local shelters here in Winnipeg. Sometimes it is incredibly rewarding to go down there and see the smiling faces and to light up the community in a way. Part of me feels good, maybe a part of my ego, maybe a part inside heals, knowing that I'm helping a sister, I'm helping a brother of my own have a slightly better week. But the true reality of it is that a lot of times you go down there and you see a lot of the chaos up close. It's not so much about how it's making you feel, it's about getting these crucial supplies to people that need it and then getting out of the way. And maybe these actions don't feel as rewarding, but I can promise you that they are, and they go a long way. And these drop-in centers, looking for a safe place, maybe looking for a barbecue lunch that day or a community event. You know, we reflect on how blessed, how fortunate we are to be where we are. What small amount of privilege, power, generosity we have to help those around us. I think Creator smiles on us when those things happen. He sees one of his blessed creations helping another. And I think that's what humanity is all about. We have more important and insightful conversations coming up right here on A Day to Listen.

0: Hello and welcome back to A Day to Listen. I'm your host, William Prince. Cindy Blackstock is a member of the Gitxsan First Nation, the executive director of the First Nations Child and Family Caring Society, and a longtime advocate for the rights of First Nations children and families. Coming up, Cindy asks us to look at human rights abuses closer to home and why we can sometimes recognize injustice more easily when it happens somewhere else. She shares why learning from our history isn't about guilt, but about understanding what we can do differently.
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11: A mix of sun and cloud today, windy and 16 degrees. Clear this evening with a low of plus one and a risk of frost. Tomorrow it'll be sunny with a high of 13. On Friday, partly sunny, 18 degrees. And then on Saturday, sunshine with a high of 17. Current weather conditions can be found anytime on your Discover Humboldt app. I'm Judy Peters.
12: There is a path to a better future. It starts with you. Today is a day to listen. It can continue with you, too. 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

0: The subject matter in the following story may be difficult for some of our audience. Listener discretion is advised.
1: Cindy Blackstock has spent more than 40 years working in child welfare and advocating for the rights of First Nations children and families. She reminds us that learning about the past allows us to recognize injustice and take action to change it.
2: That's right. And we more often can more clearly see human rights abuses in other countries than we can at home. And the reason for that is that they become normalized through kind of government propaganda and other things. The opportunity of learning from the past is to learn the lessons, not just the events, and feel guilty. That's not going to get anybody anywhere. But to learn the events in a way that prepares you and your children and others in your circle to actually cast a different type of Canada, one that lives up to the values it says it espouses, of justice, of freedom, of respect, and all these things. It becomes possible because we're courageous enough to embrace the truth. And without the truth, we aren't able to elevate ourselves or create a society that is deserving of all children in this country. So I think that this is very, very important to do.
1: That was Cindy Blackstock, Executive Director of the First Nations Child and Family Caring Society, a longtime advocate for First Nations children and families.

0: I'm William Prince, and it is an honor to be a part of the team bringing you A Day to Listen. 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
17: A mix of sun and cloud today, windy and 16 degrees. Clear this evening with a low of plus one and a risk of frost. Tomorrow it'll be sunny with a high of 13. On Friday, partly sunny, 18 degrees. And then on Saturday, sunshine with a high of 17. Current weather conditions can be found anytime on your Discover Humboldt app. I'm Judy Peters.
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1: I'm William Prince, and this is a day to listen. Jared is in his final year of Teachers College and the great nephew of Chenny Wenjack. 10 years after the release of Gord Downie's Secret Path, Jared reflects on discovering more about Chenny and hearing his great uncle's story shared through music and film. Coming up, Jared talks about what Secret Path has meant to his family and how telling Chenny's story has helped them heal.
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13: You can join the Humboldt District Museum and Gallery with their National Day for Truth and Reconciliation walk to the Humboldt Westminster United Church Hall for a movie to follow. 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
14: To observe the National Day for Truth and Reconciliation on Wednesday, September 30th, please join us for a walk of reconciliation from Humboldt Civic Park to the Westminster Church Hall. We'll begin at the park at 7 p.m. with remarks from Knowledge Keeper Granny Willow and a screening of the film Indian Horse at the hall. Parental discretion is advised when viewing the film.
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0: He reflects on learning more about his great uncle, seeing others connect with his story, and what Secret Path has meant to his family's healing.
1: Until this whole project came about, the Secret Path, I'd only heard stories that, you know, my grandmother's brother was in residential school and he passed away. And, you know, I remember being there with my family in Ottawa, and that was the first time I'd heard the music or seen the video or really heard the story. But I remember sitting there and looking over at my grandparents, my grandmother and her sisters, and I remember feeling this deep sense of, okay, they can see now what happened. Even though that wasn't him, that was a representation, they could finally see what happened to their brother, and they could finally have a sense of grieving. Because if you have an injury and you can't see it, well, how can you heal from it? And I think it was Thompson Highway that said, you know, before the healing can take place, the poison must be exposed, so that hurt, they could finally see it and they could finally grieve. And it really felt like a time where they could finally say goodbye, you know, because growing up not knowing what happened to your brother would be such a traumatic thing, such a hard thing to heal from. So I remember feeling that they could say goodbye and they could have some closure, you know, just by seeing their brother on the screen. And you know, I was walking away from that concert later with my family, and I kept thinking, like, this is such a hard topic to talk about and teach people, because, you know, you go into the more gruesome details and you don't really want to speak about that to younger children. But this project, this story, and the way it was told, it was able to reach people of all ages. Children were able to connect with it. My sister at the time, she was younger. She was like 9 years old, and she was able to understand what happened and the emotions. I was able to understand. I was like 17 or 18, and my parents, my grandparents, they were all able to connect. I think, yeah, it was a very deeply impactful time and a deeply impactful way to tell the story, to bring awareness to what happened.
0: That was Jared, the great nephew of Chani Wenjack. For his family, Secret Path gave them an opportunity to share Chani's story with others, and in doing so, find their own path toward healing. To hear the full conversation with Jared, visit adaytolisten.ca.

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1: From the Provincial News Desk, I'm Judy Peters. Weyburn police are asking for the public's help locating a man wanted on a Canada-wide arrest warrant. With more details, here's reporter Natasha Weeb.
2: 34-year-old Dante James Marinari is wanted on two counts of sexual assault stemming from incidents in June and July of 2024. He's also wanted by Maidstone RCMP for assault causing bodily harm and failure to appear in court. Marinari is described as 5'7" with a stocky build, brown hair and brown eyes. He's also known to use the last name Elig and was last known to be in Calgary. All police attempts to locate Marinari have been unsuccessful. Anyone who sees him or has information regarding his whereabouts is asked to contact their local police agency, the WPS, or Crime Stoppers.
1: Thanks, Natasha. With fall temperatures dropping, Sask Energy is offering some tips to help Saskatchewan residents keep their heating costs down this winter. Residents are encouraged to clean or replace furnace filters every 1 to 2 months and keep heating vents clear of furniture, rugs, and drapes. Lowering the thermostat a few degrees while sleeping or away from home can also reduce energy use. Sask Energy says a smart or programmable thermostat can make managing temperatures easier. The Southeast Cornerstone Public School Division is celebrating a 91% graduation rate from its recent monitoring report. Director of Education Keith Keating talks about their success.
3: You know, I think it's a result of some sustained efforts across the division over many years. The schools are focusing on identifying student need early and responding quickly. And then we have great staff working collaboratively with students and family to provide the supports that are needed.
1: The monitoring report also looked at the provincial education plan's priorities. We're being reminded to prioritize rail safety as tracks can have plenty of traffic. President of Long Creek Railroad, Adrian Levart, gives his advice on navigating rural roads with rail crossings.
4: Busy time of the year, lots of other things on our minds as producers or just people driving around rural Saskatchewan. But I would have to say whenever you see tracks, think train. You just never know when that train's coming down that track. You can pass a road 1,000 times and never see a train. And it'll be that one time that you're not paying attention.
1: Levart says they've had a few near misses and asks everyone to be extra careful. And that's a look at your provincial news.
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1: A mix of sun and cloud today, windy and 16 degrees. Clear this evening with a low of +1 and a risk of frost. Tomorrow it'll be sunny with a high of 13. On Friday, partly sunny, 18 degrees. And then on Saturday, sunshine with a high of 17. Current weather conditions can be found anytime on your Discover Humboldt app. I'm Judy Peters.
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1: Anine, hello. I'm William Prince from the Pegwas First Nation in Manitoba, and this is a day to listen. As we mark 10 years since the release of Gord Downie's Secret Path, we're reflecting on how one story can inspire people to learn, to listen, and to take action. Throughout the day, you are going to hear from Indigenous thinkers, doers, and those who not only inspire me, but I hope will inspire you too.

0: For generations, Indigenous languages were suppressed through colonial policies and the residential school system. Children were punished for speaking the languages they learned at home. Yet, those languages survived. Coming up, we'll hear from Salia Joseph, who is working to revitalize the Squamish language and breathe new life into it for future generations. I'm William Prince, and this is A Day to Listen.
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10: A mix of sun and cloud today, windy and 16 degrees. Clear this evening with a low of +1 and a risk of frost. Tomorrow it'll be sunny with a high of 13. On Friday, partly sunny, 18 degrees. And then on Saturday, sunshine with a high of 17. Current weather conditions can be found anytime on your Discover Humboldt app. I'm Judy Peters.
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1: Salia Joseph is from the Squamish and Tsnenaima First Nations and is the executive director of the Sneetchum Foundation. She reflects on the lasting impact of colonialism on Indigenous languages, the resilience of the people who kept them alive, and why she believes language is so closely connected to the future.
2: So much of the conversation of like residential schools and reconciliation has been a narrative that freezes and isolates colonialism as kind of a past event instead of a structure, as something that happened versus something that is happening. And so I think when we link language loss, language revitalization specifically to the residential school system and specifically to colonialism, it shows you just how high the stakes are and how important it is. And it also shows you that if language was something that was targeted by the state and the church, because we weren't allowed to speak it, we were punished if we were, we weren't allowed to pass it down, it means that there was a recognition of how powerful and how important our languages are to us and how they're medicine and they're a lifeblood of who we are as a people. And it's directly correlated to our strength. So, and then you also know that people were persecuted for speaking their language and they still did. They still passed down what they could for us and they put their lives on the line for it. So we see how high the stakes are, how important our ancestors thought language was, that they would fight to keep it for us. And so because of all that labor, because of what they did for us, we know that it's important. And if we can continue to breathe life into it, then we know that that's what ultimately breathes life back into our nations, into our sovereignty, into our kinship, into our relationship with the land and our plant medicines and our kin. You know, it's language to me is at the core of it all, like the gasoline that keeps us running. It's our fuel.
1: That was Salia Joseph. Despite generations of efforts to silence Indigenous languages, they survived. And today, people like Salia are working to ensure they don't simply survive, but thrive.

0: The first A Day to Listen took place on June 30th, 2021, following the announcement of 215 potential unmarked graves at the former Kamloops Indian Residential School. On this A Day to Listen, we're honoring truth by listening to the lived experiences of First Nations, Inuit, and Métis peoples and exploring how that truth can inspire meaningful action. 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
11: A mix of sun and cloud today, windy and 16 degrees. Clear this evening with a low of plus one and a risk of frost. Tomorrow it'll be sunny with a high of 13. On Friday, partly sunny, 18 degrees. And then on Saturday, sunshine with a high of 17. Current weather conditions can be found anytime on your Discover Humboldt app. I'm Judy Peters.
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1: I'm William Prince, your host for A Day to Listen. Reconciliation isn't something that happens by simply observing from the sidelines. It requires participation. That means being willing to listen, learn, and understand the truth. Stuart Gonzalez served as a general counselor with the Squamish Nation from 2021 to 2025 and is a residential school survivor. He has seen the impacts of residential schools within his own family and community. Coming up, he challenges Canadians to confront the truth of residential schools and asks us to consider what it means to listen with an open heart and mind.
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1: The subject matter in the following story may be difficult for some of our audience. Listener discretion is advised.
2: What does it mean to truly participate in reconciliation? Stuart Gonzalez, a residential school survivor and member of the Squamish Nation, shares his perspective on what Canadians can do to learn, listen, and move forward.
3: Truth and reconciliation for Canadians needs to be an active participation from both sides. Canadians who are not Aboriginal, who are not residential school survivors, they need to hear the truth. And they need to acknowledge that these horrors did happen for a very long time. 169 years of residential school and 172 years of Indian day school. So these two legacies have impacted me, my family, my children, my grandchildren, my great-grandchildren. The sad fact is that me and my siblings are Indian day school and residential school survivors. Our parents are residential school survivors. Our grandparents are residential school survivors. So the three generations that have been impacted. There are stories of our classmates that went missing. And the heartbreaking thing is all those unmarked graves, those numbers are going to increase because that's the reality. And again, before we can get to reconciliation, we need to hear the truth. If generations of residential school survivors can endure the horrors that we live through, then people can have an open heart, open mind to listen. Listen with your heart. And instead of being judgmental about those, because we see in metropolises like Vancouver, Calgary, Edmonton, Winnipeg, Toronto, so many of our residential school survivors, Indian day school survivors, 60 school survivors, they may not be able to get to a place of healing. And that's okay.

0: in Dendezco survivors, 60 Scoop survivors, they may not be able to get to a place of healing. And that's okay. We still need to love and support all our people, because the amount of discrimination that is within this country is still astronomical. You know, I hear it all the time. Well, why are you still talking about this? I choose to share my story because in order for Canada to heal, it helps me heal by sharing my story.
1: That was Stuart Gonzalez of the Squamish Nation. His own family has carried the impacts of residential schools across generations. Today, he asks us to listen and to approach these truths with an open heart and mind.

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1: On this day, the National Day for Truth and Reconciliation, we are taking over the airwaves to bring you a day to listen. I'm William Prince, and I'm a singer-songwriter from Pegwas First Nation. Like many Indigenous communities throughout Canada, my community has been deeply impacted by the residential school systems and other colonial policies. Our stories carry where we come from, what our communities have lived through, and truth that should not be forgotten. This year marks 10 years since the release of Gord Downey's Secret Path, which tells the story of Chenny Wenjack, an Anishinaabe boy who died while running away from residential school. Through Gord's music and Jeff Lemire's artwork, that story reached millions of people throughout Canada. We have more important and insightful conversations coming up right here on A Day to Listen.

0: I'm William Prince, your host for A Day to Listen. Clint Davis is an Inuk from Nunatsiavut. He is an astute businessman and is one of the top leaders when it comes to Indigenous business and economics. Clint partnered with Scotiabank, Inchiqué Development Limited Partnership, Desnedhi Financial LP, and Chippewas of Rama First Nation to launch Canada's first Indigenous majority-owned investment dealer as its CEO. Cedarleaf Capital works with bond issuers and institutional investors in their efforts to support Indigenous advancement and reconciliation. That's quite the combo. Indigenous people are making inroads in all aspects of business, and I love that. We're going to hear from Clint Davis coming up shortly.
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5: A mix of sun and cloud today, windy and 16 degrees. Clear this evening with a low of plus one and a risk of frost. Tomorrow it'll be sunny with a high of 13. On Friday, partly sunny, 18 degrees. And then on Saturday, sunshine with a high of 17. Current weather conditions can be found anytime on your Discover Humboldt app. I'm Judy Peters.
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0: The subject matter in the following story may be difficult for some of our audience. 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
1: Clint Davis is the CEO of Cedar Leaf Capital, the first Indigenous majority-owned investment dealer in Canada. In this conversation, he reflects on what it would actually mean to achieve reconciliation.
2: I think it means for the country to take a moment to think about what it is to achieve practical, pragmatic, and real reconciliation. The one thing I do get a little bit worried about is whether or not we're at a stage where we're sort of paying some lip service to this without making some of the real tough decisions. And I think some of the tough work that's happening, you know, either in business or in child services or in governance and so on, it really is being led by Indigenous leadership. For me, I look at Truth and Reconciliation Day as a bit of a marker to see how far we've gone as a country over the past year and to hopefully maintain that path so we can work towards an equitable position for Indigenous and non-Indigenous people in this country. So when you look at the basic human needs that exist, anywhere from clean water to food security to access to adequate health care and so on, you know as well as I do that that just simply doesn't exist, or it exists at a substandard level for too many communities in this country. This is something that, as one of the richest country in the world, that is no longer something that should be tolerated. It shouldn't be something that could be excused. It's something that has to stop. And our country will only become better, stronger, more economically competitive, and frankly, culturally rich once Indigenous communities and people are experiencing a level of living standards that are comparable to other Canadians in Canada.
1: That was Clint Davis, the CEO of Cedar Leaf Capital. I'm William Prince, and this is A Day to Listen.

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1: Today is September 30th, the National Day for Truth and Reconciliation. We are being heard on hundreds of participating radio stations throughout Canada. I'm William Prince, and this is a day to listen.
2: 1, 2, 3, ears on me. Everybody's listening? Perfect. We have a favor to ask.
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12: A mix of sun and cloud today, windy and 16 degrees. Clear this evening with a low of +1 and a risk of frost. Tomorrow it'll be sunny with a high of 13. On Friday, partly sunny, 18 degrees. And then on Saturday, sunshine with a high of 17. Current weather conditions can be found anytime on your Discover Humboldt app. I'm Judy Peters.
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0: This is the National Day for Truth and Reconciliation. Through the Gord Downie and Chani Wenjack Fund, we have partnered with major media outlets throughout Canada to bring you a day to listen. As we mark 10 years since the release of Gord Downie's Secret Path, we're reflecting on the power of stories to help us understand the truth and what it means to honor that truth with action. Coming up, Pulitzer Prize-winning journalist Connie Walker shares her perspective on the power of survivor stories, the importance of preserving them, and what can be lost when they disappear. I'm William Prince, and this is A Day to Listen.
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0: The subject matter in the following story may be difficult for some of our audience. Listener discretion is advised.
1: Thousands of records detailing abuse from residential school survivors are scheduled for permanent destruction in 2027 unless individual survivors request to preserve them. Pulitzer Prize-winning journalist Connie Walker shares why it's important to preserve those records not only for survivors and their families, but for Canada.
2: One of the things that concerns me is that I know from my journalism and I know from the reporting that I've done how hard survivors fought to be heard, how hard they fought to share the true stories of what they experienced in Indian residential schools, and how important it is for Indigenous people, but for all Canadians who know and understand those truths. And my concern is that we're about to lose some of the darkest truths of what they experienced, and that they may not have had, you know, proper information about what was about to happen. They may not have been notified about the destruction of their records, and that for many survivors, it's too late. No one is allowed to request a survivor's testimony except for them. And, you know, even in my own family, unfortunately, I know we've lost so many survivors who, you know, cannot make that choice anymore. And it's, as a journalist and somebody who is trying to seek and amplify the truth and help people understand the truth about Indian residential schools, that is concerning. But also as an intergenerational survivor who has gotten to know in the last few years through my work about more about what my family experienced in Indian residential schools, I know how important it is for us to have that information and to understand how we've all been impacted by this history.
1: Connie Walker's work reminds us that telling stories is not only part of honoring truth, we also have a responsibility to protect, preserve, and carry those stories forward. Hear the full conversation or donate to help amplify Indigenous voices at adaytolisten.ca.

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0: to
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2: This is a day to listen. I'm William Prince. This year, as we reflect on 10 years since the release of Gord Downie's Secret Path, we're thinking about how learning the truth can inspire action. For many Indigenous communities, that action includes reclaiming what colonialism tried to take away, including language, culture, and connection to community. Language is everything. How we represent ourselves, cadence, tone, pace, it's all there. There's a sing-song, beautiful nature. Like most languages we don't understand, it often sounds like a song we've never heard. That's what I love about our language, the people's language. I remember my great aunt Lena always speaking it so fluently. I remember her joking with my dad. I remember him saying something wild about how I can understand it, but I can't speak it. I never understood what that meant, but there's just something deep in it that connects with you in your heart. It's like when I hear a powwow drum, it feels like a song that maybe I don't quite understand, but have heard before. That's what I love about the language, its beauty, its richness, its unique way of saying things, things that we should share more and I wish I heard more of in the day-to-day. Honoring truth with action is this year's theme for A Day to Listen. Thank you for tuning in. Chi Miigwech for listening.

0: Negan Sinclair is a cultural influencer, author, and professor. Negan travels the country sharing his knowledge from an Anishinaabe perspective on how we can all get along. But he also educates those willing to listen on the true history of this country, something we can all benefit from. I'm William Prince, and we'll hear more from Negan Sinclair in just a few minutes.
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17: A mix of sun and cloud today, windy and 16 degrees. Clear this evening with a low of plus one and a risk of frost. Tomorrow it'll be sunny with a high of 13. On Friday, partly sunny, 18 degrees. And then on Saturday, sunshine with a high of 17. Current weather conditions can be found anytime on your Discover Humboldt app. I'm Judy Peters.
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0: subject matter in the following story may be difficult for some of our audience. Listener discretion is advised.
1: Negan Sinclair is a writer, educator, and advocate. In this conversation, he reflects on the idea of reconciliation through an Indigenous understanding of relationality and what it would mean to move beyond the language that we've inherited.
2: The term reconciliation doesn't come from us. It comes from the church, and it comes from Catholicism and long histories of Christianity trying to reconcile the Trinity. And so that when it's foisted upon us, I think we can use that term for a while, like we do with all English terms, but we realize eventually that our traditional terms are what define ourselves, right? What define who we are. And so I think that reconciliation is a really valuable term, but, you know, Wekotowin, which is a wonderful Anishinaabe Cree term, which means relationality. Like, how do we figure out relationality? And we do that through humor, through sharing food, through spending time together. Like, the treaties were always supposed to be mechanisms to create family. They were not supposed to create friendship, which is how treaties have been thought of by the country, by even many of our people today. Treaties were supposed to be about having our children marry and spend time together. And when I say marry, I don't mean in a monogamous, heteronormative way. I'm talking about like making lives together. And that's not even gender-based or heteronormative. It's like, just figure out a way to live together. And if you make children, if you make families, if you adopt one another, that's the point, is that your job is to figure out your relationality. And the treaties were supposed to build that mechanism for our children and the children of the newcomers to come together and build lives. And so even the term settler is not our term. That doesn't fit for us either. Like, if our children were to get together and live together and commit to each other, to a life together. And again, I'm not talking about marriage, or I'm not talking about family, I'm not talking about sex, although those things can be a part of it. Like, if that happens, then that means that the person across the way who looks differently, worships differently, you know, has different language, dresses differently, that's now my brother or my sister or my family member.
1: That was our friend Negan Sinclair, a media pundit, award-winning columnist, and a cultural influencer. I'm William Prince, and this is A Day to Listen.

0: This is A Day to Listen 2026. I'm your host, William Prince. Our theme is honoring truth with action. Throughout the day, we're hearing from Indigenous leaders and change makers about what it means to listen to the truth, learn from it, and turn that learning into meaningful action.
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9: A mix of sun and cloud today, windy and 16 degrees. Clear this evening with a low of plus one and a risk of frost. Tomorrow it'll be sunny with a high of 13. On Friday, partly sunny, 18 degrees, and then on Saturday, sunshine with a high of 17. Current weather conditions can be found anytime on your Discover Humboldt app. I'm Judy Peters.
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1: Egon Sinclair is a cultural influencer, author, and professor. He is also the only son of the late, great Justice Murray Sinclair, Egon, the former chair of the Truth and Reconciliation Commission. Egon reflects on his father's legacy, their relationship, the state of reconciliation, and his own path ahead. I mentioned before that I'm also a father, and I think of how I'm going to raise my son in this special knowledge. It was very moving when the great Justice Murray Sinclair passed and they held a memorial service for him at the arena here in Winnipeg. I was asked to play a song, and my son and my family got to be there and hear all the stories of his profound work over time. And I'm so thankful that I got to know both Justice Murray Sinclair, and I still get to carry on a friendship with Egon to this day. He's such a great example of what it means to do the difficult work, and he inspires me all the time. I'm William Prince, and we'll hear more from Egon Sinclair in just a few minutes.
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0: The subject matter in the following story may be difficult for some of our audience. Listener discretion is advised.
1: Indigenous peoples have shaped Canada in ways that are often left out of the stories we're taught. From governance and diplomacy to trade and peacekeeping. Here, Negan Sinclair asks us to consider how we consider the history of Canada.
2: I think that in corners of the country, they're realizing a truth. That the most important contributors to this country, the most significant, the very first contributors, are always Indigenous. And what that means is that we have built everything that we know of as Canadian, from democracy to healthcare to the multiculturalism as a policy. Even the idea of peacekeepers is an Indigenous idea. When we see all these things that we're proudly chanting as Canadian, they always start with an Indigenous tradition. And the strongest areas where you see that still continuing today are in the prairies and throughout Western Canada. But you really see it when you go to the north, where Indigenous peoples are all the running all the major businesses, all the major trade, all the major governments that are happening. And what you realize is like, oh, that's where Canada comes from. That's the principle of what built this country. It's just that we have now been taught to forget that, or been taught that that doesn't matter, or we've been taught a different history, a wrong history, or a certainly half filled history or half incomplete history. And we've been taught that only when Europeans arrive, that's the only people that matter. And then Indigenous peoples are on the two pages of the front textbook. And then boom, we disappear for 500 years. What I say to people is that we have mistreated Indigenous peoples for a very long period of time, legislatively, also in policy and practice throughout the country. My point of it is that we have to help encourage, empower, stand beside Indigenous communities who are for the very first time in this generation achieving elements of success that was dreamed about in the treaties, which are attaining levels of education, attaining sovereignty, attaining levels of autonomy and control over territories, again, after 150 plus years of being hammered into a position of subservience based on the Indian Act. All of those things are building a Canada that we've never seen before, which is very exciting.
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2: From the Provincial News Desk, I'm Judy Peters. Weyburn police are seeking information on the whereabouts of 34-year-old Dante James Marinari. We get more from Weyburn's Natasha Weeb.
3: Police say Marinari is wanted on a Canada-wide arrest warrant for two counts of sexual assault related to incidents in June and July of 2024. He's also wanted on charges of assault causing bodily harm and failure to appear in court from Maidstone RCMP. Marinari has previously lived in Weyburn and is last known to have been in Calgary. He's described as 5'7" with a stocky build, brown hair, and brown eyes. All police attempts to locate Marinari have been unsuccessful. Anyone who sees him or has information regarding his whereabouts is asked to contact their local police agency, the WPS, or Crime Stoppers.
2: Thanks, Natasha. With more bikes, e-bikes, and e-scooters on streets, police are reminding families that different rules apply depending on what someone is riding. Estevan Police Service Community Engagement Officer Constable Danielle Stephanie says helmets are one area parents should be paying attention to.
4: It is required for 16 and under to be wearing a bike helmet, and for obvious reasons, right? The safety aspect of it. Not that we're saying just because you turn 16, you can throw that helmet away. It's always safer to wear a helmet at all times, whether you're 82 years old or 6 years old.
2: Stephanie says the goal is to keep riders safe and make sure families understand the rules before heading out. With fall temperatures dropping, Sask Energy is offering some tips to help Saskatchewan residents keep their heating costs down this winter. Residents are encouraged to clean or replace furnace filters every 1 to 2 months and keep heating vents clear of furniture, rugs, and drapes. Lowering the thermostat a few degrees while sleeping or away from home can also reduce energy use. Sask Energy says a smart or programmable thermostat can make managing temperatures easier. During a school-wide corn husking event at Sacred Heart School, students helped prepare nearly 200 cobs of corn before gathering for a community meal. French language monitor Veronique Sutton says the activity helps build pride in French language and culture among local youth.
5: Keeping it within the school, keeping it within the French francophone community just really ensures that they're proud of being French speakers.
2: Sutton says events like this help keep French culture strong for future generations in Estevan. And that's a look at your provincial news.
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2: Clear this evening with a low of +1 and a risk of frost. Tomorrow it'll be sunny with a high of 13. On Friday, partly sunny, 18 degrees. And then on Saturday, sunshine with a high of 17. Current weather conditions can be found anytime on your Discover Humboldt app. I'm Judy Peters.
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2: How are you spending the National Day for Truth and Reconciliation? I'm William Prince. I'm a singer-songwriter from the Peguis First Nation in Manitoba. This day began as Orange Shirt Day. It was created by Phyllis Webstad, who was stripped of her brand new orange t-shirt on the first day she was forced into residential school. That was seared into her memory. When I see a group of Indigenous people standing together in orange shirts, it just speaks strength to me. It reminds me that we're dealing with the day a child had something they loved taken away from them before they were sent into a living hell. I can't help but place my 10-year-old son at the center of a lot of these scenarios and just think of the helplessness that those situations bring. When I see these beautiful shirts come together, one of the latest of which designed by my good friend Blake Anjikineb, I just feel hope. I feel strength. I feel like we're honoring something while growing strong in it together. It's a beacon. It's a light. It's a testimony to the ongoing Indigenous resilience in this country. And it's a beautiful thing to see us come together and don our orange shirts for Phyllis and for every child we lost to the residential school system. We're standing up for them now for the time when we couldn't. I'm William Prince, and this is a day to listen.

0: I'm William Prince. I'm a singer-songwriter from the Peguis First Nation in Manitoba.
1: Early on in my career, the public broadcaster was one of my biggest supporters. Robert Doan is the senior director of the National Indigenous Strategy through the Indigenous Office at CBC. In the past 5 years, he has met with First Nations, Inuit, and Métis people to discuss their coverage of Indigenous stories and what more can be done to ensure Indigenous storytelling is beneficial to all citizens. We'll hear from him next.
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14: Clear this evening with a low of +1 and a risk of frost. Tomorrow it'll be sunny with a high of 13. On Friday, partly sunny, 18 degrees. And then on Saturday, sunshine with a high of 17. Current weather conditions can be found anytime on your Discover Humboldt app. I'm Judy Peters.
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0: The subject matter in the following story may be difficult for some of our audience. Listener discretion is advised.
1: Robert Doan is the Senior Director of the National Indigenous Strategy through the Indigenous Office at CBC. He has spent his career making space for Indigenous voices in Canadian media.
2: When I look at CBC Radio Canada, we have only maybe 206, Indigenous work in an organization of 7,800. The vast majority of those folks, they live in the North. I always have to ask myself, who is not included in our conversations yet? How can we ensure that we're properly reflective and that our strategy is an organic process, that we're agile, we're always responding and we're always adjusting? And then how are we preparing? So even in my own role, I took this role in February, and as I said, that I'm always thinking about succession. To me, this role and this office, which we don't talk nearly enough, was actually the first time we created a pathway for future Indigenous leaders to move their way up within the public broadcaster and help continue to shape this organization. So it's all those things that I think about, and I'm always learning, because every time we go somewhere, someone's telling me something. Either we're not doing right, or there's things that they love. But honestly, if I go out to where I'm from, there's still a lot of folks that don't even know that we have a National Indigenous Strategy. They don't know that this is a place for them. And even more importantly, I think that our role as a public broadcaster is, like, how are we supporting folks in that media ecosystem? We should be partners with those in community radio, in nonprofit radio. When we look at our MOU with ABTN, we should actually be seeding and growing future communicators, future media leaders. That should be our job. And so it's those things and more, I think, that really guided my work. But at the end of the day, I need people to kind of join the cause and actually call out when we're not doing enough.
1: 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I'm William Prince, and this is A Day to Listen.

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12: Clear this evening with a low of +1 and a risk of frost. Tomorrow it'll be sunny with a high of 13. On Friday, partly sunny, 18 degrees. And then on Saturday, sunshine with a high of 17. Current weather conditions can be found anytime on your Discover Humboldt app. I'm Judy Peters.
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1: It's not always easy to make change, especially at the corporate level. In order to do that, systemic change has to have buy-in from the leadership. But when those in positions of power have not grown up with that mindset, how do you change it? How do you make it so there is a fundamental shift in workplace culture? Robert Dolan is the Senior Director of the National Indigenous Strategy at CBC. He shares some of his insight and what it will take to make serious, equitable change. I'm William Prince, and this is A Day to Listen.
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0: The subject matter in the following story may be difficult for some of our audience. Listener discretion is advised.
1: Robert Doan is the Senior Director of the National Indigenous Strategy through the Indigenous Office at CBC. For Robert, increasing Indigenous presence in media is about creating opportunities to bring different perspectives into the stories Canadians hear. He shares how programs designed to bring Indigenous people into the newsroom help develop Indigenous storytelling, while also helping non-Indigenous colleagues build their cultural competency.
2: I look right at the call to action around not just increasing programming, but actually increasing our presence. We have this summer work experience program, for example. I look at all our small locations on these many different traditional territories. We don't have any Indigenous folks working in those bureaus. So what can we do? So we funded, we said, well, let's do a summer work experience program. Let's get some young people in those offices so they can learn. But you know what? Let's reshape what that means. Because when we do internships, when we do work experience programs, it sounds like we're doing us a favor. You know what I mean? Like I was thinking, actually, when we bring perspectives into our organization, it's an opportunity for that region to learn more about us. It's not a place of deficit. There's a place of shared learning. And so when I look at in our storytelling where we can be doing better, there's a combination of one, we need to be recruiting and developing future storytellers in a way that's culturally safe. And those environments have to also be safe for them so they can grow. They can grow into future leaders. We have to nurture that. The second part, and I always say one of the greatest opportunities of the strategy is that it isn't a strategy just for Indigenous peoples. It's for non-Indigenous people as well. And I think the greatest opportunity is of those 7,000 plus folks, we get the opportunity to give them the knowledge, the understanding that was also robbed of them. So we have people here who've come into this organization. And I say, you know, our stories were robbed of us. Our customs, our languages were taken from us. But I say the collective conscience, those stories were never shared. The true histories of this land were never shared. And so we were all robbed, all of us. As an organization, when I'm looking at doing better in our storytelling is, well, we should be investing in cultural competency. Everybody in this organization should, at the very least, have taken the Indigenous Canada course.
1: Robert Doan is leading Indigenous change at the Public Broadcaster. For more of his work, check out the full conversation at adaytolisten.ca.

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1: I'm William Prince. Thank you for joining me for a day to listen. This year, we reflect on 10 years since the release of Gord Downey's Secret Path. As we listen to the experiences and perspectives of Indigenous peoples throughout the day, we're also thinking about what it means to turn what we learn into meaningful change. You know, as a performer, I meet a lot of people after shows, and one of the best ways to connect with anybody is just to ask their name and where they're from. It humanizes the whole encounter rather than putting anyone on any kind of pedestal. It levels out our power and connects us on a human level to just say, hey, I see you, I want to know you, and I want to know where you're from, because that part of you is important and not entirely indicative of who you are today and where you will end up. I hope that I'm a testament to that. I come from the Peguis First Nation. I grew up in a home without running water. We didn't have it all figured out. We were not wealthy by any means, but we always had great connection in our family. I was fortunate not to be raised in a house afflicted by alcoholism. And so I think it set me on a path that led me to this place I am today. Very, very fortunate to do what I love every day for a living, and to use my voice in some small way to share and reflect on the importance of days like today. And being a part of A Day to Listen over the past years has just been so meaningful to me. And this is my small piece of action. If I can sit here with you today and share the stories of so many inspiring other creators and thinkers around me, moving this narrative in a positive direction, this is what it means to honor truth with action, to be here, to be present. And sometimes that action can be listening. So I thank you. I thank you for being here with us today and doing just that.

0: J.P. Gladue is an indigenous business leader from Bingui, Niashi, Anishinaabek, formerly known as Sandpoint First Nation on Lake Nipigon in Ontario. He has spent nearly 35 years working with indigenous communities, businesses, governments, and the natural resource sector, advocating for indigenous peoples to have a greater role in the economy. For JP, that means moving beyond consultation and creating opportunities for indigenous communities to be owners, investors, and decision makers. We'll hear from JP Gladue next.
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16: Clear this evening with a low of +1 and a risk of frost. Tomorrow it'll be sunny with a high of 13. On Friday, partly sunny, 18 degrees. And then on Saturday, sunshine with a high of 17. Current weather conditions can be found anytime on your Discover Humboldt app. I'm Judy Peters.
17: It's up to us to acknowledge the true history of this land and take meaningful action toward reconciliation. 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

0: me.
1: The subject matter in the following story may be difficult for some of our audience. Listener discretion is advised.
2: J.P. Gladue is an Anishinaabe business leader and founder of Makwete. With decades of experience working across Indigenous communities, business, and the natural resource sector, he has advocated for greater Indigenous ownership and participation in economic development.
3: I think corporations and industries have come to recognize that this transactional relationship that they've been having, in some cases not at all, with our communities, hasn't been working. And the idea that building trust and moving at the speed of trust before we can get to business becomes a critical point in which our relationships can prosper. And so when I think about the way that corporations come to the table now, and it's got to be relationship based, quite often I think they at least in the past have forgotten that sometimes that they have to put the lens of the community before their own if they're going to get anywhere. They have to understand the community circumstances, and that circumstance varies. And there's no one brush that paints a community in this country. We have a diversity of views, of capacity, of aspirations, but we have this one thing that unites us all, and that's a connection to our Mother Earth, to make sure that she can continue to provide for us, both from a business sense as well as a traditional ceremonial and food and air and water. So, you know, those types of values need to be accounted for in this relationship of trust, and it can't be transactional. It can't be one way. And we need to ensure that, you know, the industry leaders also understand this. And I would also suggest, in that quest for building trust, is that enough of just asking our leadership to come to the big cities. The corporate leaders need to get out of the big cities and come to our communities to really fully understand our community circumstances. And I come to the land all the time because I live here. And I tell you, when you come to the land, your nervous system settles down and you think and you act differently. And if you can come to our communities and break bread with us around the campfires or around the fishing or hunting camps, man, oh man, it just changes your perspective. And that is not transactional. That is relationship. And that's truly understanding and putting yourself in a different circumstance that is going to help transform your thinking so we can have stronger outcomes between our nations, industry, and governments.
2: That was J.P. Gladue speaking about Indigenous economic prosperity, ownership, and the role Indigenous nations and businesses can play in building a stronger economic future.

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11: Clear this evening with a low of +1 and a risk of frost. Tomorrow it'll be sunny with a high of 13. On Friday, partly sunny, 18 degrees. And then on Saturday, sunshine with a high of 17. Current weather conditions can be found anytime on your Discover Humboldt app. I'm Judy Peters.
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0: I'm William Prince. Thank you for joining me for A Day to Listen. J.P. Gladue has spent decades working at the intersection of Indigenous communities, business, and industry. 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

0: The following story may be difficult for some of our listeners to hear. 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
1: For J.P. Gladue, Indigenous economic prosperity is about more than financial opportunity. It's also about creating partnerships that respect Indigenous rights, support long-term community benefits, and give Indigenous peoples a meaningful role in decisions that affect their lands and futures.
2: When I think about the next generation, and they're here now, of Indigenous leaders, man, I'm blown away. You can just see this hockey stick growth, this confidence, this younger generation that is coming up. I'm so fortunate. And you know, I'm in my mid-50s now, and I've had a beautiful career, and I've seen the growth and that trajectory just continue to skyrocket. And I get to stand on the shoulders of the Matthew Kuhncombs, you know, the Roberta Jamesons. You know, those leaders have created so much space for us. But there's a new wave of Indigenous leaders that are coming up, entrepreneurs that are so creative. They're armed with education. They're armed with networks. And you know, we've all have a responsibility in the time that we're given in this country and in this time and place to make things better for the next generation. I believe, you know, the leaders before myself and the current leaders, when I think about, you know, the Tabitha Bulls, when I think about the Sean Willies, the Clint Davis, the John Davies, the Jamie Lickers, like, that's my cohort. And I'm so proud of to be able to call myself a leader within that cohort. And then we've made room for the next generation. Now their responsibility is to grow that even further, to grow a robust community of business leaders to actually ensure that the future generations have even more opportunity. And it's coming. If you are a First Nation, Métis, or Inuit youth, and you've got a fire in your belly, you can change your world. You can change the circumstances of your family and your community by stepping up, by working hard. There's so many tools and resources available to you. There's so many Indigenous and non-Indigenous corporations that need and want your help. The world is your oyster. You've just got to step into that space. You've got to be fearless. You've got to be able to ask for help when you need it. Find a mentor. Don't be afraid to make mistakes. We all do. And continue to strive for better, for your family, for your community, for this country.
1: That was J.P. Gladue. His perspective is a reminder that meaningful economic reconciliation means creating space for Indigenous communities to lead, own, and shape economic opportunities. And for everyone listening, that can mean supporting Indigenous businesses and contributing to Indigenous economic prosperity. To watch the full interview and learn more about how you can do something to move reconciliation forward, visit adaytolisten.ca.

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1: On this day, the National Day for Truth and Reconciliation, the Downie Wenjack Fund and this station have come together to bring you a day to listen. I'm William Prince. I'm a singer-songwriter from Pegwis First Nation. You know, for a lot of years before I found any success, there was a time when I was without a valid piece of ID to help me get back on my feet. I was staying at friends' apartments, but I was really up in the air when it came to my future and what I was going to do. Music seemed like far beyond my grasp, that, you know, it wasn't going to be the thing for me, and so I was looking for a job, and that was incredibly hard to do. If you didn't have a piece of valid ID, a home address that was current to, you know, prove your place in the world, so to say. And I think of that challenge all the time when people say how easy it is to get yourself out of poverty, to get a job and work harder. And geez, what a challenge that is when you don't even have the basics to get you there. A place to lay your head, you know, clean clothes, a lunch to take to work, an address. I'm William Prince, and this is a day to listen.

0: Stephanie Tornak-Gilbert is an Inuk registered nurse and public health leader from Iqaluit, Nunavut. She has spent more than a decade working in northern healthcare, where she sees the importance of placing community wellness, local priorities, and relationships at the center of care. Stephanie believes healthcare workers need to understand the history of colonialism and structural racism, and how those systems continue to shape the experiences of Indigenous peoples today. Coming up, she shares why understanding that history is an important part of providing better care. I'm William Prince, and this is A Day to Listen.
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15: Clear this evening with a low of +1 and a risk of frost. Tomorrow it'll be sunny with a high of 13. On Friday, partly sunny, 18 degrees. And then on Saturday, sunshine with a high of 17. Current weather conditions can be found anytime on your Discover Humboldt app. I'm Judy Peters.
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0: The subject matter in the following story may be difficult for some of our audience. Listener discretion is advised.
1: Stephanie Tornack-Gilbert is an Inuk registered nurse and public health leader who has worked in communities throughout the Northwest Territories. Her approach to healthcare is rooted in listening, relationship building, and understanding the histories and lived realities of the communities she serves. Here, she shares why healthcare workers need to look beyond the numbers and understand the systems and histories that shape Indigenous health outcomes.
2: Culturally safe healthcare is a state of being. It's about being in relationship, and it's the connection between the community, its individuals, and how they interact with the healthcare system. It's also about having good intent to create wellness and health together, a shared definition of what health and wellness is for that person, that family, that community. It's about open communication, informed consent, and partnership. And it's really about equalizing the power between the health subject matter experts, such as a nurse or physician, and also a shared power with the client and their families. And that can feel very abstract for many, but if you're actually speaking to a First Nations, an Inuk or a Métis person, or to the community, they actually say that makes complete sense, because our way of thinking, knowing, and being understands and embraces this without hesitation. And we inherently know what it means because our culture, our knowledge, and our expertise in relationships is so central to our identities. And so when I say that culturally safe care is about relationships, that makes sense to most Indigenous individuals. It takes a little bit of understanding and stretching of our brain muscles for healthcare professionals.
1: That was Stephanie Gilbert, an Inuk registered nurse and public health care leader, speaking about the importance of understanding colonialism and structural racism in healthcare.

0: This is a day to listen. I'm William Prince. 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
1: School's in session. 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
10: Clear this evening with a low of +1 and a risk of frost. Tomorrow it'll be sunny with a high of 13. On Friday, partly sunny, 18 degrees. And then on Saturday, sunshine with a high of 17. Current weather conditions can be found anytime on your Discover Humboldt app. I'm Judy Peters.
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1: For Stephanie Gilbert, meaningful change in healthcare also means looking at how policies and systems are designed and who has a voice in shaping them. She believes healthcare needs greater Inuit and Indigenous representation, from direct care to leadership and decision-making tables, and that policies should respond to the distinct cultures, needs, and priorities of each community. We'll hear more from Stephanie next. 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
12: There is a path to a better future. 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

0: The subject matter in the following story may be difficult for some of our audience. Listener discretion is advised.
1: Building a stronger healthcare system means more than changing policies. For Stephanie Gilbert, it means creating space for Indigenous leadership and ensuring policies reflect the rights, cultures, and priorities of the communities they serve. She also believes truth needs to exist alongside humility, hope, love, and relationships.
2: The healthcare system chooses what data to collect and what to report. As a healthcare professional, I rely a lot on data, and working in public health, I particularly rely a lot on data. But there is something else that we can consider when we measure statistics. For example, I would say instead, 3 out of 4 nurses and physicians treat their clients in an unsafe way, instead of saying 1 in 4 Inuit experience safe care or other statistics like that. We need to put the focus on the root cause because it changes the way the data is read and interpreted. As a healthcare professional that reads a lot of data, I interpret things as I go. And so the way it's presented to me will really change the way I absorb that data. And I know that when I say something out loud, like 3 out of 4 nurses or physicians treat their Inuit clients poorly, that will probably cause a significant amount of discomfort. But I think that discomfort is good. We need to be able to sit with that discomfort because that discomfort is what is telling us we need to change, that nurses and physicians need to change their positionality in the world. They need to see how their power and privilege impacts health and wellness of clients.
1: That was Stephanie Gilbert. Her words are a reminder that honoring truth in healthcare means being willing to listen, learn, and change the systems we work within. It has been an absolute honor to spend the National Day for Truth and Reconciliation with you here on Turtle Island. 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